0: raising the age limit for able-bodied adults without dependents from 54 to 64.
1: Former Dallas police officer Amber Geiger has been granted parole from prison after she was convicted of murdering Botham Jean Black in 2018 when Geiger mistakenly entered that apartment. She served 7 of her 10-year sentence, with the family attorney Benjamin Crump saying in a statement today, while the parole board has made its decision, we cannot ignore the troubling message this sends on accountability. Dave Packer, ABC News.
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5: Now a check of the Door Peninsula weather forecast on WDOR in Sturgeon Bay. Cooler and cloudy tonight. Overnight lows, middle 40s. North wind, 10 to 15 miles an hour. We'll have some sunshine Friday. Highs warming up into the low 60s. Northwest wind, 10 to 15 miles an hour. Friday night, clear skies. Lows in the lower 40s with light and variable wind. Mostly sunny Saturday morning, then partly cloudy, highs in the low 60s with south wind 10 to 15 miles an hour. Saturday night, cloudy, 30% chance of showers, lows in the upper 40s, southwest wind 10 to 15 miles an hour. And Sunday and Sunday night, clear skies, highs in the middle 60s, lows in the lower 40s. That's what we have on the Door Peninsula weather forecast. Music for you coming up next on WDOR in Sturgeon Bay.
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I was wondering, you know, if you could keep on, because the force, it's got a lot of power, and it makes me feel like, it makes me feel like...

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0: 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In Algoma, at the BP Express on the corner of Highway 4254, or at the JP Citgo on 4th Street. Next week, we're playing with blue-colored cards. No purchase is necessary. The cards are free, but you must be at least 18 years of age to play. The first winner to completely fill their card and call in is the prime winner. Up to two additional winners then have 10 minutes to call in and claim a prize. Prizes include a $20 certificate from the Piggly Wiggly, a $20 certificate from Gandu Petroleum, and a certificate for a 16-inch pizza from Sonny's Italian Kitchen and Pizzeria. Monday Bingo is brought to you by Dortran, your doorway to mobility.
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0: say the best things in life are free. So, hey, why are we paying so much for our basic information and entertainment needs? 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
2: A little bit of cloud cover here at WDOR, 50 degrees. It's 10 after 5 and time for the Bay Lake Fishing Report, which is compiled by Howie's Tackle of Sturgeon Bay. The fishing report brought to you this morning by Husby's Food and Spirits, Bay Marine, Sonny's Pizzeria, and the Bay Lake Fishing Report brought to you by Wisconsin Building Supply. Lance Levine of Howie's Tackle reports right after this.
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4: This is your Door County Fishing Report from Howie's Tackle and Archery in Sturgeon Bay. I'm Lance Levine reporting. Well, the weathermen and women were pretty much spot on with the reports this week. We had beautiful weather this weekend or this last weekend and a great start to the work week weather-wise. Then it looks like it's going to get a little soggy, a little windy midweek, which will give way and lead into some much cooler temperatures at the end of this work week and into the weekend. The cooler temperatures, definitely a welcome sight for most fishermen, and of course, the many archery hunters that have been waiting to get out into the woods. As for the fishing, the cooler temps obviously means that our waters are going to start cooling down a bit more, and each day it's going to get better and better, which in turn usually means feeding frenzy, right? So water gets colder, fish get hungry, at least most fish do, and they go bonkers. So the already good fishing could generally, I mean, what happens is it turns into great fishing in the fall, just less fishermen. But if you have a chance to get out there when the water cools off, it's really good fishing overall. And of course, as for the hunters, cooler temps means less bugs, less sweat, less leaves, and much more deer movement. So get your butts out there, enjoy what Ma Nature has given us and is giving to us. So the fishing reports from out on the Big Lake, this is what we got. Though limited due to lack of fishermen, have been very good from the few fishermen that have kindly reported in. Some very nice catches of 2 and 3 year old kings. There's a few rainbows out there, of course, cohos, a few pinks mixed in, and even a super random walleye getting caught in recent weeks. Yes, walleyes, kind of odd, but there are walleyes getting caught out there. I'm not sure why. Out in that 100 to 200 foot of water, and it's on the lakeside, not on the bay side, which, you know, it does happen. So it's kind of odd, actually very odd. Pretty much unheard of, but certainly interesting, curiously interesting, actually, for sure. Not just one walleye has been caught, but a decent handful of walleyes, so I'm not actually sure what's going on or what I'm going to say about that. Just wondering if anybody else has heard of that, so it's definitely above my pay grade. A couple of reports coming from Algoma, like 5 or 6 reports confirmed with pictures out of Sturgeon Bay, a couple of reports out of Bailey's Harbor. So there's some walleyes cruising out there, and they're not small ones, so it's kind of cool to see. Kind of odd to see, but kind of cool to see. Just wondering if anybody else heard of it other than the pretty good handful of reports that are coming in here. So keep your eyes out for that. I don't know what's going on out there. It's kind of cool, though. As for the rest of the report, salmon fishing in the channel has been pretty good. Obviously, a lot of salmon are moving into the Sturgeon Bay shipping channel, along with the harbors to the north of Sturgeon Bay, both bayside and lakeside, and also in some of those flowing Lake Michigan tributaries. A few good reports coming in from those. A few good ways to hook into some of those kings are by casting or trolling spoons or plugs, obviously. And casting jigging spoons also works, like P-line, binks, and moonshines will work. And, of course, soaking spawn sacks or skein if you can find some of that fresh skein. That's very good. It's very effective. The perch fishing reports have been good overall and will just continue to get better and better, as it usually does, as we swiftly push through September and into October. The Sturgeon Bay Shipping Channel, Sawyer Harbor, the Flats, Riley's Bay, Little Sturgeon, along with the whole mid-depth too deep mud area from Henderson's Point all the way down past Shooter's Dock. All spots to try, depending on the wind, of course. The key is to keep moving around until you find active fish. Fathead minnows, crawler pieces, and red worms are the best live baits to have in the boat. And like I say in the past, once the water cools down, it really truly cools off. The main bait's going to turn to primarily fatheads, as most folks know. And of course, casting with small plastics, always a great way to catch a bunch of perch, especially when the water cools down. Those things turn into they just go in a feeding frenzy. And, you know, if you don't feel like bringing some live bait along, just make sure you have some plastics. Cast them at them. They're going to eat them. The walleye bite, well, the walleye reports have been a bit limited, but that bite will, too, just continue to start getting better and better as the water cools, as it usually does. As most folks know, the night bite really cranks up here come October. So if you're into night fishing, get your stuff ready. Check and make sure your board lights are bright, because it's coming quickly here. It's probably going to happen within the next week. Concentrate your efforts along those steep shoreline drop-offs, along the tops of the reefs, suspending jerk baits like Perfect 10 Rogues, Husky Jerks, and Mega Bass baits, definitely the bait of choice for both trollers and casters alike. The bass fishing reports have been, I'd say they're fairly good up and down the whole peninsula, including Washington Island. This bite will also just get better and better, as most folks know, as the water cools down the bass. They're going to group up and become much more predictable. Shorty tubes, paddle tails, Ned rigs, Senkos, dark sleeper style baits, assortment of drop shot plastics, definitely must haves. Also, spy baits, jerk baits, chatter baits, and spinner baits will also work well at times now through the fall. And as far as the best steps, like I said in the past, you just really need to be mobile. You got to fish some shallow water, you got to fish some deep water, depending on the wind. Sometimes they'll push up into 3 feet, sometimes they're just going to hang out in that 25, 30 foot range. So stay mobile, check it all out. The northern pike action is it's already going pretty darn good, but it's really going to start picking up as it usually does this year. Concentrate those efforts along some of the deeper weed edges or steeper shoreline drop-offs with some weed mixed in. The Sturgeon Bay Ship Canal, just one option. Pottawatomie State Park, the deeper flats, along some of the steeper shorelines. For example, Sherwood Point, Henderson Point, all very good options. Trolling or casting with large crankbaits, spoons, spinners, and large plastics, always a good bet. Also, dragging around sucker minnows, both medium and large, very effective at times, especially once this water gets a little bit colder. You throw a sucker down there and the pike can't resist. So thanks again to all the local guides, local fishermen, and visiting fishermen that share information with us so we can provide the most accurate and informative report possible. From Howie's Tackle and Archery in Sturgeon Bay, this has been Lance Levine reporting. Be safe, have fun, and good luck fishing, everybody.
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2: 50 degrees, a mostly clear sky here at WDOR. Forecast for the waters of Lake Michigan and the Bay of Green Bay. Early on this morning, northwest winds at 10 to 15 knots, waves at 1 to 3 feet. A clear sky for today, northwest winds at 10 to 15 knots, producing waves at 1 to 3 feet. Sunny skies. Tonight, north winds 5 to 10 knots. Veering to the east after midnight, waves at 2 feet or less. Again, clear conditions out on the water tonight. Saturday brings south winds at 10 to 15 knots, waves at 1 to 3 feet. Partly cloudy skies. Tomorrow night, south winds 15 to 25 knots. Veering to the southwest after midnight, waves at 2 to 4 feet. We do have a chance for showers, and a small craft advisory may be needed tomorrow night. The Bay Lake Fishing Report is compiled by Howie's Tackle of Sturgeon Bay. It's heard 3 times a day on WDOR at 5, 10, and 6, 10 in the mornings, and in the afternoons at 4:15. And you can find the Bay Lake Fishing Report anytime online simply by visiting WDOR.com. 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Sunny and highs in the lower 60s expected today. 19 after 5, time for a check of sports and with sports on WDOR. I'm Nick Olson. We'll begin with the prep scoreboard. Boys soccer from Thursday. Sturgeon Bay beat Northeastern Wisconsin Lutheran 9-1. Algoma shut out Kewaunee 8-0. Luxembourg Casco over Denmark 2-0. Dylan Roberts scoring a goal for the Spartans. Packerland Conference Volleyball from last night. Gibraltar beat Southern Door in 4 sets. Sturgeon Bay over Algoma in 4 sets. And Sevastopol swept past Kewaunee. NEC Volleyball, Luxembourg Casco swept Marinette. Cross country, Southern Door's Colton Valley finishing 13th in the boys' race at Reidsville. His teammate Joel Moyer was 25th. Kewaunee's Jaden Reckelberg and Gage Vlees finishing 31st and 32nd. Kewaunee, as a team, finished 6th. Southern Door's Melina Vazer finishing 1st in the girls' race at Reidsville. Her teammate Elise Jackson was 19th. Kewaunee's Natalie Miller, a 14th place finish. Southern Door, 4th. Kewaunee girls were 7th, and the Sturgeon Bay boys and girls both finishing 3rd at Sevastopol. Coming up tonight on 93.9 FM at WDOR and WDOR.com, it's 8-player football. Sevastopol at Algoma for a conference matchup. Both teams 3-1 in the Packerland, 8-both 5-1 overall. With his team not eligible for the playoffs due to enrollment, it's a big game for Algoma and his team. It's a big game for head coach Wade Vandervest and his team.
5: Kind of like a playoff game for us. We have one playoff game, essentially, in Valley Christian. So that's what we're fighting in the playoffs. So be okay, where do we stack up against these playoff teams, and how would we match up against them, and you know, how would we fare if we were ever to be able to play
2: that? Once again, that is Algoma head coach Wade Vandervest. More from him coming up on the Jorn Chevrolet of Kewaunee Coaches Quarter Show at 6:45 this evening. Kickoff tonight from Perry Field at 7. Also in 8-player football tonight, Elkhart Lake Glenbula is at Gibraltar. Packerland Conference football, Southern Door at Sturgeon Bay, Peshtigo at Kewaunee, Oconto at Bonduelle, and Marinette is at Oconto Falls. NEC football, Sheboygan Falls at Luxembourg Casco. Green Bay Packers will take on the Tampa Bay Buccaneers Sunday. Buccaneers quarterback Baker Mayfield will miss the contest after he dislocated his right thumb last week. That means the Packers and linebacker Zaire Franklin will face undrafted rookie Jalen Daniels.
6: You know, it's always interesting when you're playing a guy that you haven't really seen. Obviously, young player, you know, he's going out there, he's got nothing to lose. You know what I mean? So everybody's in his league is talented and dangerous to that extent. But here's where I go out there and play our game, you know, trusting our rules and our responsibilities and make the plays that come to us.
2: Both teams off to slow starts. Pack 1-2, Buccaneers 0-3, kickoff Sunday in Tampa at noon. From the NFL last night, Cleveland kicked a late 56-yard field goal to beat Pittsburgh 27-24. Browns now 3-1. Steelers fall to 2-2. Brewers open their National League Division Series with the Padres tomorrow night. Brewers the top seed in the NL. The Padres won their best of three wildcard series with the Cubs in just 2 games. Brewers dropping 4 of 6 with the Padres during the regular season. First pitch tomorrow night on 93.9 FM at WDOR beginning at 7:30. From the National League playoffs last night, Atlanta moving on. They beat Philadelphia in Game 3 of their Wild Card Series 6-2. Braves now take on the Dodgers in the Division Series. Game 1 in Los Angeles tomorrow afternoon at 3. Wisconsin football team hosting Michigan State tomorrow. Badgers 1-0 in Big Ten play, 3-1 overall. Spartans 0-1 in league play, 2-1 overall. Wisconsin 10-point favorites. Coverage tomorrow begins at 9:30. Kickoff from Camp Randall at 11:30. Big Ten tonight, Penn State at Northwestern. That begins at 7. Wisconsin volleyball team beat Indiana in 5 sets last night. Badgers won the first 2 sets and then won the 5th, 15-8. Wisconsin now 3-0 in Big Ten play, 9-4 overall. They are at 20th-ranked Minnesota Sunday evening at 5. Women's college hockey last night, top-ranked Wisconsin improves to 3-0. Badgers beat Boston University 7-0. 2 teams skate again this evening at 5. And in men's college hockey tonight, Robert Morris at 6th-ranked Wisconsin. The puck drops at 8 p.m. 50 degrees and a mostly clear sky here at WDOR. Checking the WDOR forecast and our first look at local news. All coming up in 6 minutes at 5:30.
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1: 50 degrees and a mostly clear sky here at 5:30 at WDOR. Sunny today, highs in the lower 60s, winds out of the northwest at 10 to 15. Clear tonight, lows in the lower 40s, winds light and variable. Weekend looks to be nice, minus a chance for some showers Saturday night, partly cloudy tomorrow. Lower 60s, do have that chance for showers, as I mentioned, Saturday night, and then sunny Sunday with highs in the mid-60s expected. Good morning with the 5:30 edition of Local News on WDOR. I'm Nick Olson. The local group Door County Trails will soon be presenting its draft strategic master plan to the county's various municipalities as they continue working towards a county-wide network of safe pedestrian and bike trails linking Door County communities. In creating this master plan, they conducted a series of public meetings and surveyed over 1,100 community members regarding the proposed trail system. Their feedback provided overwhelming support for a connected countywide trail network. This plan was created with help from consulting firms KL Engineering, Stantec, and Chastain and Associates. Working with local municipalities, they aim to establish a community partners working group to begin meeting next year to foster outreach and communication between area communities. This plan will not commit municipalities to construction projects, but it encourages them to support the countywide vision of a safe trail network connecting communities. Sevastopol High School principal Troy Schaefer was one of the guests on the WDOR Daily Talk Show yesterday, and he talked about the school's Hope Squad. Sevastopol has a Hope Squad chapter of students promoting mental health and providing support for those possibly considering suicide. Principal Schaefer says today's high school students can have very high anxiety.
2: It's a student-led peer-to-peer organization that focuses on suicide prevention and mental health awareness and providing opportunities to build connection, hope, and a culture where students can look to other students, because statistically, this is the most anxious generation ever. With social media, students' lives are constantly broadcasted, and with everything that is available to our students, anxiety is really high.
1: What makes the program unique is how it's student-led, with nominations for approachable young listeners whom other students can find in. As Schaefer says, this can create new opportunities for some students to get involved.
2: Students who have ideations or thoughts, and you would think when they're going through some difficult times, who do they talk to? You would think, oh, probably a school counselor, probably a parent. Statistics show that they talk to their peers. So this is a great organization that's facilitated this year by Stephen Umentum and Lindsay DeYoung, and it's an opportunity for them to facilitate, and the students, they select who they feel the most comfortable like talking to. And it really is an opportunity for students who aren't typically elevated to get elevated.
1: Hope Squad members are trained to recognize warning signs of distress and connect struggling peers with trained advisors or professional help. Schaefer says the nominated listener is trained and guided through a research-based program.
2: They're someone their peers trust and somebody that they really rely on. And so there is a really guided, research-based training program that the facilitators take the students through that really help them in what to do. And sometimes our students struggle with things and they need an outlet and they need somebody to understand. I mean, that presents another outlet for our students to have their voices heard.
1: Schaefer added how these nominated student listeners can acquire leadership skills through the Hope Squad training and experience, and those skills can be an incredible asset for any student and for the overall culture of the school. Popular children's book star Winnie the Pooh first appeared in print in October of 1926, which means that this month is his 100-year anniversary, and the Friends of the Door County Library planning some celebrations to salute one of the most loved characters in children's literature. Their Winnie Palooza celebrations kick off with an adult social. That'll be this evening at Sturgeon Bay's Muse. A troupe of Door County professional actors will perform a one-time-only staged reading of several classic Pooh stories. Tickets for the event remain available. That includes hors d'oeuvres and Crave Cuisine, a cash bar and wine bar, and music from Washington Island's Frog Fur. Proceeds from the fundraiser will help support all 8 branches of the Door County Library System. Winnie-Palooza will continue through the month with many activities throughout Door County. A full calendar of events can be found at friendsofdoracountylibraries.org. The Door County Historical Society reminding everyone about this season's final Eagle Bluff Light Station Twilight Tours. That's at the iconic Beacon in Peninsula State Park, and that'll be tomorrow evening. The tours will run from 6 until 8 p.m. You will have the opportunity to tour the beautiful historic lighthouse after dusk as its various rooms come to life with live music from local musicians singing some of the area's maritime or singing of some of the area's maritime heritage. Expert storytellers will share tales of the lighthouse's history and keepers who tended to the beacon over the past years. There will be refreshments in the newly reconstructed summer kitchen, and the new gift shop will be open as well. Tours depart every 20 minutes, with attendance limited to 20 people per tour. Space is limited, so advance registration is strongly recommended. Tickets for the tours available by visiting DoraCountyHistoricalSociety.org. Admission $15 for adults, $5 for those 12 and under, and those 1 and under are free. Once again, the last night of Twilight Tours for the season is tomorrow night from 6 until 8. That's at the Eagle Bluff Light Station in Peninsula State Park. Can assessments of brain cancer be done with cerebral spinal fluid? Elizabeth Tracy files our end of the week medical report.
3: When someone is thought to have a brain tumor, procedures to make the diagnosis may be risky or invasive. So a new test developed by Chetan Bedegowda, director of the Department of Neurosurgery at Johns Hopkins, and colleagues, is a welcome addition to tests used for diagnosis and monitoring.
4: The work that we published is an attempt to understand what's happening in the brain without the need to perform invasive brain biopsies. Accessing the brain and spinal cord is more challenging than almost any other part of the body because it's housed in these structures of the skull or the spinal column. Even the simplest of biopsies ends up actually being a neurosurgical procedure done in the operating room with a real risk. How do we follow treatment? How do we establish a diagnosis without the need to do surgery?
3: The test samples cerebrospinal fluid, or CSF, which surrounds the brain and spinal cord, looking for DNA from the tumor in addition to assessing immune response. At Johns Hopkins, I'm Elizabeth Tracy.
1: We have these funeral notices on this Friday morning, beginning with Jesse Allen Medosh, 53, of the town of Gardner. He passed away September 25th. Visitation will be this morning at St. Louis Catholic Church in Dykesville. That'll be from 10 until the time of Mass at 11. Cremation will follow, and Jesse will be laid to rest at a later date. That is in the passing of Jesse Allen Medosh, 53, of the town of Gardner. Matilda Marie Hanneman, 96, of Sturgeon Bay, passed away September 25th. Visitation will be October 17th at Haynesville Lutheran Church. That'll be from 10 until the time of memorial service at 11. Burial will be in Haynesville Cemetery for Matilda Marie Hanneman, 96, of Sturgeon Bay. Jacqueline Ann Van Doren, Jackie Van Doren, 71, of Fish Creek, passed away September 25th. Her life will be honored with a gathering of friends at Hune's Funeral Home in Sturgeon Bay. That'll be October 24th from 9:30 until 11:30. Burial in Blossomburg Cemetery for Jacqueline Ann Van Doren, Jackie Van Doren, 71, of Fish Creek. Scott Lewis Rockendorf, 69, of Sturgeon Bay, passed away September 26th. Massive Christian burial at 11 a.m. Saturday at St. Joseph Catholic Church. Scott will be laid to rest in the columbarium at St. Joseph Cemetery in the town of Sevastopol. Visitation for family and friends will be held from 4 until 8 tonight at Hune's Funeral Home in Sturgeon Bay, a parish wake service at 7:45. Visitation continuing at the funeral home tomorrow morning from 9 until the time of closing prayers at 10:25. That'll be followed by the procession to the church. Scott will be escorted and carried into the church by the Sturgeon Bay Police Department. That in the death of Scott Lewis Rockendorf, 69, of Sturgeon Bay. And Gary Allen Richard, 80, passed away September 27th. A graveside service will be held at November 6th at 1 p.m. That'll be at Egg Harbor Town Cemetery and will immediately be followed by military honors. That is in the passing of Gary Allen Richard, 80, of Sturgeon Bay. 50 degrees, and we do have a clear sky here at WDOR. At 5 this morning, the National Weather Service office in Green Bay had reported 50 degrees and clear in Ephraim, clear skies and 53 on Washington Island, 50 in Fish Creek, 48 in Casco and Green Bay, 50 and partly cloudy in Manitowoc. Conditions that throughout north central, northeast, and central Wisconsin, clear skies being found region-wide, partly cloudy conditions, again, Manitowoc and Sheboygan, Oshkosh and Fond du Lac, with a partly cloudy sky. Temperatures in northern Wisconsin were in the mid to upper 30s with some low to mid 40s mixed in as well. 35 at Phillips is the cool spot. We did have mid to upper 40s with some lower 50s from the Fox Valley to the lakeshore. Looking for the warm reading, it looks as if Washington Island in at 53 degrees this hour is the warm spot early on this morning. There might be a little bit of cloud cover, otherwise mostly clear. Temps in the mid to upper 40s with some lower 50s. Northwest winds at 10 to 15. Sunny, highs in the lower 60s today. Winds out of the northwest at 10 to 15. With the 5:30 edition of Local News on this Friday morning. Don't get ahead of ourselves. Friday morning. This has been Nick Olson reporting.
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0: The Kinks on WDOR, Beatles before that. 50 degrees and mostly clear. Areas of frost possible over portions of north central and far northeast Wisconsin late tonight into tomorrow morning. A frost advisory has been issued for the far north. Frost expected at times across parts of north central and far northeast Wisconsin. That'll be a Sunday night and Monday night. Patchy frost may make it down into central and east central Wisconsin as well. WDOR forecast for today: sunny skies expected and highs in the lower 60s.
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1: From ABC News, I'm Sherry Preston. New York's governor and attorney general are set to give an update this morning about the investigation into a woman's allegations that she was gang raped at Cornell University 2 years ago. Cornell says it took disciplinary action against the fraternity brothers involved, but no criminal charges were ever filed. Students on campus reacting.
2: I think like a lot of people are very angry at the administration. And I think it's also brought a lot of people together in organizing and like in solidarity. I think more people are like making sure they like report things that they see.
1: A woman at the center of the incident has filed a civil lawsuit against Cornell. With his party trailing in the polls, President Trump hit the campaign trail this week to stump for Republicans in Texas and Oklahoma, telling voters to cast ballots as if his name was on there.
3: I feel a little foolish, you know, I'm saying go out and vote, go out and vote. They're gonna win in the landslide, but still go out and vote. But we're not worried about them. We're worried about Michigan, we're worried about Texas, we're worried about a few states.
1: Lawyers for Krista Pike say they want her sentence commuted. Pike is the convicted killer who did not die. After two rounds of what was supposed to be a lethal drug in Tennessee's death chamber, she's currently hospitalized in critical condition. The police officer who shot a man to death in his own apartment in Texas in 2018 granted early parole.
4: Amber Geiger had just finished a 13-hour shift, was in uniform and on her phone when she opened the door to Unit 1478 in her apartment building. She lived in 1378, thought the man inside was an intruder in her apartment, and shot him to death. Charged with murder, convicted, and sentenced to 7 years in prison, Geiger has now been paroled 3 years early.
1: ABC's Jim Ryan, the captain of the Fly Dubai flight who helped thwart an attack and apparent attempt to crash the plane, says he was fighting for his life, but also realized if he didn't get up, the passengers on his plane would also lose their lives. You're listening to ABC News.
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1: Charges this morning in the case of the gun brought to daycare.
9: A mother and father in Michigan are facing charges after their three-year-old brought mom's gun to daycare. Prosecutors say the boy took the holstered and loaded gun out of his backpack on Monday and passed it to other children before an employee intervened. The boy's mother is charged with unsafe storage of a firearm. His father, a Detroit police officer, faces a misdemeanor child abuse charge. They pleaded not guilty and were released on bond.
1: That's ABC's Sophie Flay. A consumer alert if you're a raw cheese fan. The FDA says Sierra Nevada Cheese Company is voluntarily recalling its raw cheese products over health concerns. ABC's Yuri Benajad with the ABC Medical Unit.
10: Now, the concern here is that it might be contaminated with E. coli. That's a bacteria that can cause food poisoning symptoms. So far, we've heard of 13 people that have been infected. 8 of them were actually so sick that they landed in the hospital. And 3 of those people had something called hemolytic uremic syndrome. That's something that can actually damage your blood vessels and be life-threatening and lead to kidney failure.
1: Las Vegas held 2 events overnight, marking 9 years since the Harvest Festival mass shooting that left 58 people dead and hundreds wounded. Nevada Governor Joe Lombardo.
11: As sheriff that night, I saw the terrible harm one person could inflict. I also saw people at risk their own lives to save someone they had never met.
1: Sherry Preston, ABC News.
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14: 5 after 6, 49 degrees, a mostly clear sky here at WDOR. Sunny today with highs in the lower 60s, northwest winds at 10 to 15. Clear tonight, lows in the lower 40s, winds light and variable. Partly cloudy skies expected at tomorrow, highs in the lower 60s, south winds at 10 to 15. Cloudy tomorrow night, a 40% chance for showers, lows in the upper 40s. Southwest winds at 10 to 15. Sunday, mostly sunny. Highs in the mid-60s expected. Looking ahead to next week or the upcoming work week. Monday, sunny. Highs in the upper 50s. Tuesday, sunshine. Lower 60s for a high. Wednesday and Thursday, partly cloudy and highs in the upper 60s. 48 at Bailey's Harbor, 50 in Fish Creek, Green Bay, and at 47 and 49 and clear here at WDOR. 6 after 6, time for ABC Sports.
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16: And the pitch. Swing at a high drive out to right field. That's deep. Harper's going back. He's at the wall.
15: Call courtesy of ESPN Radio. The Atlanta Braves survive and advance, locked up the final Major League Baseball Division Series spot, 6-2 Game 3 win over the Phillies. They'll get the defending world champion LA Dodgers on Saturday. Padres Brewers round out the NLDS, and then it's White Sox Guardians Yankees Rays in the ALDS. Call it survive and advance for the Las Vegas Aces out of the WNBA too.
17: Wilson takes it across the timeline.
18: Vegas doing a good job of not allowing Indy defense to get them in this up-and-down battle. Asia Wilson, so good, that one-on-one coverage. Jewel Lloyd almost with the steal.
17: And with that bucket, Asia Wilson with her second 30-piece.
15: USA Network. Asia Wilson, 36 points in 37 minutes, adding 10 rebounds for a double-double, plus a full 40 on the floor for Chelsea Gray. Aces knocked the Indiana Fever and Caitlin Clark out of the playoffs for a second straight season. Aces will meet either Dallas or Golden State. That game three is tonight. And in the NFL, the Cleveland Browns are 3-1 for the first time since 2021. They held off a rally from Aaron Rodgers and the Pittsburgh Steelers, courtesy of a career-long 56-yard game-winning field goal from Andre Schmidt. With 10 seconds left in regulation, Browns 27, Steelers 24.
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14: 49, and we do have a clear sky here at WDOR, approaching at 10 after 6, time again for the Bay Lake Fishing Report, which is compiled by Howie's Tackle of Sturgeon Bay. The fishing report brought to you by Husby's Food and Spirits, Bay Marine, Sonny's Pizzeria, and the Bay Lake Fishing Report brought to you by Wisconsin Building Supply. Lance of Howie's Tackle reports right after this.
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2: This is your Door County Fishing Report from Howie's Tackle and Archery in Sturgeon Bay. I'm Lance Levine reporting. Well, the weathermen and women were pretty much spot on with the reports this week. We had beautiful weather this weekend or this last weekend and a great start to the work week weather-wise. Then it looks like it's going to get a little soggy, a little windy midweek, which will give way and lead into some much cooler temperatures at the end of this work week and into the weekend. The cooler temperatures, definitely a welcome sight for most fishermen, and of course, the many archery hunters that have been waiting to get out into the woods. As for the fishing, the cooler temps obviously means that our waters are going to start cooling down a bit more, and each day it's going to get better and better, which in turn usually means feeding frenzy, right? So water gets colder, fish get hungry, at least most fish do, and they go bonkers. So the already good fishing could generally, I mean, what happens is it turns into great fishing in the fall, just less fishermen. But if you have a chance to get out there when the water cools off, it's really good fishing overall. And of course, as for the hunters, cooler temps means less bugs, less sweat, less leaves, and much more deer movement. So get your butts out there, enjoy what Ma Nature has given us and is giving to us. So the fishery reports from out on the big lake, this is what we got. Though limited due to lack of fishermen, have been very good from the few fishermen that have kindly reported in. Some very nice catches of 2 and 3 year old kings. There's a few rainbows out there, of course, cohos, a few pinks mixed in, and even a super random walleye getting caught in recent weeks. Yes, walleyes, kind of odd, but there are walleyes getting caught out there. I'm not sure why. Out in that 100 to 200 foot of water. And it's on the lakeside, not on the bay side, which, you know, it does happen. So it's kind of odd, actually very odd, pretty much unheard of, but certainly interesting, curiously interesting, actually, for sure. Not just one walleye has been caught, but a decent handful of walleyes. So I'm not actually sure what's going on or what I'm going to say about that. Just wondering if anybody else has heard of that. So it's definitely above my pay grade. A couple of reports coming from Algoma, like 5 or 6 reports confirmed with pictures out of Sturgeon Bay, a couple of reports out of Bailey's Harbor. So there's some walleyes cruising out there, and they're not small ones. So it's kind of cool to see. Kind of odd to see, but kind of cool to see. Just wondering if anybody else heard of it other than the pretty good handful of reports that are coming in here. So keep your eyes out for that. I don't know what's going on out there. It's kind of cool, though. As for the rest of the report, salmon fishing in the channel has been pretty good. Obviously, a lot of salmon are moving into the Sturgeon Bay shipping channel, along with the harbors to the north of Sturgeon Bay, both bayside and lakeside, and also in some of those flowing Lake Michigan tributaries. A few good reports coming in from those. A few good ways to hook into some of those kings are by casting or trolling spoons or plugs, obviously. And casting jigging spoons also works, like P-line, binks, and moonshines will work. And, of course, soaking spawn sacks or skein if you can find some of that fresh skein. That's very good. It's very effective. The perch fishing reports have been good overall and will just continue to get better and better, as it usually does, as we swiftly push through September and into October. The Sturgeon Bay Shipping Channel, Sawyer Harbor, the Flats, Riley's Bay, Little Sturgeon, along with the whole mid-depth to deep mud area from Henderson's Point all the way down past Shooter's Dock. All spots to try, depending on the wind, of course. The key is to keep moving around until you find active fish. Fathead minnows, crawler pieces, and red worms are the best live baits to have in the boat. And like I say in the past, once the water cools down, it really truly cools off, the main bait's going to turn to primarily fatheads, as most folks know. And of course, casting with small plastics, always a great way to catch a bunch of perch, especially when the water cools down. Those things turn into they just go into feeding frenzy. And, you know, if you don't feel like bringing some live bait along, just make sure you have some plastics, cast them at them, they're going to eat them. The walleye bite, well, the walleye reports have been a bit limited, but that bite will, too, just continue to start getting better and better as the water cools, as it usually does. As most folks know, the night bite really cranks up here come October. So if you're into night fishing, get your stuff ready. Check, make sure your board lights are bright, because it's coming quickly here. It's probably going to happen within the next week. Concentrate your efforts along those steep shoreline drop-offs, along the tops of the reefs, suspending jerk baits like Perfect 10 Rogues, Husky Jerks, and Mega Bass baits. Definitely the bait of choice for both trollers and casters alike. The bass fishing reports have been, I'd say they're fairly good up and down the whole peninsula, including Washington Island. This bite will also just get better and better, as most folks know, as the water cools down the bass. They're going to group up and become much more predictable. Shorty tubes, paddle tails, Ned rigs, Senkos, dark sleeper style baits, assortment of drop shot plastics, definitely must-haves. Also, spy baits, jerk baits, chatter baits, and spinner baits will also work well at times now through the fall. And as far as the best steps, like I said in the past, you just really need to be mobile. You got to fish some shallow water. You got to fish some deep water, depending on the wind. Sometimes they'll push up into 3 feet. Sometimes they're just going to hang out in that 25, 30-foot range. So stay mobile. Check it all out. The northern pike action is it's already going pretty darn good, but it's really going to start picking up, as it usually does this year. Concentrate those efforts along some of the deeper weed edges or steeper shoreline drop-offs with some weed mixed in. The Sturgeon Bay Ship Canal, just one option. Pottawatomie State Park, the deeper flats, along with some of the steeper shorelines. For example, Sherwood Point, Henderson Point, all very good options. Trolling or casting with large crankbaits, spoons, spinners, and large plastics, always a good bet. Also, dragging around sucker minnows, both medium and large, very effective at times, especially once this water gets a little bit colder. You throw a sucker down there and the pike can't resist. So thanks again to all the local guides, local fishermen, and visiting fishermen that share information with us so we can provide the most accurate and informative report possible. From Howie's Tackle and Archery in Sturgeon Bay, this has been Lance Levine reporting. Be safe, have fun, and good luck fishing, everybody.
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14: 49 and clear here at WDOR. Forecast for the waters of Lake Michigan and the Bay of Green Bay. Today, northwest winds at 10 to 15 knots, waves at 1 to 3 feet in sunny skies. Tonight, north winds 5 to 10 knots, veering to the east after midnight, waves at 2 feet or less in a clear sky. Saturday, south winds 10 to 15 knots, waves at 1 to 3 feet, partly cloudy skies tomorrow. And for tomorrow night, south winds 15 to 25 knots, veering to the southwest after midnight, waves at 2 to 4 feet. Chance for showers and a small craft advisory may be needed for the bay and the lake tomorrow night. The Bay Lake Fishing Report is compiled by Howie's Tackle of Sturgeon Bay. It's heard three times a day on WDOR at 5:10 and 6:10 in the mornings and in the afternoons at 4:15. And you can find the Bay Lake Fishing Report anytime online at WDOR.com. 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
4: From ABC News, Wall Street Now. Investors erased early session losses Thursday, leaving the major stock indexes with minor gains on the day. The Dow rose 20 points to close just under 51,000. The S&P picked up 0.2%. The Nasdaq added a fraction. Shares in Mattel soared 20% Thursday on hints of a takeover by brand licensing company Authentic Brands Group. It comes even as the toy maker behind Barbie announced that Condé Nast CEO Roger Lynch is taking the reins at Mattel. More states are throwing up stop signs on gas taxes. Ohio this week joined at least 15 other states in either trimming their taxes on gasoline and diesel or suspending them altogether. Gas Buddy says the national average for regular is about $4.37 a gallon. Could Chili's red pepper logo be the new Izod alligator? The restaurant chain is out with a clothing line called the Suburban Collection. The rugby shirts, hoodies, jerseys, and ball caps have gone on sale on the Chili's website. Jim Ryan, ABC News.
14: 49 degrees, and we do have a clear sky here at WDOR. Sunny today with highs in the lower 60s expected. It is 20 after 6 and time for trivia, which is brought to you on this Friday morning by Bly's Grocery in Jacksonport. 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
14: And before this morning's trivia question, here's what you're playing for. 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This reminder that if you or anyone in your household has won on WDOR Trivia within the last 2 weeks, you are not eligible to win today. Today it is Friday, October 2nd. 920-743-4411 if you believe you have the answer to our question this morning. Bruce Wayne, of course, was Batman. Clark Kent, Superman. Peter Parker was the hero known as Spider-Man. Steve Rogers is the name of what fictional hero? Again, we gave you some examples. Bruce Wayne, Batman. Clark Kent, Superman. Peter Parker, Spider-Man. Steve Rogers, the name of what fictional hero? 920-743-4411. Let's go to the WDOR phone lines. Find out who caller number one is on a Friday morning. WDOR, good morning. News up first on trivia.
6: Casey.
14: Hey, Casey. How are you this morning?
6: Good. Yourself?
14: Not too bad. Last night was a nice night if you root for a certain team like I do.
6: I was just saying, I went to bed and I went to around 4 minutes left and they looked like they were going to pull it out.
14: Late field goal. 10 seconds left. You can't ever count out Aaron Rodgers. Can't count out Aaron Rodgers. He put up a rally late, but Browns found a way to pull it out. So it's a victory Friday today. Victory Friday. Casey, what's your guess this morning? Let's see if we can't make it a victory Friday for you. What's your guess this morning?
6: I'm going to go with the Hulk.
14: Ah, the Hulk. That's Bruce Banner. So it's not the Hulk. Casey, have yourself a great Friday. Have a great weekend.
6: You too. Thanks. Keep riding that wind.
14: Yeah, we will. I hope that is the case. Thanks, Casey. Casey drops off 920-743-4411. WDOR, good morning. News up next on Trivia.
7: Good morning. This is Austin.
14: Hey, Austin. How are you this morning?
7: I'm doing good. Yourself?
14: Not too bad. How are things out on the farm this morning, Austin?
7: We're on the road this morning. Headed down to World Dairy Expo.
14: All right. Where is that? Is that in Madison?
7: Yep.
14: Okay. Well, safe travels. So let's see if we can't make you a winner on trivia this morning, Austin. What's your guess?
7: Captain America.
14: It is Captain America. Steve Rogers, Captain America. Captain America also went by other names. Bucky Barnes, as well as a couple other names mixed in. But yes, Steve Rogers was the fictional hero Captain America. So your winner on trivia this morning, Austin.
7: Good way to start the day.
14: Yeah, absolutely. So you're traveling to the, World Dairy Expo in Madison today?
7: That's correct. Yep, today is the last day of it, so we'll go make an appearance.
14: You just try to see what's new in the world of dairy farming? Is that basically the idea?
7: Well, so Friday is the day of the Holstein show, which is the breed that we have at home. So I usually go down there, watch the show a little bit, and then, walk around all the...
14: All right. Well, we wish you safe travels to and from Madison. Austin, are you sticking around an extra day down there?
7: I got a wedding down there for the weekend, so we'll make a little trip out of it.
14: Oh, I was almost curious if you were going to take in the Badger game, but I think the wedding probably takes precedent over the Bucky, right?
7: Well, I think I'm going to have to sneak away tomorrow night at about 7:30 for the Brewer game.
1: Fair enough, Austin. Fair enough. Austin, again, safe travels. Have a great weekend down in the Madison area. If you hold on, I'll get your information in just a moment.
7: Thank you.
1: Thanks, Austin. Austin, the sporting spinner on WDOR Trivia. I have the correct answer. Steve Rogers, the name of what fictional hero? Captain America. Like Bruce Wayne is Batman, Clark Kent, Superman, Peter Parker as Spider-Man. We had Hulk as a guest. That's Bruce Banner. Steve Rogers is Captain America. And Austin had the correct answer and picks up a certificate for $5 off any meat case purchase. That's from our friends at Bly's Grocery. 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Homegrown meats at worth the drive prices. Austin on the road, headed to the state capitol, down to Madison for the World Dairy Expo, as well as a wedding this weekend. Had the correct answer. Steve Rogers. The name of what fictional hero? Captain America. Went also by some other names like Bucky Barnes as well. But it's Steve Rogers. The first name for the fictional hero, Captain America. 49 degrees, and we do have a clear sky here at WDOR. We are going to have some sunshine as we head through the day today, with highs in the lower 60s.
8: No more partial vetoes that increase taxes and fees forever. No more closing churches in a public emergency when we need them the most. And let's restore the equal treatment as promised by our founding fathers and our Constitution. Wisconsin needs to get back on track, and we will when you vote yes to all three state referendum questions on the November 3rd ballot. Let's return the power to we the people. Vote yes to the three state referendums on November 3rd.
9: Paid for by the Republican Party of Door County.
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1: Good morning. It is currently 48 degrees here in Sturgeon Bay, and it's 50 degrees up in Sister Bay and on Washington Island. And it is time now for your 6:30 edition of WDOR Local News with Paul Wanish reporting. 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
1: And now, your WDOR Local News. It was back in June when Sturgeon Bay's Rowan Salvage Company lifted Algoma's 150-ton pierhead lighthouse with a huge crane, moved it onto a heavy-duty barge, and moved it to the Rowan's property on Sturgeon Bay's west waterfront. In the meantime, Algoma's North Pier is currently being rebuilt by the Army Corps of Engineers, while the lighthouse is getting some touch-up work here in Sturgeon Bay. Last week, they finished giving the lighthouse a fresh coat of bright red paint. Rowan Salvage General Manager Barry Kuze says they hope to move the newly painted lighthouse back to its home by the end of this month.
3: Really, all that's happening with the lighthouse is the paint job. Remove little bits of the remaining concrete near the base of it. But yeah, just the paint job is all. The whole project is to rebuild the breakwater and underneath it. And so the portion of the breakwater that's underneath it will be finished sometime this month, and then they'll be bringing the lighthouse down probably later this month back to Algoma.
1: It has been a unique opportunity this summer to see the red lighthouse temporarily visiting the city's west waterfront. After it is moved back to its home at the end of Algoma's North Pier, Door County will return to its normal total of 11 lighthouses. The local group Door County Trails will soon be presenting its draft strategic master plan to the county's various municipalities as they continue working towards a countywide network of safe pedestrian and bicycle trails linking Door County communities. In creating this strategic master plan, they conducted a series of public meetings and surveyed over 1,100 community members regarding the proposed trail system. Their feedback provided overwhelming support for a connected countywide trail network. This draft plan was created with help from consulting firms KL Engineering, Stantec, and Chastain & Associates. Working with local municipalities, they aim to establish a community partners working group to begin meeting next year to foster outreach and communication between area communities. This plan will not commit municipalities to construction projects, but it encourages them to support the countywide vision of a safe trail network connecting communities. In a recent conversation with Sevastopol High School Principal Troy Schaefer, he discussed the school's Hope Squad program. Sevastopol has a Hope Squad chapter of students promoting mental health and providing support for those possibly considering suicide. Schaefer says today's high school students can have very high anxiety.
4: It's a student-led peer-to-peer organization that focuses on suicide prevention and mental health awareness and providing opportunities to build connection, hope, and a culture where students can look to other students, because statistically, this is the most anxious generation ever. With social media, students' lives are constantly broadcasted, and with everything that is available to our students, anxiety is really high.
1: What makes this program unique is how it's student-led with nominations for approachable young listeners whom other students confide in. Schaefer says this can create new opportunities for some students to get involved.
4: Students who have ideations or thoughts, you would think when they're going through some difficult times, who do they talk to? You would think, oh, probably a school counselor, probably a parent. statistics show that they talk to their peers. So this is a great organization that's facilitated this year by Stephen Umentum and Lindsay DeYoung, and it's an opportunity for them to facilitate, and the students, they select who they feel the most comfortable like talking to. And it really is an opportunity for students who aren't typically elevated to get elevated.
1: Hope Squad members are trained to recognize warning signs of distress and connect struggling peers with trained advisors or professional help. Schaefer says the nominated listener is trained and guided through a research-based program.
4: They're someone their peers trust and somebody that they really rely on. And so there is a really guided, research-based training program that the facilitators take the students through that really help them in what to do. And sometimes our students struggle with things and they need an outlet and they need somebody to understand. I mean, that presents another outlet for our students to have their voices heard.
1: Schaefer added how these nominated student listeners can acquire leadership skills through the Hope Squad training and experience, and those skills can be an incredible asset for any student and for the overall culture of the school. In honor of White Cane Day, the Sturgeon Bay Lions Club will be collecting donations at Walmart and Todd's Marketplace tomorrow from 9 a.m. to 3 p.m. Funds raised will support the Wisconsin Council of the Blind and Visually Impaired, which provides canes to people locally and statewide. It will also go towards the purchase of a spot camera for Lions vision screenings at all Door County schools. Promoting healthy vision and supporting people who are blind or visually impaired are central causes of the Lions organization. Again, Sturgeon Bay Lions will be in the lobbies of Walmart and Todd's Marketplace tomorrow from 9 a.m. to 3 p.m., and any donation will be greatly appreciated for their White Cane Day collection. The Door County Historical Society is reminding everyone about this season's final Eagle Bluff Light Station Twilight Tours at the iconic beacon in Peninsula State Park. Tomorrow evening, the tours will run from 6 to 8 p.m. You will have the opportunity to tour the beautiful historic lighthouse after dusk as its various rooms come to life with live music from local musicians singing of this area's maritime heritage. Expert storytellers will share tales of the lighthouse's history and keepers who tended to the beacon over years past. There will be refreshments in the newly reconstructed summer kitchen, and the new gift shop will be open as well. Tours depart every 20 minutes, with attendance limited to 20 people per tour. Space is limited, so advance registration is strongly recommended. Tickets for these tours are available now online at DoorCountyHistoricalSociety.org. Admission is $15 for adults, $5 for kids age 12 and under, while those age 1 and under are free. This is the last night of Twilight Tours this season, and again, those will be from 6 to 8 p.m. tomorrow at the Eagle Bluff Light Station in Peninsula State Park. It is now October, and the fall colors are becoming more noticeable here in Door County. The Travel Wisconsin website Fall Color Report currently states that the fall colors in this area are now only at 15%, but it says the estimated week of peak colors will be the third week of October, so you should see those colors increasing soon. It's one of the most colorful seasons here in Door County, so you may want to take a drive out on the back roads to see more of the fall colors before the cold autumn winds start shaking all our colorful leaves to the ground. Can assessments of brain cancer be done with cerebrospinal fluid? Elizabeth Tracy from Johns Hopkins answers this in today's medical report.
5: When someone is thought to have a brain tumor, procedures to make the diagnosis may be risky or invasive. So a new test developed by Chetan Bedegowda, director of the Department of Neurosurgery at Johns Hopkins, and colleagues, is a welcome addition to tests used for diagnosis and monitoring.
6: The work that we publish is an attempt to understand what's happening in the brain without the need to perform invasive brain biopsies. Accessing the brain and spinal cord is more challenging than almost any other part of the body because it's housed in these structures of the skull or the spinal column. Even the simplest of biopsies ends up actually being a neurosurgical procedure done in the operating room with a real risk. How do we follow treatment? How do we establish a diagnosis without the need to do surgery?
5: The test samples cerebrospinal fluid, or CSF, which surrounds the brain and spinal cord, looking for DNA from the tumor in addition to assessing immune response. At Johns Hopkins, I'm Elizabeth Tracy.
1: 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She'll be here discussing issues of the skin, and if you have questions for Dr. Thaler, you can call in and she'll answer your questions on the air. Again, that's local dermatologist Dr. Diane Thaler. She'll be our guest on today's upcoming WDOR Daily Talk Show. And we will be right back with today's funeral report right after this message from the Door County Co-op, True Value, and Country Store.
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1: And now, your WDOR local news concludes with today's funeral report. Jesse Allen Medosh, age 53, of the town of Gardner, passed away on September 25th. Visitation for Jesse will be held this morning at St. Louis Catholic Church in Dykesville from 10 o'clock until the time of the Mass at 11. Officiating at the Mass of Christian burial will be Reverend Rex Palaya. Cremation will then follow the service and Jesse will be laid to rest at a later date. Again, that's in the passing of Jesse Allen Medosh, 53, of the town of Gardner. Scott Lewis Rockendorf, Rocky Rockendorf, lifelong resident of Sturgeon Bay, passed away Saturday, September 26th. A Mass of Christian burial will be prayed at 11 o'clock tomorrow morning at St. Joseph's Catholic Church in Sturgeon Bay, with Father Matthew Roppel as celebrant. Scott will be laid to rest in the columbarium at St. Joseph's Cemetery. Visitation will be held from 4 to 8 p.m. today at Hewn's Funeral Home, with a parish wake service to conclude the evening at 7:45, led by Deacon Mark Bortle. Visitation will continue at the funeral home tomorrow morning from 9 until the time of the closing prayers at 10:25, followed by the procession to the church. Again, that's in the passing of Scott Rocky Lewis Rockendorf, age 69, of Sturgeon Bay. Matilda Marie Hanneman, age 96, of Sturgeon Bay, passed away on September 25th in Sturgeon Bay. Visitation for Matilda will be held Saturday, October 17th at Hainesville Lutheran Church. That will be from 10 a.m. until the time of the memorial service at 11. Officiating at the service will be Reverend Mary Lou Plummer. Matilda will be laid to rest in Hainesville Cemetery. The Forbes Funeral Home and Cremations is assisting the family with the arrangements. Again, that's in the recent passing of Matilda Marie Hanneman, 96, of Sturgeon Bay. Jacqueline Ann Van Doren, age 71, of Fish Creek, passed away September 25th at her Fish Creek home. Jacqueline's life will be honored with a gathering of friends to be held at Hewn's Funeral Home Saturday, October 24th from 9:30 to 11:30 a.m. She will be laid to rest in Blossomburg Cemetery in Peninsula State Park. Hewn's Funeral Home is assisting the family of Jacqueline Ann Van Doren, 71, of Fish Creek. And Gary Allen Richard, age 80, passed away Sunday, September 27th at Aurora Baycare Medical Center from serious injuries sustained in a vehicle accident. Graveside service will be held Friday, November 6th at 1 p.m. That will be at the Egg Harbor Town Cemetery, immediately followed by military honors. Hewn's Funeral Home in Sturgeon Bay is assisting the Richard family with the arrangements. Again, that's in the recent passing of Gary Allen Richard, age 80. And this has been your Friday 6:30 edition of WDOR Local News with Paul Wanish reporting. 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You can call them at 920-837-7414. And it's also brought to you by the Door County Co-op, True Value, and Country Store.
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8: No more partial vetoes that increase taxes and fees forever. No more closing churches in a public emergency when we need them the most. And let's restore the equal treatment as promised by our founding fathers and our Constitution. Wisconsin needs to get back on track, and we will when you vote yes to all three state referendum questions on the November 3rd ballot. Let's return the power to we the people. Vote yes to the three state referendums on November 3rd.
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0: With Kewaunee County News on WDOR, I'm Danny Allen. Kewaunee County Sheriff's deputies responded to a possible drowning call on Monday afternoon at 3:50 p.m. The report stated a 2-year-old child had fallen into a pond near a residence in Casco. The caller stated they had the child out of the water, initiated CPR, and while on the call, caller stated the child resumed breathing. In addition to deputies from the Kewaunee County Sheriff's Department, Department of Natural Resource wardens also responded, and units from Luxembourg Rescue and Casco Lincoln First Responders were dispatched to the scene, and the child was transported to a Green Bay medical facility where the child was reported in stable condition. The accident remains under investigation by the Kewaunee County Sheriff's Office. Luxembourg Police Department putting on a free fraud awareness presentation coming up Monday that will run from 6 to 7 p.m. presented by Officer Dorner, covering the latest scam tactics and how to keep your money and personal information safe. The presentation open to all and will be held at St. John Lutheran Church, 700 Heritage Road in Luxembourg. A live stream will be shown on the Luxembourg Police Department Facebook page for anyone that cannot attend in person. If you have questions, call 920-845-5381. You can join the Department of Natural Resources Saturday, October 10th from 9 to 3 for an open house at the Bisadne Anadromous Fish Facility. This annual event gives attendees an opportunity to watch salmon egg collection demonstrations, enjoy educational displays, presentations, and take a guided tour of the facility. The Algoma-Kewaunee Great Lakes Sport Fishermen will be on hand providing wagon rides to the facility from the parking lot from 9 to 2. People of all ages and backgrounds are invited and encouraged to attend. The Bisadne Anadromous Fish Facility is the first step in stocking trout and salmon in Lake Michigan. Returning adult trout and salmon are collected during their spawning run up the Kewaunee River to collect eggs to produce fish for stocking the following year. Eggs from the facility are then taken to other hatcheries to be raised and stocked back into Lake Michigan and its tributaries to support the Great Lakes sport fishery over the years to come. Again, that is coming up Saturday, October 10th from 9 to 3. The Bisadne Anadromous Fish Facility is at N3884 Ransom Moore Lane in Kewaunee. Now these funeral announcements. Charlotte Char J. Gilson, 85 years old, formerly of Dykesville, passed away peacefully Saturday. She was born February 23rd of 1941 to the late Anthony and Mildred DeJardin. Charlotte married Myron J. Gilson July 23rd of 1960 at St. Joseph's Catholic Church in Champion. He preceded her in death November 9th of 2016. She was a bus driver for the Luxembourg Casco School District for more than 48 years. Friends and family may call on Friday from 4 until 6 at St. Louis Church in Dykesville. A closing prayer service will follow at 6 p.m. Friday evening. Visitation then continues Saturday from 9 to 10:45 at St. Louis Church. Mass of Christian burial will follow at 11, Reverend Antonio Palaya officiating for Charlotte J. Gilson, 85, formerly of Dykesville. Laura Bell Erdman, 82 years old, of Algoma, passed away September 26th at Door County Medical Center. She was born June 19th of 1944 in Algoma to the late Richard and Laura Erdman. She worked from 1962 to 2006 as a secretary for St. Paul's Lutheran School and the Algoma High School. Visitation will be held Monday at St. Paul's Lutheran Church in Algoma from 8:30 until the time of services at 11 a.m. Reverend John Mole and Reverend Joel McKenney officiating. Burial in the Evergreen Cemetery for Laura Bell Erdman, 82 years old, of Algoma. That is Kewaunee County News on WDOR. I'm Danny Allen.
3: Kewaunee County News this morning brought to you by Door County Overhead Door in Sturgeon Bay.
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2: 48 degrees. We do have a clear sky for the most part here at WDOR. Sunny today, highs in lower 60s. Weekend looks to be dry. Maybe a shower or two Saturday night. But during the day, Saturday and Sunday, we are anticipating sunshine, low to mid 60s for the weekend. Get you an updated forecast that stretches through the upcoming work week, and we will do that a couple of times before we hit 720 sports on this Friday morning. 7 minutes until the top of the hour, 7 o'clock. We welcome back in WDOR News Director Paul Wanish. Good morning, Paul.
3: Good morning, Mr. Nick.
2: We are going to have some sun today. Boy, had some rain yesterday morning, but late in the day with the sunset.
3: Oh, man.
2: Beautiful skies during the evening hours last night.
3: Bright orange.
2: Had some pinks, too.
3: Yeah.
2: Mixed in as well. I know folks were down at Sunset Park taking photos of the sunset.
3: Imagine that at Sunset Park.
2: Right? Absolutely. Wow. So they were taking advantage. But yeah, it was a beautiful sunset last night here in Sturgeon Bay.
3: I saw the social medias were just full of sunset photos last night.
2: Yes.
3: Kind of like after a night when the northern lights are out.
2: Mm-hmm.
3: And it was hard to miss it, really.
2: Yep. Some very, very fine shots from some different colors last night.
3: Some bright orange and magenta shooting in the windows sideways last night. I think everyone had to see it by some point.
2: I had it, the backyard was lit up with the sunset.
3: Yep.
2: Last night. It was very nice. Very nice.
3: Absolutely. Well, Door County is the land of sunsets.
2: It is. It is. So hopefully everyone got to experience that.
3: I hope so.
2: Absolutely.
3: We have here, today is October 2nd.
2: Mm-hmm.
3: Today is the 76th anniversary of the first printing of a Peanuts comic strip.
2: Oh.
3: By Mr.
2: Charles Schulz.
3: Of where was he born?
2: St. Paul.
3: St. Paul, yeah. Yes.
2: I knew it was over in the cities.
3: It says here that the first strip featured Charlie Brown, and the third strip, October 4th, featured a little black and white beagle who readers learned was Snoopy on November 10th.
2: And there are some folks... I know it was called Peanuts.
3: Right.
2: But some folks call it Charlie Brown.
3: Right.
2: Some folks call the strip Snoopy.
3: Right.
2: Yeah.
3: Yeah.
2: Absolutely.
3: Snoopy was just as popular, I believe.
2: 100%. And then all of a sudden, they had the TV specials that were mixed in eventually.
3: Yep.
2: And then Snoopy, not that he didn't in the comic strips, but...
3: Kind of stole the show.
2: His personality.
3: Oh, yeah.
2: Really came out then.
3: His little doggy laugh that he had.
2: Joe Cool.
3: That's Joe right. Cool. Joe Cool. And the Red Baron.
2: Yes. Yes. I am a fan of Peanuts, 100%.
3: Oh, very good.
2: I am a fan.
3: Yeah, I assume you have seen the Peanuts displays in the Minneapolis-St. Paul Airport?
2: I believe so.
3: There's a lot of, plaster statues mm-hmm. yep. of the characters all over the airport. It's pretty cool.
2: Yep. Charles Schulz.
3: Yeah.
2: Absolutely.
3: There we go. It was on this date, October 2nd, 1950.
2: 76 years ago?
3: And the last new Peanut strip was published February 13th of the year 2000.
2: Mm, oh, really?
3: Not bad.
2: That's a good run.
3: From 1950 to 2000.
2: That's a good run.
3: Whoa.
2: Absolutely.
3: A comic strip, not bad.
2: That is obviously a labor of love for Charles Schulz.
3: I'm sure.
2: Absolutely.
3: That's his baby.
2: Yeah, 100% it was. Yes, absolutely.
3: I've also got here an interesting celebrity birthday for today.
2: Okay.
3: I always tell you when it's Sting's birthday,
2: mm-hmm.
3: Sting, the singer of The Police, who went solo, and I always like to quiz you on his real name.
2: Yeah, and I'm not going to get it this morning.
3: You're not
2: going to
3: remember.
2: I was up late last night.
3: Oh,
2: so
3: okay.
2: We're a little bit foggy.
3: Got it. It was a good game last night.
2: Yeah, it was a good game.
3: Sting was born with the name Gordon Sumner.
2: I knew it was, no, I shouldn't have said that, no.
3: And it says here, singer, songwriter, and actor. Can you name the one movie he was in?
2: Sting? Not off the top of my head.
3: He was in the first movie version of Dune.
2: Oh, okay. All right. I have seen some of the reboots,
3: okay,
2: which are hugely popular.
3: Right.
2: Hugely popular.
3: Yep.
2: I have not seen the original in a long time.
3: Okay. The original is not quite as high-tech.
2: No. As well, of course not. Of course not.
3: But it's still just as good.
2: All right.
3: Sting is 75 today.
2: 75.
3: Yep.
2: Are you more of a, when Sting was with the Police, or are you more of his standalone music?
3: Oh, I'm by far, I'm a fan of more of the Police stuff.
2: I agree. I do appreciate some of his later solo stuff as I've gotten older.
3: Okay.
2: Because a lot of that was on popular radio.
3: Sure.
2: Back in the day, mostly the 90s. And some of those songs you couldn't escape.
3: True.
2: But now, when we play it on a less regular basis, now I can stomach it a little, tolerate it a
3: you
2: little bit better.
3: You can tolerate it. Got it.
2: Huge fan, Paul. Huge fan.
3: Are you saying
2: when
3: years
2: you have
3: ago
2: to say,
3: you couldn't stomach it?
2: When you have to say I can stomach that.
3: Yeah, you can say that.
2: Yeah, you're a huge fan of it. No, it's not as teeth grinding as it used to be.
3: Okay.
2: Does that make sense?
3: Yeah, I know what you're getting at. Yes.
2: I can appreciate it a little bit more.
3: It doesn't make you cringe as much as it did years ago.
2: Yes.
3: How's that?
2: And if you are a big Sting fan, my apologies. There's nothing wrong with that.
3: No, I'm a big fan of the early Police work.
2: Yeah?
3: Not like the Police Department, but with the band Police.
2: Yeah, yes.
3: Early Police work.
2: Absolutely. Oh, well done.
3: The Synchronicity album that in the early 80s, that was like when MTV started. That was a big deal.
2: That was good, yeah. Absolutely.
3: Yep. Also, today is the birthday for another singer, Mr. Don McLean.
2: Okay.
3: American Pie.
2: American Pie, yep.
3: The Day the Music Died.
2: Yep.
3: Mr. Don McLean, born on this day 81 years ago.
2: Okay.
3: Yeah.
2: All right.
3: We play the Day the Music Died.
2: Every once in a while.
3: Yep.
2: Every once in a while. Certain anniversaries.
3: It's a long song.
2: It is. If
3: it's
2: someone
3: 4
2: needs,
3: or 5 minutes, I think.
2: Someone needs a break.
3: Yeah, right.
2: That gets played.
3: Right.
2: Or a extended break. Yeah, absolutely. All right.
3: Okay, that's it for birthdays.
2: That's it for birthdays. I have the birthday list for today, tomorrow, and Sunday. So we'll get to that in a moment. It's going to be what a great morning. Great morning, Paul. What a great morning.
3: You're just glowing after last night.
2: I mean, I'm going to have to get a Victory Friday shirt pretty soon.
3: Yeah, I was going to say your Victory Monday shirt. It looks good, but it's on a Friday. You need to get a new shirt.
2: 3-game winning streak.
3: Yeah. What about when they win Monday Night Football? Are you going to get a Victory Tuesday shirt?
2: Well, one thing at a time, Paul.
3: Okay.
2: One thing at a time. All right.
3: Cross that bridge when we get to it.
2: Paul, have yourself a great Friday. We'll catch up with you bottom of next hour.
3: Sounds good, Nick.
2: Next, check out local news between 7:30 and 7:35 here on WDOR. Birthday was for today, tomorrow, and Sunday. Happy birthday on the 2nd of October to Chad Miller, Kyle Doust, Troy Robillard, Kevin Lawwell, Brian Leist with a birthday today, anniversary Stephanie and Mike Yolkman celebrating today. Birthdays on the 3rd, Tammy Brunette, Millie Daniil, Jeff Searing, Margie Searing, Mike Zarowski, Paul Parent, Matt Herbold, and Case Lautenbach is 12, and birthdays on Sunday, the 4th of October, Jamie Gillett and Micah Ruthio celebrating. We're at 48 degrees with a clear sky here at WDOR and WDOR-FM, Sturgeon Bay, Wisconsin. It is 7 o'clock.
4: From ABC News, I'm Sherry Preston. As the governor of New York appoints New York's attorney general to oversee the Cornell rape investigation, we are learning more about the night 2 years ago. The woman of the case says 7 men sexually assaulted her in a campus frat house. Here's ABC's Aaron Katursky.
5: This morning, for the first time, we're seeing the room inside the Chi-Fi house at Cornell, where Jane Doe says she was drugged and raped by multiple fraternity brothers. Footage obtained by ABC News was taken weeks later after Cornell suspended the chapter. And we're reading more of those vile Snapchat messages shared among more than 50 fraternity brothers during the alleged assault. The friend Jane Doe went to see that night messaging the group a photo that appears to show her in the bedroom. One brother asking, "Shop still open?"
4: The woman has sued Cornell. The school says it did a thorough investigation. More of those on board the flight that was nearly brought down over Saudi Arabia this week are speaking out about what happened. ABC's Tom Sufi Burridge.
6: The heroic Indian captain who was stabbed in the cockpit of that Fly Dubai flight before managing to open the door and let people in, speaking out from his hospital bed. Smit Mashar on a video call with India's Prime Minister, describing the moments after he was attacked by his fellow pilot, saying, "At that moment, I was fighting for my life."
4: The alleged attacker is under arrest. Still no clear motive for why he did it. Attorneys for Krista Pike, the death row inmate who survived her execution on Tennessee's death row, says they're outraged by what happened and are now asking her sentence be commuted.
7: The victim's family is also outraged by this, saying Colleen's soul cannot rest until the execution is complete. Pike would have been the first woman executed in Tennessee in more than 200 years, but it's now unclear what happens next in this case.
4: ABC's Whit Johnson. In about a half hour, we will get unemployment numbers for the month of September. Analysts think another 90,000 jobs were added to the economy that month. You're listening to ABC News.
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12: Terrifying moment on Interstate 80 in Omaha when a semi jackknifed right in front of Tyler Cross. He caught it on his dash cam. It's a miracle he was able to stop in time. That same system spawning multiple tornadoes in the plains, storm chasers documenting the destruction as this twister touched down northwest of Wichita.
13: Structures are getting hit.
12: Thankfully, no one was hurt.
4: That's ABC's Alex Perez. 7 years to the day after she was convicted of murdering a man in his own apartment, a former Dallas police officer has been granted parole and released from prison. Here's ABC's Jim Ryan.
14: She claimed that she mistook Botham John for an intruder in her apartment. But given that Officer Amber Geiger is white and the man she shot was black, the racial tension in the case was palpable. After 7 years in prison,
15: she's remorseful. She showed remorse from the beginning,
14: says her attorney, Robert Rogers. Civil rights leaders have expressed disappointment at Geiger's early release from a 10-year prison sentence. Jim Ryan, ABC News in Dallas-Fort Worth.
4: A new crew arrives at the International Space Station in just 8 hours aboard a SpaceX rocket.
16: Dragon copy, docking complete.
4: The four-member crew is captained by Jessica Watkins, who you just heard. She becomes the first woman, black woman, to captain an International Space Station crew. Sherry Preston, ABC News.
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2: 5 minutes after 7, we're at 48 degrees, and we do have a clear sky here at WDOR, shaping up to be a pretty nice day. Sunshine, temperatures seasonable. Going to be in the lower 60s. We'll get you a check of the forecast. 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
2: Again, as I mentioned, sunny, highs in the lower 60s. Today, northwest winds at 10 to 15. For tonight, clear. Lows in the lower 40s. Winds will be light and variable. Partly cloudy Saturday. Highs in the lower 60s, south winds at 10 to 15. Saturday night, cloudy, a 40% chance for showers. Lows in the upper 40s, winds out of the southwest at 10 to 15. Sunday, mostly sunny, highs in the mid-60s expected. Sunday night, clear, lows in the lower 40s. For Monday, sunshine and highs in the upper 50s. Tuesday, mostly sunny, lower 60s. Wednesday and Thursday, partly cloudy with highs in the upper 60s. Back end, or mid to back end of the upcoming work week, which actually is probably going to run a bit above normal for this time of year. 48 and mostly clear here at WDOR. 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
4: I'm Gabrielle Sparrow. 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
13: And the pitch. Swing at a high drive out to right field. That's deep. Harper's going back. He's at the wall. It gets out of here. Home run. Home run. Michael Harris. Atlanta jumps in front 3-0. How about that?
4: That call courtesy of ESPN Radio. The Atlanta Braves survive and advance. Locked up the final Major League Baseball Division Series spot. 6-2 Game 3 win over the Phillies. They'll get the defending world champion LA Dodgers on Saturday. Padres, Brewers round out the NLDS. And then it's White Sox, Guardians, Yankees, Rays in the ALDS. Call it survive in advance for the Las Vegas Aces out of the WNBA, too.
20: Wilson takes it across the timeline.
21: And Vegas doing a good job of not allowing Indy defense to get them in this up-and-down battle. Asia Wilson, so good, that one-on-one coverage. Drew Lloyd almost with the steal.
20: And with that bucket, Asia Wilson with her second 30-piece.
4: USA Network. Asia Wilson, 36 points in 37 minutes, adding 10 rebounds for a double-double, plus a full 40 on the floor for Chelsea Gray Aces. Knocked the Indiana Fever and Caitlin Clark out of the playoffs for a second straight season. Aces will meet either Dallas or Golden State. That game 3 is tonight. And in the NFL, the Cleveland Browns are 3-1 for the first time since 2021. They held off a rally from Aaron Rodgers and the Pittsburgh Steelers courtesy of a career-long 56-yard game-winning field goal from Andre Schmidt. With 10 seconds left in regulation, Browns 27, Steelers 24.
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2: 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We're at 48 degrees. It is 11 after 7 and time for news from around the state of Wisconsin.
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0: A Wisconsin congressional candidate wants her incumbent opponent to stop sharing AI deepfake videos of her.
1: A cease and desist letter from legal counsel for Democrat Rebecca Cook's campaign specifically points to a video shared by 3rd District Representative Derek Van Orden on August 4th. It purports to show Cook speaking on the campaign trail in Eau Claire with former President Biden seated behind her. The AI version of Cook has her saying that she wants to, quote, take advantage of as much corruption as possible and give every illegal alien free health care, something she never said. A news release from the Van Orden campaign accuses Cook of a full-blown temper tantrum. Van Orden derided the cease and desist letter with another AI-generated video on his social media. Bob Haig, Wisconsin Radio Network.
0: Wisconsin students post modest gains on state exams. According to the Department of Public Instruction, reading scores improved across all grades tested, while math proficiency increased among middle and high school students, though elementary grades saw slight declines. Statewide, about 48% of students were proficient in English and math. Property taxes may be falling in Milwaukee County. In his annual budget address, County Executive David Crowley says Wisconsin Act 12, which allowed for more shared revenue from the state, gave the county breathing room to fix its finances.
3: As a result of those reforms, Milwaukee County is on track to generate approximately $196 million in new revenue this year. And we're budgeting for a 3.5% increase in 2027 for a total of $202 million.
0: It means a possible $30 drop in the average homeowner's county property taxes. Crowley also removed funding for flock safety cameras. The plan from Crowley, who's running for governor, now heads to the county board for review. This is Wisconsin Radio Network.
5: At first, it was just for fun. 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A couple of scratch-offs. Just a little action. 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
7: State officials expect about 170,000 households to receive assistance this heating season. The average heating benefit is projected at $441, while the average electrical benefit is expected to be $257. Eligibility is based on household income, size, and energy costs. The program pays benefits directly to utilities and fuel suppliers and may also provide emergency furnace repairs, water heater replacements, and home weatherization services for qualifying households. Sean Maloney, Wisconsin Radio Network.
0: The state's investing $200,000 and is partnering with the Milwaukee Bucks on a new campaign to raise awareness about domestic violence. Bucks President Josh Glessing says the organization believes its responsibility extends beyond basketball and that it has an opportunity to connect people with resources that can make a difference in their lives. I'm Matt Kelly.
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2: Currently here at WDOR, we have 48 degrees and a mostly clear sky. Expect dry and cool weather today with sunny skies. Areas of frost will then develop over portions of north central and far northeast Wisconsin late tonight into Saturday morning as temperatures drop into the low to mid 30s in some spots. There's a 40 to 70% chance for showers arriving at Saturday evening, primarily north of Highway 29, lasting into Sunday morning, then dry seasonal weather back in for a Sunday and moving into the early to mid part of the upcoming work week. We talked about frost earlier. Areas of frost will be possible over portions of north central and far northeast Wisconsin. That's late tonight into Saturday morning. Frost advisory for the Northwoods has been issued. Frost is expected at times across parts of north central and far northeast Wisconsin. Sunday night and Monday night, patchy frost may travel down into central and east central Wisconsin as well. Mentioned that frost advisory again. That actually is for northern Wisconsin, but also back just across the bay. So areas off to the, say, northwest under that frost advisory, which will be in effect from 11 tonight until 7 tomorrow morning. Looks as if Oconto County is a part of that frost advisory. Looks as if, say, Marinette County as well. And then as you travel into the Northwoods. Our WDOR forecast calling for sunny skies today. Highs in the lower 60s, northwest winds at 10 to 15. Clear tonight, lows in the lower 40s, a light and variable wind. Partly cloudy tomorrow, highs in the lower 60s expected, south winds at 10 to 15. Cloudy tomorrow night, there is a 40% chance for showers. Overnight lows in the upper 40s, southwest winds at 10 to 15. Looking ahead, Sunday, mostly sunny, mid-60s for a high. Monday, sunny, upper 50s. Tuesday, mostly sunny, highs in the lower 60s. Wednesday and Thursday of next week, partly cloudy and highs in the upper 60s expected. That lone chance for rain is Saturday night, tomorrow night, at 40%. And then dry conditions, really, for the extended forecast that is today through Thursday of next week. Our WDOR forecast, continuing with some area temps. Manitowoc at 47 degrees. They had a partly cloudy sky. Casco, 47 as well. Oconto and Menominee, this hour, 44 degrees. Conditions at throughout north central, northeast and central Wisconsin. Clear skies being listed for the most part. Appleton, Fond du Lac, Manitowoc, and Sheboygan. A little bit of cloud cover found there. Cloudy skies in Iron Mountain. Temperatures in the Northwoods, upper 30s to mid 40s. Cool readings, Marshfield and Rhinelander. Checking in at 38 degrees this hour with the warm spot. Right here at WDOR. Sheboygan as well. Matching 48 degrees readings under a mostly clear sky. Once again, 48 and clear here at WDOR.
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2: Currently here at WDOR, 48 degrees, and we have a mostly clear sky here at the broadcast studios. It is 20 after 7, time for a check of the sports. Coming up on sports, we'll run down the prep scoreboard from last night. Some boys soccer, volleyball, and cross-country results to get to. Eight-player football coming up tonight on WDOR and WDOR.com. Pretty good matchup. As Sevastopol is at Algoma, we'll hear from Wolves head coach Wade Vandervest coming up on sports. Packers gearing up to take on the Tampa Bay Buccaneers Sunday, road game for the Pack. They'll get a look at a different quarterback than they expected, at least when the schedule was released, as Jalen Daniels takes over for the injured Baker Mayfield. Brewers getting ready to open their National League Division Series tomorrow night, San Diego Padres. in a best-of-five series with Game 1 again at American Family Field. Wisconsin football team back at home hosting Michigan State tomorrow, trying to build on a big win over Penn State. And speaking of building, Badgers got a commitment from a five-star player on Thursday. 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
2: Good morning with Sports on WDOR. I'm Nick Olson. Let's begin with the prep scoreboard. Boys soccer Thursday. Sturgeon Bay beat Northeastern Wisconsin Lutheran 9-1. Algoma shut out Kewaunee 8-0. Luxembourg Casco blanked Denmark 2-0. Dylan Roberts scoring for the Spartans. Elsie's other goal was an own goal by Denmark. Packerland Conference Volleyball. Gibraltar beat Southern Door in four sets after the Eagles took set 1 26-24. It was all Vikings, 25-20, 25-15, and 25-22. Aline Torres had 13 kills. Isla Fagundes finishing with 30 assists. Sturgeon Bay over Algoma in four sets last night. Clippers won set 1, 26-24. After dropping the second set by that same score, 26-24, Sturgeon Bay would win 25-18 and 25-18. Izzy Shaneman had 15 kills for Sturgeon Bay. Audrey Harrington finishing with 14 kills and 11 digs. McKenna Coyas, 48 assists, and Reen Walker added 13 digs in the win. Sevastopol swept Kewaunee 25-18, 25-13, and 25-19. NEC volleyball from last night, Luxembourg Casco, they swept Marinette 25-9, 25-14, and 25-8. Claire Schleiss, 17 assists for LC. Stella Schleiss added 10 assists. Aubrey Fry finishing with 18 kills. Cross country from yesterday, Southern Door's Colton Valley finishing 13th in the boys' race at Reidsville. His teammate Joel Moyer was 25th. Kewaunee's Jaden Reckelberg and Gage Vlees finishing 31st and 32nd. Kewaunee as a team would finish 6th. Southern Door's Milena Vazer finishing 1st in the girls' race. Her teammate Elise Jackson was 19th. Kewaunee's Natalie Miller was 14th. Southern Door girls finishing 4th. Kewaunee girls were 7th. And the Sturgeon Bay boys and girls, we were told, both finished 3rd at a meet hosted by Sevastopol. That was the only result we had from the Pioneers meet. Tonight on 93.9 FM at WDOR and WDOR.com, it is 8-player football. Sevastopol is at Algoma for a conference matchup. The Wolves offense, powered by Ethan Malad, who has 426 yards passing and 6 touchdowns, and an additional 798 yards rushing with 10 more TDs on the ground.
12: Played very well for us, and the line has done an outstanding job of, you know, making holes for him to make sure he can get those big runs that he's had so far this year.
2: That is Wolves head coach Wade Vandervest. His defense led by Brady Walker, 54 tackles and a pair of sacks.
12: Brady Walker's done an outstanding job. He does a good job of making sure he understands what we're trying to do defensively, make sure he communicates with Coach Cruz a lot of times about what he needs to do and what he and what the team needs to do to make sure that we're doing our job effectively.
2: Both teams 3-1 in the Packerland, and both teams are 5-1 overall. That's the Packerland 8. Both teams 5-1 overall, as I mentioned. With his team not eligible for the playoffs due to enrollment, this is a huge game for Algoma and Coach Vandervest.
12: Kind of like a playoff game for us. We have one playoff game, essentially, and Valley Christian, and that's what we'll find in the playoffs. Would be, okay, where do we stack up against these playoff teams, and how would we match up against them, and you know, how would we fare if we were ever to be able to play that?
2: Coverage begins with the Jordan Chevrolet of Kewaunee Coaches Corner show at 6:45. Kickoff tonight is at 7. Also in 8-player football tonight, Elkhart Lake Glenbeulah is at Gibraltar. Packerland Conference football, Southern Door at Sturgeon Bay, Peshigo at Kewaunee, Oconto at Bonduel, and Marinette is at Oconto Falls. In the NEC, Sheboygan Falls at Luxembourg Casco, Denmark on the road at Little Chute. The Green Bay Packers will take on the Tampa Bay Buccaneers Sunday. Buccaneers quarterback Baker Mayfield going to miss the contest after dislocating his right thumb last week. That means the Packers and linebacker Zaire Franklin will face undrafted rookie Jalen Daniels.
13: Look, man, I mean, he a dangerous guy, though. You know what I mean? He out there undrafted. He wasn't even supposed to be here. You know, I don't know how many undrafted quarterbacks I ever played in this league. I don't think I've ever played one. So that means he already reached a point that he wasn't supposed to make in the first place. So what did he really got to lose? You know what I mean? So to me, that's dangerous.
2: Both teams off to slow starts. Pack 1-2. The Buccaneers 0-3. Kickoff Sunday in Tampa is at noon. From the NFL last night, Cleveland kicked a late 56-yard field goal to beat Pittsburgh 27-24. Browns improved to 3-1, while the Steelers fall to 2-2. The Brewers will open their National League Division Series with the Padres tomorrow night. The Brewers are the top seed in the NL. The Padres won their best of a three wild card series with the Cubs in just two games. Both teams in September posted 18-6 records. Brewers dropped 4 of 6 with the Padres during the regular season, but their two wins did come at American Family Field. First pitch tomorrow night on 93.9 FM and WDOR is at 7:30. From the National League playoffs last night, Atlanta moving on. They beat Philadelphia in Game 3 of that wild card series 6-2. Michael Harris the second, blasting a 3-run homer in the first. Ozzie Albies and Matt Olson also went deep in the win. The Braves now take on the Dodgers in a National League Division Series with Game 1 in Los Angeles tomorrow afternoon at 3. The Wisconsin football team will host Michigan State tomorrow. Badgers 1-0 in Big Ten play, 3-1 overall. Spartans 0-1 in league play, 2-1 overall. Wisconsin right now 10-point favorites. 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Kickoff from Camp Randall at 11:30. Sticking with Wisconsin football, Badgers got a commitment from a 5-star edge rusher Thursday. 6'4", 250-pound Jelani George is out of Arizona and is considered to be a top 30 player for the class of 2028. He chose Wisconsin over Miami, Washington, and Auburn. In the Big Ten tonight, Penn State is at Northwestern. That game kicks at 7. The Wisconsin volleyball team beat Indiana in 5 sets last night. Badgers won the first 2 sets and then won the 5th. 15-8, Wisconsin 3-0 in Big Ten play, 9-4 overall. They're at 20th-ranked Minnesota Sunday at 5 p.m. Women's college hockey last night, top-ranked Wisconsin now 3-0. Badgers beat Boston University 7-0. The two teams skate again this evening at 5. Men's college hockey tonight, Robert Morris at 6th-ranked Wisconsin. That's a season opener for the Badgers with a puck dropping at 8 p.m. This check of sports brought to you by Sunshine Resources, serving the community since 1971. For details, visit sunshineresources.org.
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16: Angelina Jolie wrote and directed the new film Without Blood, which is now playing in select theaters. The film reteams her with her Eternals co-star Salma Hayek. Jolie says she wanted the war drama to take a more nuanced approach to resolving conflict.
17: For any person that's had any level of trauma or conflict, I think it's important to want to go more deeply and not just sit with being right.
18: My name's Vision, and I'm here for the trial.
16: A new Vision Quest trailer is ready for viewing. Paul Bettany reprising his role as the Marvel android Vision, who goes on a search for meaning after his system is rebooted. The series is the conclusion of a trilogy that began with 2021's WandaVision and continued with 2024's Agatha All Along. The two-episode premiere streams October 14th on Disney+. Disney is the parent company of Marvel and ABC News. Wayne Cabot, ABC News.
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5: Well, good morning again, Nick. You know, after the last few days of on and off precipitation, it's good to look out the weather window right now and see some blue sky and sunshine out there.
2: And that's what we should have for the remainder of the day today. Sunny skies, highs in the lower 60s, close to normal for this time of year. Northwest winds at 10 to 15. Clear tonight, overnight lows in the lower 40s. Partly cloudy tomorrow. Lower 60s again for a high. We do have a chance for some showers Saturday night. Right now, 40% chance. And then clearing skies with some more sun on Sunday with mid-60s for a high. Sunday shaping up to be very nice. Monday, mostly sunny. Upper 50s. Next week looks to be dry and temperatures eventually climbing back to the upper 60s for Wednesday and Thursday, which again would be above normal for early October.
5: Okay, sounds good. Thanks a lot, Nick. And now moving on to your Door County local news. It was back in June when Sturgeon Bay's Rowan Salvage Company lifted Algoma's 150-ton Pierhead Lighthouse with a huge crane, moved it onto a heavy-duty barge, and moved it to the Rowan's property on Sturgeon Bay's west waterfront. In the meantime, Algoma's North Pier is currently being rebuilt by the Army Corps of Engineers, while the lighthouse is getting some touch-up work here in Sturgeon Bay. Last week, they finished giving the lighthouse a fresh coat of bright red paint. Rowan Salvage General Manager Barry Cousy says they hope to move the newly painted lighthouse back to its home by the end of this month.
21: Really, all that's happening with the lighthouse is the paint job. Remove little bits of the remaining concrete near the base of it. But yeah, just the paint job is all. The whole project is to rebuild the breakwater and underneath it. And so the portion of the breakwater that's underneath it will be finished sometime this month, and then they'll be bringing the lighthouse down probably later this month back to Algoma.
5: It has been a unique opportunity this summer to see the Red Lighthouse temporarily visiting the city's west waterfront after it is moved back to its home at the end of Algoma's North Pier. Door County will return to its normal total of 11 lighthouses. In honor of White Cane Day, the Sturgeon Bay Lions Club will be collecting donations at Walmart and Todd's Marketplace tomorrow from 9 a.m. to 3 p.m. Funds raised will support the Wisconsin Council of the Blind and Visually Impaired, which provides canes to people locally and statewide. It will also go towards the purchase of a spot camera for Lions Vision screenings at all Door County schools. Promoting healthy vision and supporting people who are blind or visually impaired are central causes of the Lions organization. Again, Sturgeon Bay Lions will be in the lobbies of Walmart and Todd's Marketplace tomorrow from 9 a.m. to 3 p.m., and any donation will be greatly appreciated for their White Cane Day collection. In a recent conversation with Sevastopol High School Principal Troy Schaefer, he discussed the school's Hope Squad program. Sevastopol has a Hope Squad chapter of students promoting mental health and providing support for those possibly considering suicide. Schaefer says today's high school students can have very high anxiety.
0: It's a student-led peer-to-peer organization that focuses on suicide prevention and mental health awareness and providing opportunities to build connection, hope, and a culture where students can look to other students, because statistically, this is the most anxious generation ever. With social media, students' lives are constantly broadcasted, and with everything that is available to our students, anxiety is really high.
5: What makes this program unique is how it's student-led, with nominations for approachable young listeners whom other students confide in. Schaefer says that can create new opportunities for some students to get involved.
0: Students who have ideations or thoughts, you would think when they're going through some difficult times, who do they talk to? You would think, oh, probably a school counselor, probably a parent. Statistics show that they talk to their peers. So this is a great organization that's facilitated this year by Stephen Umentum and Lindsay DeYoung, and it's an opportunity for them to facilitate, and the students, they select who they feel the most comfortable like talking to. And it really is an opportunity for students who aren't typically elevated to get elevated.
5: Hope Squad members are trained to recognize warning signs of distress and connect struggling peers with trained advisors or professional help. Schaefer says the nominated listener is trained and guided through a research-based program.
0: They're someone their peers trust and somebody that they really rely on. And so there is a really guided, research-based training program that the facilitators take the students through that really help them in what to do. And sometimes our students struggle with things and they need an outlet and they need somebody to understand. I mean, that presents another outlet for our students to have their voices heard.
5: Schaefer added how these nominated student listeners can acquire leadership skills through the Hope Squad training and experience, and those skills can be an incredible asset for any student and for the overall culture of the school. The Door County Historical Society is reminding everyone about this season's final Eagle Bluff Light Station Twilight Tours at the iconic Beacon in Peninsula State Park. Tomorrow evening, the tours will run from 6 to 8 p.m. You will have the opportunity to tour the beautiful historic lighthouse after dusk as its various rooms come to life with live music from local musicians singing of this area's maritime heritage. Expert storytellers will share tales of the lighthouse's history and keepers who tended to the beacon over years past. There will be refreshments in the newly reconstructed summer kitchen, and the new gift shop will be open as well. Tours depart every 20 minutes, with attendance limited to 20 people per tour. Space is limited, so advance registration is strongly recommended. Tickets for these tours are available now online at DoorCountyHistoricalSociety.org. Admission is $15 for adults, $5 for kids age 12 and under, while those age 1 and under are free. This is the last night of Twilight Tours this season, and again, those will run from 6 to 8 p.m. tomorrow at the Eagle Bluff Light Station in Peninsula State Park. For more information, you can call the Historical Society at 920-421-2332. And we will be right back with more local news right after this message.
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5: And now your WDOR local news continues. The local group, Door County Trails, will soon be presenting its draft strategic master plan to the county's various municipalities as they continue working towards a countywide network of safe pedestrian and bicycle trails linking Door County communities. In creating this strategic master plan, they conducted a series of public meetings and surveyed over 1,100 community members regarding the proposed trail system. Their feedback provided overwhelming support for a connected countywide trail network. This draft plan was created with help from consulting firms KL Engineering, Stantec, and Chastain & Associates. Working with local municipalities, they aim to establish a community partners working group to begin meeting next year to foster outreach and communication between area communities. This plan will not commit municipalities to construction projects, but it encourages them to support the countywide vision of a safe trail network connecting communities. Popular children's book star Winnie the Pooh first appeared in print in October of 1926, which means this month is his 100-year anniversary, and the Friends of the Door County Library are planning some celebrations to salute one of the most loved characters in children's literature. Their Winnie Palooza celebrations kick off with an adult social evening tonight at Sturgeon Bay's Muse Building. A troupe of Door County professional actors will perform a one-time-only staged reading of several classic Pooh stories. Tickets for this event are still available, and that includes hors d'oeuvres from Crave Cuisine, a cash bar and wine bar, and music from Washington Island's Frog Fur. Proceeds from the fundraiser will help support all 8 branches of the Door County Library. Winnie Palooza will continue through the month with many activities throughout the county. A full calendar of celebrations can be found online at friendsofdoorcountylibraries.org. It is now October, and the fall colors are becoming more noticeable here in Door County. The Travel Wisconsin website Fall Color Report currently states that the fall colors in this area are now only at 15%, but it says the estimated week of peak colors will be the third week of October, so we should be seeing those colors increasing very soon. It's one of the most colorful seasons here in Door County, so you may want to take a drive out on the back roads to see more of the fall colors before the cold autumn winds start shaking all our colorful leaves to the ground. Can assessments of brain cancer be done with cerebrospinal fluid? Elizabeth Tracy from Johns Hopkins answers this in today's medical report.
4: When someone is thought to have a brain tumor, procedures to make the diagnosis may be risky or invasive. So a new test developed by Chetan Bedegowda, director of the Department of Neurosurgery at Johns Hopkins, and colleagues, is a welcome addition to tests used for diagnosis and monitoring.
7: The work that we published is an attempt to understand what's happening in the brain without the need to perform invasive brain biopsies. Accessing the brain and spinal cord is more challenging than almost any other part of the body because it's housed in these structures of the skull or the spinal column. Even the simplest of biopsies ends up actually being a neurosurgical procedure done in the operating room with a real risk. How do we follow treatment? How do we establish a diagnosis without the need to do surgery?
4: The test samples cerebrospinal fluid, or CSF, which surrounds the brain and spinal cord, looking for DNA from the tumor in addition to assessing immune response. At Johns Hopkins, I'm Elizabeth Tracy.
5: 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Again, that's Dr. Diane Thaler from Forefront Dermatology. She'll be our guest on today's upcoming WDOR Daily Talk Show. And we will be right back with today's funeral report right after this message from Wolf Brothers.
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5: And now, your WDOR local news concludes with today's funeral report. Jesse Allen Medosh, age 53, of the town of Gardner, passed away September 25th. Visitation for Jesse will be held this morning at St. Louis Catholic Church in Dykesville from 10 o'clock until the time of the Mass at 11. Officiating at the Mass will be Reverend Rex Palaya. Cremation will follow his services, and Jesse will be laid to rest at a later date. Again, that's today's service for Jesse Allen Medosh, 53, of the town of Gardner. Scott Lewis Rockendorf, Rocky Rockendorf, age 69, of Sturgeon Bay, passed away September 26th. A Mass of Christian burial will be prayed at 11 o'clock tomorrow morning at St. Joseph's Catholic Church with Father Matthew Ropel as celebrant. Scott will be laid to rest in the columbarium at St. Joseph's.

0: October 17th at Haynesville Lutheran Church. That will be from 10 a.m. until the time of the memorial service at 11. Officiating at the memorial service will be Reverend Mary Lou Plummer. Matilda will be laid to rest at Haynesville Cemetery. Again, that's the service for Matilda Marie Hanneman, 96, of Sturgeon Bay. Jacqueline Ann Van Doren, age 71, of Fish Creek, passed away September 25th at her Fish Creek home. Jacqueline's life will be honored with a gathering of friends to be held at Hune's Funeral Home Saturday, October 24th, from 9:30 to 11:30 a.m. She will then be laid to rest in Blossomburg Cemetery. Hune's Funeral Home is assisting the family of Jacqueline Ann Van Doren, 71, of Fish Creek. And Gary Allen Richard, age 80, passed away Sunday, September 27th at Aurora Baycare Medical Center from serious injuries sustained in a vehicle accident. A graveside service will be held Friday, November 6th at 1 p.m. That will be at the Ag Harbor Town Cemetery, immediately followed by military honors. Hewins Funeral Home is assisting the Richard family with the arrangements. Again, that's in the recent passing of Gary Allen Richard, age 80. And moving on to Kewaunee County, Charlotte J. Gilson, Char Gilson, age 85, of Green Bay, formerly of Dykesville, passed away peacefully on September 26th. Friends and family may call today from 4 to 6 p.m. at St. Louis Church in Dykesville. A closing prayer service will follow at 6 p.m. Visitation will continue tomorrow morning from 9 to 10:45 at the church, and a Mass of Christian burial will follow at 11 a.m. with Reverend Antonio Palaya officiating. McMahon's Funeral Home in Luxembourg is assisting the family of Charlotte Char J. Gilson, age 85, formerly of Dykesville. And Laura Bell Erdman, age 82, of Algoma, passed away September 26th at the Door County Medical Center. There will be a visitation on Monday at St. Paul's Lutheran Church in Algoma from 8:30 a.m. until the time of the services at 11, with Reverend John Mole and Reverend Joel McKinney officiating. The burial will be in the Evergreen Cemetery. Again, that's the service for Laura Bell Erdman, 82, of Algoma. And this has been your Friday 7:30 edition of WDOR Local News with Paul Wanish reporting. 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
2: No more partial vetoes that increase taxes and fees forever. 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Let's return the power to we the people. Vote yes to the three state referendums on November 3rd.
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4: 48 degrees and a clear sky here at WDOR. 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
4: 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I'm Nick Olson. We'll begin with the prep scoreboard and boys

0: Soccer. Sturgeon Bay beat Northeastern Wisconsin Lutheran Thursday 9-1. It was Algoma over Kewaunee 8-0. Luxembourg Casco shut out Denmark 2-0. Packerland Conference Volleyball. Gibraltar beat Southern Door in 4 sets. Sturgeon Bay over Algoma also 4 sets. In Sevastopol, they swept at Kewaunee last night. NEC Volleyball last night. Luxembourg Casco would sweep Marinette. Cross-country results, Southern Door's Colton Valley finishing 13th in the boys' race at Reidsville. Teammate Joel Moyer was 25th, Kewaunee's Jaden Reckelberg, and Gage Vlees finishing 31st and 32nd. Kewaunee finished 6th as a team. Southern Door's Melina Vazer finishing 1st in the girls' race at Reidsville. Her teammate Elisa Jackson was 19th, Kewaunee's Natalie Miller 14th. Southern Door girls finishing 4th, Kewaunee girls were 7th. Coming up tonight on 93.9 FM at WDOR and WDOR.com, it's 8 Poyer football. Sevastopol at Algoma for a conference matchup. Wolves offense powered by Ethan Malad, who has 426 yards passing and 6 touchdowns, and an additional 798 yards rushing and 10 more TDs on the ground.
1: Played very well for us, and the line has done a outstanding job of, you know, making holes for him to make sure he can get those big runs that he's had so far this year.
0: That is Wolves head coach Wade Vandervest. His defense led by Brady Walker, who's recorded 54 tackles and a couple of sacks.
1: Brady Walker's done an outstanding job. He does a good job of making sure he understands what we're trying to do defensively, make sure he communicates with Coach Cruz a lot of times about what he needs to do and what he and what the team needs to do to make sure that we're doing our job effectively.
0: Both teams 3-1 in the Packerland 8, and both are 5-1 overall. 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Kick tonight at 7. Also in 8-player football tonight, Elkhart Lake Glenbula is at Gibraltar. Packerland Conference football tonight, Southern Door at Sturgeon Bay, Peshigo at Kewaunee, NEC football, Sheboygan Falls at Luxembourg Casco. Green Bay Packers take on the Tampa Bay Buccaneers Sunday. Buccaneers quarterback Baker Mayfield will miss the contest after dislocating his right thumb last week. That means the Packers will face undrafted rookie Jalen Daniels. Here's defensive coordinator Jonathan Gannon.
2: Obviously kind of a little bit of an unknown, you know, but he played in preseason, looked at some college tape, but they got a really good offense, man. They got good skill guys. Their O-line's good. I think Zach Robinson does a really good job pre- and post-snap with how he affects your rules. We got to be on the details.
0: Pack are 1-2, Buccaneers 0-3, kickoff Sunday in Tampa at noon. Brewers open their National League Division Series with the Padres tomorrow night. Brewers are the top seed in the NL, while the Padres, they won their best of three wildcard series in just 2 games over the Cubs. Both teams went 18-6 in the month of September. Brewers dropped 4 of 6 with the Padres during the regular season. However, the Crew's 2 wins did come at home. First pitch tomorrow night on 93.9 FM at WDOR is at 7:30. 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Wisconsin is 10-point favorite. Spadgers got a commitment from a 5-star edge rusher Thursday, 6'4", 250-pound Jelani George. Out of Goodyear, Arizona, he's considered to be a top 30 player in the class of 2028. He chose the Badgers over Miami, Washington, and Auburn. Wisconsin volleyball team, they beat Indiana in 5 sets last night. Wisconsin improving to 3-0 in Big Ten play, 9-4 overall. Badgers back at it Sunday evening when they take on 20th-ranked Minnesota on the road. Wisconsin's top-ranked women's hockey team, a 7-0 win over Boston University last night. 2 teams skate again this evening at 5. Men's college hockey last night, men's college hockey tonight, season opener. Wisconsin, ranked 6th, will host Robert Morris with a puck dropping at 8. 49 degrees, and we do have a sunny sky here at WDOR. 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

0: I'm Sherry Preston. Final jobs report before the midterms. We've just learned that U.S. employers added a disappointing 29,000 jobs to the economy in September when 90,000 were expected. The unemployment rate has also ticked up. ABC's Jim Ryan with more on how much Americans who are working are making.
1: Job growth has improved over the past year and unemployment has stayed relatively low at 4.2% in September. But wage growth is a potential problem area. Average earnings last month rose 3% to $37.81 an hour compared with September of last year. But that's been outpaced by inflation spurred by the U.S.-Iran war.
0: New York Attorney General Tish James has been appointed special prosecutor to oversee the Cornell rape case, as New York Governor Kathy Hochul says she no longer has confidence in the local DA who did not file charges 2 years ago when it happened. ABC's Aaron Katursky with more on new evidence.
2: We're reading more of those vile Snapchat messages shared among more than 50 fraternity brothers during the alleged assault. The friend Jane Doe went to see that night messaging the group a photo that appears to show her in the bedroom. One brother asking, shop still open? Another saying, LFG. That friend of Jane Doe's inviting them all to the room, writing, boys, come whip it out.
0: The woman is suing Cornell and the frat. In Tennessee, still a lot of questions about the botched execution of Krista Pike.
3: The state's Department of Corrections saying it followed protocol, which has been used more than 100 times in that county without fail. Witnesses say Pike first gave her last words as she received the initial dose of the sedative.
4: Witnesses report hearing moaning and snoring before the second lethal injection was attempted. Then they could hear her breathing loudly for nearly an hour.
0: ABC's Whit Johnson, the captain of the Fly Dubai plane that almost went down over Saudi Arabia, says he thought he was going to die when his co-pilot attacked him, but he thought also if he didn't get the cockpit door open, all the passengers on board would die too. You're listening to ABC News.
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0: AI is being put to work to try to catch wildfires before they get out of control.
9: There are more than 1,300 360-degree cameras across California. 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They've partnered with Microsoft, and now Microsoft is providing the AI technology to notice a change, to process the data from these cameras and detect when a wildfire is emerging.
0: That's ABC's Jacqueline Lee. Maryland Governor Wes Moore is forming a bipartisan group of governors to address concerns about artificial intelligence. He argues that states need to act due to federal inaction on the issue. Flyers worldwide could see higher prices thanks to a remote airport in the South Pacific. ABC's Dave Packer explains.
10: Midway Atoll, about 1,300 miles northwest of Honolulu, has no commercial passenger service, but its airport serves as an emergency landing site for thousands of flights crossing the Pacific. Airlines say closing the facility could mean longer routes, higher operating costs, and fewer destinations. The Federal Aviation Administration says the airport's infrastructure is deteriorating and needs major work in the coming years. The agency considering whether to provide funding, estimated cost over $100 million. Dave Packer, ABC News.
0: Fans of Chili's now have a new chance to flaunt their love of the restaurant. The chain has started launching a fashion line, the Suburban Collection, featuring hoodies, hats, and accessories. Sherry Preston, ABC News.
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12: 5 minutes after 8, we're at 49 degrees. under a sunny sky here at WDOR and WDOR-FM, Sturgeon Bay, Wisconsin. 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
12: Sunny skies today, highs in the lower 60s, winds out of the northwest at 10 to 15. Clear tonight, overnight lows in the lower 40s. That'll be with a light and variable wind. Sunny start to Saturday, then becoming partly cloudy. Highs in the lower 60s, south winds at 10 to 15, mostly cloudy. Tomorrow night, a 40% chance for showers, lows in the upper 40s expected. Southwest winds at 10 to 15, sunny Sunday, highs in the mid-60s, and northwest winds at 10 to 15. Some of the local readings, 50 at Fish Creek, 48 in Bailey's Harbor, 49 and sunny at WDOR. 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
12: Currently 49 degrees and a sunny sky here at WDOR. 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Stay tuned, we'll hear from Bill Scott right after this.
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19: The Packers enter week four of the season dead last in the NFL in rushing. 146 total yards in three games, 48.7 yards per game. Coach Matt LaFleur said their goal is to get the run game going.
20: It keeps defenses a little bit more off balance. You're not one-dimensional. I think anytime you're one-dimensional, in this league, you can kind of zero in on that from a defensive perspective, and it makes life really hard.
19: Packers are hoping the addition of linemen Kevin Zeitler, Laken Tomlinson, and Mekhi Becton can help. Center Sean Ryan says he's not sure why things went south with the offensive line, but they're ready to right the ship.
21: Injuries obviously didn't help us. We probably had, you know, to get some runs going on to kind of help, you know, the pass scheme a little bit, but, you know, that's water under the bridge now. We're going to keep rolling. We got those three vets, and just gonna keep on rolling.
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19: Buccaneers quarterback Baker Mayfield out for at least 3 weeks, so undrafted rookie Jalen Daniels takes over in Tampa. Linebacker Zaire Franklin said Daniels isn't somebody they want to take for granted.
1: Look, man, I mean, he a dangerous guy, though. He out there undrafted. I don't know how many undrafted quarterbacks I ever played in this league. So that means he already reached a point that he wasn't supposed to make in the first place. So what did he really got to lose?
19: I'm Bill Scott. We'll have reaction Monday on the Wisconsin Radio Network.
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12: It is Friday. Time to check in with everything taking place at Apple Valley Lanes and Chaser Sports Bar and Grill. It is Bowen with Bobo, Michelle Fan, and Steele. Joining us on a Friday. Michelle, how are you?
4: I'm good, Nick. How are you?
12: I'm going to be more concise in our report on this Friday than I may have been Saturday with the microphone. I'm going to be more to the point than
4: good.
12: What I possibly was.
4: That's all right.
12: It was a long, meandering, rambling story.
4: I thought it was going to be an interesting speech, but I was a little bit confused as where it was going, but that's okay.
12: I was afterwards as well. So I guess if I was, I'm guessing everyone should have been. But it was a highly successful Saturday here at Apple Valley and Chasers in regards to the Patrick J. Kugelai event and the raising of money for youth bowling here in Door County.
4: Yes, I would like to thank everyone that came out, that bowled, partaked in the raffles, that donated, that helped. I can't do it without Pat's crew, all the volunteers. It was an amazing event, another great event. We raised a lot of money for all of the youth and high school bowling scholarships. So thanks to everyone that came out for the Patrick J. Kugelai Memorial Scholarship Tournament on Saturday.
12: Do you have the total? Do you want to pass along the total or not? It's up to you.
4: Yeah, we took in $6,700.
12: That's outstanding.
4: Like $6,754, yeah. I believe.
12: Right. That's why I wanted you to mention it. That's a nice figure. Well done, everyone. I will say this: it was very nice outside, and typically when that's the case, people want to be outdoors. Yep. But I looked around, and it was a good crowd in the lanes towards the end there.
4: Yep, and a lot of people in the bar that were here that came for it.
12: Outstanding.
4: So, and the winners of the tournament were Corey Holtz and Rich Board. And then the runners-up that only lost by two pins was Nick Olson and Todd Cater.
12: Todd bowled really well. I tried to help out. I will say this, Rich and Corey were deservedly of the crown because they bowled outstanding against Todd and I. I went back and watched it.
4: It was fun to watch.
12: Yeah, those guys didn't miss. Mm-hmm. Those guys did not miss. So congratulations to everyone that took part in one shape or form or other. Like Michelle said, there was a lot of hands on deck, mm-hmm. a lot of things that happened, and it seemed to run really smooth.
4: It ran very smooth. Yeah. I mean, the same crew every year, and it's like a well-oiled machine. They know exactly what they're doing.
12: Your dad would have been very proud of you, Michelle.
4: Thanks, Nick.
12: Very, very proud of you. Congratulations again. It's a fun event. Talk to Michelle. I don't know if planning has started yet, but it is a year-round thing. So we're looking forward to next year as well. All right, let's get to this weekend. You have plenty of open bowling this weekend.
4: We do. We have Cosmic Bowling tonight at 8:30. Tomorrow we have open bowling from noon to 5 and then Cosmic Bowling from 5 to 8. And Sunday, beat the clock from 10 to 4. So if you're looking for something to do, we have plenty of open bowling time this weekend. Come in on Sunday at noon and watch the Green Bay game.
12: Green Bay Tampa. And stick around and watch some playoff baseball afterwards.
4: Oh, yeah, that's right.
12: Some playoff baseball as well. Wisconsin tomorrow, I'm guessing you're going to have that on as well, right?
4: We will, right. Yes. Okay. You're going to the game, aren't you?
12: Sunday. I'm going to Sunday's game. Yes, looking forward to it. But again,
5: Stopping at Chasers, they'll have plenty of games on. They'll have plenty of good food, cold beverages. It's a great place to watch a ball game. Maybe even bowl a little bit.
4: Absolutely.
5: There you go. All right. Some events that are coming up on the 17th and, or on the 10th and 17th of this month.
4: Yeah, so Saturday, October 10th at noon is our cornhole tournament. So if you want to sign up for that, you can give us a call or stop in. And also the following Saturday, October 17th, is our two-man Baker tournament at 1 o'clock. So if you want to sign up for either one of those, give us a call or stop on in.
5: All right, sounds good. Let's get to some of the scoring highlights from this past week.
4: Yes, we had Troy Schaefer with a 745, Travis Martin 736, Jim Schaefer 701, Jacob Cater 738, Paul Berlow 723, Jeff Sperber 713. For the women, I myself had a 562, Megan Pavlik had a 560. And, I mean, I'm just going to say we took 5 points again this week. That never happens.
5: We're up to
4: and 7 the week before. Like, we're actually on the top of the leaderboard on our sheet instead of on the bottom.
5: Yeah, we're up to 19 points. It took us a half a season to get there last year. We're up to 19 points. It took us half a season to get there.
4: Yeah.
5: Honestly, it might have been November by the time we got there last year.
4: Maybe December.
5: We got Mike back. We got Mike back.
4: Oh, boy.
5: That's
4: yeah. That bowling ball he's been throwing. I don't know what I want to think about that. Yeah.
5: Well, we'll leave it at that. We'll talk about that on another show.
4: Talking about bowling, I mean, I'm not going to talk about his bowling ball, but I'm not trying to, like, look at you, Nick, but I see the shirt you have on today. Like, is an awfully interesting shirt. And, I mean, the socks. The socks are say no more.
5: Got to support the team, Michelle. Yeah, got to support the team.
4: Mark Moore would probably like that shirt.
5: He did. We've already talked about it.
4: I thought you just got it today.
5: I got it earlier this week.
4: Oh, so he already knows about it?
5: I think so, yes.
4: Oh, yeah. I mean, he'd probably, he'd wear that thing.
5: There you go. Yeah. All right.
4: Tomorrow. Let's talk about tomorrow. We got a pretty big.
5: We got some golf tomorrow.
4: We got a golf tournament tomorrow. We're in.
5: Yeah, golf tournament tomorrow. Yeah, absolutely. I look forward to it.
4: You're lucky. Maybe you'll draw my name or.
5: We might get paired up.
4: Maybe I'll get paired up with Mark Moore. I mean, he couldn't get so lucky.
5: We'll talk about that. We'll talk about that next Friday. All right, it's Friday night. It's Fish Fry night. They serve off their full menu as well at Chasers. Michelle, have yourself a great weekend. Congratulations again on the success from last week.
4: Thank you, Nick. I appreciate it.
5: That is Bowling with Bobo, heard each and every Friday right here on WDOR.
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3: 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The Climate Change Coalition of Dora County has a community tree planting in Sister Bay, running this morning from 9 until 11. That's at 2029 Old Stage Road in Sister Bay. The St. Peter's Lutheran Church of Sturgeon Bay Cares Walk in support of Donate Life Wisconsin is tomorrow morning from 8:30 until 10:30. 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The Great Fire of 1871 remembrance will be held at the Belgian Heritage Center in Namur Saturday. 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No admission is required and all are welcome. Corpus Christi Parish holding a tailgate party this weekend. Activities both Saturday and Sunday at the Church Social Hall at 713 West Juniper Street. There will be food and refreshments, a silent auction, cash raffle, bake sale, kids activities, and more. And the town of Sevastopol is holding a celebration of America's 250th anniversary Saturday at Town Park at 3 p.m. There will be family activities, refreshments, and a movie shown in the park as well. WDOR Community Bulletin Board brought to you this morning by Brick Lot Pub and Grill, your casual dining place with pleasing pub food and happy hour weekdays 3 until 7 p.m.
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3: We're at 50 degrees under a sunny sky here at WDOR, shaping up to be a pretty nice day for this, the 2nd of October. Sunshine, highs in the lower 60s today, winds out of the northwest at 10 to 15. Clear tonight, lows in the lower 40s. That'll be with a light and variable wind. Sunny start to the day Saturday, then becoming partly cloudy, highs in the lower 60s, south winds at 10 to 15. Cloudy, a 40% chance for showers, tomorrow night. Overnight lows in the upper 40s, winds out of the southwest at 10 to 15. Sunny Sunday, mid-60s for a high, northwest winds at 10 to 15. And then the remainder of the forecast running through Thursday of next week appears to be dry with sunshine Monday, upper 50s for a high, sunny, lower 60s Tuesday, partly cloudy for Wednesday and Thursday of next week with highs each day in the upper 60s. 49 at Casco and Kewaunee, 50 in Brussels, and 50 in Sunny at WDOR.
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11: Gonna fire it, picked off by Ray Johnson. A lot of green in front of him. Sprinting down the near sideline, 50. He's to the 40, 30, 25, 20, 15, 10, 5, touchdown! Sevastopol, Ray Johnson goes about 90 yards on the pick six for the Pioneers.
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0: 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Sturgeon Bain. 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Pioneers Wolves on the radio tonight. 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
0: WDUR Sports Talk on air for a Friday morning. Chad and Nick in studio are headed to Perry Field tonight to see Sevastopol play Elkoma. Good morning, Nick. I see you're wearing your Browns stuff. That's 2 days in a row for you. Three out of four this week. Three out of five.
3: Got to support the team, Chad.
0: Right, yeah, you're very happy.
3: If I can wear a Victory Monday shirt on a Friday or twice in a week, things are going well.
0: Yeah, so I can't repeat the things I put on a text string sometimes, but you and Lenny know what I meant. Browns win last night. We'll get to the NFL stuff soon enough. Anyway, our broadcast game last Friday night was O'Connell Falls and Sturgeon Bay, and the Panthers got out of town with a 54-24 win. But some excitement for Sturgeon Bay as Rayshon Johnson had four touchdowns that the scoring plays alone counted for over 300 yards.
3: At least you walk away with some points, some big plays. It was homecoming, so you had some success there. And that's right now what Coach Landers and the staff are looking for. I mean, you're looking for steps in the right direction and looking for the successes that you can take and show to the team and be like, okay, this is what we're trying to do. This is what we're looking for. Or this is the effort. Maybe that just is just to that. Is this is the effort that we need. So again,
0: Or sometimes speed and big playability is all that you need.
3: It does. It does help. And I mean, again, it was fun to watch. And again, there was some good there for Sturgeon Bay after maybe a couple of weeks of not having some good things to talk about.
20: Right, and I thought defensively there was some good things, but then you look at the scoreboard, they did score 54, Ocotto Falls did, but there was some really good plays. Mm-hmm. And we thought Propsom and Bowden and Evers and Laughlin and guys like that, we called their names a lot defensively. It just, obviously, it wasn't consistently because Falls did score all those points, but like I said, it's not always just the wins and the losses you're looking at if you're a coaching staff.
3: Absolutely, especially in that instance. And again, I think there was some good to walk away with. And I think the kids, for the most part, especially after a couple of tough weeks, they could hold their head high walking off Memorial Field, especially considering that it was a big crowd, a lot of folks there. There was a lot of activities going on throughout the week with homecoming. So again, I don't think... necessarily you want a better result at the end, but it's not disappointment that Sturgeon Bay had last week.
20: Right, so we'll just stay on this for a bit, then we'll get to our broadcast game tonight. But it is Sturgeon Bay Southern Door tonight as well, and the Eagles come to town on the heels of three straight shutouts, which just doesn't happen to them or really that many teams. So I think that's a really interesting game tonight.
3: Yeah, absolutely. Kind of up in the
20: just
3: air right now.
20: Now it's just bragging rights.
3: Yeah, up in the air right now. But again, Southern Door, they've lost back-to-back games, 26-0? And then I can't remember what the final was last week that they lost. Was that Kewaunee last week?
20: Right.
3: So yeah, that was one-sided. But again, it's been three tough weeks right now for Southern Door in conference play.
20: Yeah, I'm just thinking, like, from both sides of it, right? Sturgeon Bay is like, hey, maybe this is our time.
3: Yep.
20: And Southern Door is like, hey, we can still salvage a little bit here. Yes, we've lost three in a row, but let's just go out and do what we normally do, right? And run the football and hope that's good enough.
3: You know, there are teams that say it in the NFL where they'll say, well, that was their Super Bowl or that was their championship or whatever, because it's playing a rival. And all of a sudden you can throw the records out. If you're having a down year and you pick up that win, then all of a sudden you can puff your chest out a little bit. That goes both ways tonight for both Sturgeon Bay and Southern Door.
20: For sure.
3: Yep.
20: Yeah. All right. So then to our broadcast game, Pioneers and Wolves. It's a big game because Algoma's not playoff eligible, and you probably played some of the audio clips this morning from Wade Vanderbest. And for Sevastopol, it's trying to, you're trying to stay in the conference race because they've both lost to Valley Christian. It doesn't seem like they're going to lose, but it's high school football. You never know. But you're trying to improve your playoff seeding and just win football games. So, you know, a couple of teams that are 5-1 going to play tonight. It's homecoming in Algoma.
3: Some close numbers. They both lost to Valley Christian. They have played pretty well here since that loss, whenever it was in their schedule. It was a little bit earlier for Sevastopol.
20: And Algoma had a really strong performance at Elkhart Lakeland Beulah last week. And, you know, I guess it's probably a month ago now, but the Pioneers had all they could do to win that game against the Resorters.
3: It's been a long time. I don't know if Sevastopol's beat Algoma since the Wolves have gone to 8-player football. I was looking through some of the records. I don't know if they've actually picked up a win over Algoma since the two teams have hooked up an 8-player. So that, again, it should be a good matchup. You look at the numbers, Chad. There's good numbers across the board for both of these teams.
20: Well, it's okay. So the Pioneers, Bo Tank's already thrown for 1,000 yards. Mm-hmm. They'll run it between, you know, Tank will run it, and so we'll look the LeClaires, and they'll find different people to run the football. But like you said, with the passing game, that's a little bit different approach for the Pioneers. They're not always going to fling it all around the park like they are this year. Sometimes it's a ground and pound approach, but I think they have a veteran offensive line. Cash Keen and a few other guys in the passing game. If does Algoma have anyone that's going to guard Keen one-on-one? But if they do, great. But if it's a double team, that leaves someone else out, right? So there's all of those things from that side of it. Then you go to the other side of it. Algoma, typically a physical team. They're going to run it probably about, I think, do the numbers say about 86% of the time?
3: Yep.
20: They'll snap it to one of two guys, but Ethan Malott has had a great year. Jack Meverden up there in touchdowns. Those two combined for 18 touchdowns. So I think this is a fun game tonight.
3: Whose size can play a big factor? Because we talked about Sevastopol when we saw them against Niagara a couple of weeks ago. Their front was dominant that night. Can they have that type of performance? I'm not saying that Algoma is Niagara. Don't get me wrong. I'm not confusing that. But can they affect the game like they did that night up front? And who does force the turnovers, Chad?
20: And it's something Wade said in the pregame that made me think about that Niagara game. He said, we just have to limit their big plays, make them drive 8, 9, 10 plays at a time. And the Pioneers had trouble against Niagara in that regard. It was, they hit the big plays, but they couldn't sustain a drive. So I think it's a good idea. It's a good formula to try and to go into a game.
3: All their big plays were on interceptions, it seems like. They had 3 interception returns for lengthy scores in that game, the Pioneers did. So that's kind of why I look at it. Can they force Algoma? And you mentioned Algoma's not going to throw it a whole lot, but can they force a turnover somewhere along the lines and kind of flip the field or flip the momentum in regards to Sevastopol? I think this is going to be tight. I think it's going to be a close game.
20: Well, we'll get to the Packers, of course, in the next one of these segments coming up in the next 22 minutes. But we talk about who's got the yards and the touchdowns and the Tank and the Malad and Keane and Fay and all these guys, right?
3: Mm-hmm.
20: Who's going to control the line of scrimmage?
3: Yeah.
20: Whose line is going to play back?
3: Right, I agree. I agree 100%. Who can force maybe a miscue? Who can force a turnover? Especially early on, like I said, to flip the field or flip the momentum a little bit. But we know Algoma wants to run the football and be physical. That's been the case from when they were 11-player football, right, Chad? That was Algoma's bread and butter and still is to this day. And there's nothing wrong with that. That's high school football. Sevastopol, though, I know at times they want to throw it around the field, but they have some guys that are physical as well. I'm curious to see how they can match up in regards to that aspect of this contest.
20: Big game for the Wolves in regards to they're not playoff eligible. They lost to Valley Christian. As Wade said, they want to see how they stack up, and mm-hmm. so you can sort of compare. And for Sevastopol, it's kind of fine-tuning things for the postseason. But by all intents and purposes, Nick, these two are going to be in the same boat next year. Sevastopol's enrollment's climbing on them, and they might not be playoff eligible next
3: That's
20: year.
3: That's tough. I really wish and hope that the WIAA can figure out some kind of solution to expand that 8-player bracket, either make another division out of it, or somehow get some of these teams where it's okay to get them into the postseason. Because you're giving opportunities to the kids to play that might not have been there in if you would have been in an 11-player team. But also you want to be rewarded for some success that you had during the regular season.
20: And maybe you move that marker from 200 up to right. You know, maybe if you want something even 250. I don't know.
3: It's going to take an actual discussion about 8-player football to actually get anything done.
20: Yeah,
3: someone's going to have to actually sit down and have a meeting, whether it be the Coaches Association, WIAA, or both them combined, to actually get to the table and maybe make some changes.
20: Right. We talked about it in on our halftime a couple of weeks ago. It's like, you know, football's in a tricky spot right now. It's not just it's the hotbeds that are sure the Bayports, the West Appears, the Notre Dames. You just can't promote those. Like, what are you doing to promote some of the other programs, right? So not everyone is going to contend for a state championship, but for these teams that want to make the playoffs or want to play competitive football, who cares if it's like, what's the percentage of teams? I looked at it yesterday when I was talking with Wade. There's 8 or 9 teams that are 2-4 in Division 7 right now, and that's they're going to have to complete either going to have to win some games or they're going to have to fill out a 32 team D7 bracket.
3: Yeah. Yeah, it's gonna be. It's not gonna be great. Put it that way. I don't expect it to be great in regards to some of the matchups, and we see that every single year. But
20: look every Thursday or Friday night at how many forfeits there are every week in high school football.
3: I know. And then
20: in Chicago, the refs are on strike. We're not really strike, but they haven't been paid for like a month.
3: That's not great.
20: And now they're having trouble playing games.
3: Yeah.
20: You don't want that either.
3: No, you don't want that either. In regards to just being in the playoff eligible, yeah, it's great for the kids. It's great for the programs. But you and I have seen it in these smaller communities, how important it is to them as well. The excitement brews. And it's not just football. It's any of these teams on the prep level that make a run in these smaller communities when we kind of joke, but it's really true that, you know, board up the shop because everyone's getting out of town to go watch the kids play. I mean, it is important to some of these communities. So you want to be able to enjoy that aspect of the game.
20: Pioneers Wolves on the radio tonight on WDOR. Want to talk Packers or Brewers next?
3: I'll let you decide. You make the call.
20: Sports talk on a Friday morning.
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20: Wild card round wrapping up last night with the Braves knocking out the Phillies, so the divisional series are set, including the Brewers and Padres tomorrow night and Sunday afternoon in Milwaukee. Nick, this is a big time for baseball in Wisconsin.
3: Absolutely. Brewers 103 wins during the regular season, arguably the best regular season ever for Brewers baseball. Okay, it's the best regular season for Brewers baseball. I mean, there's some metrics that go into it, Chad. They're not playing in the same league as they once played in, or the same division. So
20: sure. They won 103 games.
3: They won 103 games. It was an outstanding season.
20: Because all the prognosticators did not project.
3: Myself as well.
20: Predict this. Yes. I don't know if I ever make any predictions like this, because how do you really know? It's 162 games, is it? I have to get to 90 wins. That's good, right? Because then you're probably going to be in the playoffs. So they went 103.
3: Yeah.
20: They started slow. Remember this? Remember in April when it started slow, but you didn't have Churio and you didn't have, Andrew Vaughn, but he didn't really become a big part of this team. He's more of a, situational type guy, right, depending on if a lefty's starting it up. But you didn't have Jackson Churio. And once they got Churio back, this team took off.
3: Yeah, it did, 100%.
20: So one guy can make a huge difference.
3: His numbers are fantastic when you factor in that.
20: If you factor that out to 162 games,
3: they're right? Really good numbers. They're MVP type numbers. I don't think you're gonna unseat PCA
20: that. No, you can't.
3: But he would have been right there. He would have been in the running. He'd been in top five. He'd been in the mention.
20: And maybe he is anyway.
3: He could be. Miz might be. Let's be perfectly honest.
20: He's
3: people
20: Cy Young for sure, right?
3: There's no chance
20: he doesn't win Cy Young, right?
3: Well, yeah, no, I believe he's a Cy Young.
20: I mean, Chris Sale had a really good year.
3: But yeah, it's not. Yeah, Miz's numbers are, I mean, come on, ERA, strikeouts, had, 16-5 record. Mm-hmm. I think he's.
20: Plus, I saw something like they won 8 of his last 9 starts, yes, and whatever.
3: That number right there, that's why I think he's going to be get some mention, some run in regards to MVP, is because how he pitched down the stretch.
20: Not a fan of a guy
3: I know.
20: That
3: I get it.
20: Plays once every 5 or 6
3: I
20: games being MVP. But
3: that's
20: where we intended to go.
3: But that's why they didn't have any long losing streaks, Chad. Because all of a sudden Miz came on and you had Miz at the, he was going to get a start, what, every 5-6 days, whenever they were factoring him in.
20: Well, they didn't have anything longer than a 5-game winning streak either.
3: That's wild. It's wild.
20: The Cubs had 2 10-gamers and barely could get to 90 wins.
3: Great season. Great season. 100%.
20: It's the Padres now. They are no joke. Did I read both teams are 15-3 in their last 18 games?
3: They both went 18-6 in September.
20: Okay.
3: Yeah, but I think you're right. I think they were both 15-3 over their last 18. The numbers are very similar. And the Padres took 4 of the 6 meetings during the regular season. Now, the Brewers did win twice. Their 2 wins came at American Family Field, and the Brewers have missed. So on the other side of the coin, the folks in San Diego are like, hey, yeah, we're red hot right now because they are feeling good about themselves, the Padres are, and their fan base, and rightfully so. But there's also some folks saying, hey, they got Miz and this other guy, Henderson, who have pitched extremely well throughout the entire season.
20: Here's what I remember the last time we played the Padres. We got swept. And that was right around the time at the Door County Fair. And you're wondering, the Cubs had closed within 2 or 3 or something, mm-hmm, hadn't they, at that point?
3: Yes.
20: And then

0: really bad for a long stretch of time, but he's hot right now.
1: He's hot right
0: Manny Machado.
1: Yeah, Machado. Both.
0: Remember when he was public enemy number one?
1: He still is.
0: In Milwaukee, is he still?
1: I think so.
0: Okay.
1: He'll be. Yeah, he's booed relentlessly when he shows up. Some of that goes back to when it was the Dodgers and Brewers in the right. NLCS. That video has been circulating a little bit.
0: He stepped on Jesus Aguilar.
1: Yeah, I forgot a little bit about that. I just knew that he was public enemy number one and still is. He'll be booed relentlessly Saturday and Sunday. It's, again.
0: So Brent Claflin texted me yesterday. Miz is lined up to pitch two of these games. If needed.
1: Yep.
0: Right? So you like your chances if you're the Brewers.
1: 100%.
0: But this is, these four teams remaining.
1: It's going to be good baseball.
0: It's pretty wild.
1: It's good baseball. Going back to the series that you had mentioned when the Brewers were out west, was Andrew Vaughn playing third base at that time?
0: And so was that other guy. He's gone now. He's part of the 58 that helped him to get here.
1: So they weren't. They weren't at 100.
0: Jaylen Bay or whatever.
1: Yeah, yeah. They weren't at 100%. The Brewers weren't. Not even close with Vaughn over at third base. So again, yes, they took four of the six meetings, but again, the Brewers were. I think out on the West Coast running on fumes. You know how the Brewers are out there, out west.
0: Right.
1: They don't typically put their best foot forward.
0: So they've been doing some tinkering with the lineup. Does Churio lead off tomorrow, or do you think he's in a two or three spot and looking to drive in some runs right now?
1: I think he hits leadoff.
0: Okay.
1: And he has in the postseason before. I think they want to come out of the gate with a bang.
0: When do they have to announce the rosters? Is that today or sometime tomorrow?
1: I thought it was today.
0: Okay, because that'll be interesting today. How many pitchers they keep. Because there's some guys that are borderline if you keep them or not, or if you go a position player, whether it's May or Harrison, or you know, you pick somebody else and you say, boy, I don't know if he makes it or not.
1: I think their position players are pretty well set. I don't think there's going to be any surprises there. You might get a surprise in regards to a pitcher that's not on the roster, or a pitcher that is on the roster.
0: Well, does a Lockridge make it because you need a pinch runner? But you already have a pinch runner kind of in Frelick if you start Lara.
1: I don't think Lockridge is going to make it.
0: Okay, so what about the outfield? Do we think it's just Churio, Mitchell, and Lara, or Frelick because he's a little more experienced?
1: I think it's the four guys. Churio, Lara, and Mitchell, and Frelick. I think it's those four in the outfield. Who starts? Lara should start.
0: Yeah, okay.
1: With Churio, Mitchell, because Churio is an underrated defender. It doesn't look pretty all the time.
0: I was reading somewhere, I don't know if it was somebody on the Brewer Network, that he could win a gold glove.
1: It doesn't look pretty all the time, but he is solid out there. I mean, he makes the plays. And then you got Mitchell, who's outstanding in center, and Lara has been, again, sometimes he makes the spectacular, and you like that, but he's solid as well, and you hope that he gets a little something out of his bat, but I think those three have to start.
0: Now, the one thing we haven't heard all week is where's Joey Ortiz at? Right? Because wasn't he a little dinged at the end of the regular season?
1: He was.
0: I think that's one of the question marks. Who plays right field, and then who's playing third base? Is it going to be pitching matchup dependent righty lefty stuff? I mean, Ortiz has been hot with the bat, electric with the glove, all those type of. We know who's catching. We know who's at short. We know who's at second. We know who's going to play. I mean, Bowers is going to be at first. Yelich is going to DH. Churio, Mitchell. Like, those spots are pretty much determined.
1: You just hope there's no surprises like we've had in the past. Like, a Brandon Woodruff going down as the roster is being set. You just hope that there's none of that.
0: Kevin Williams
1: punched the wall. And the reason I mention that, because they did have some illness.
0: It takes some steam out.
1: They did it. It does 100% when you think you're going in fully loaded, and all of a sudden that announcement comes out. 100%, I agree with you on that. And the other reason I mention that is because there has been some illness going around that ball club, Pratt and Vaughn in particular. In fact, Vaughn landed on the IR with his illness. So you hope that
0: He lost 10 pounds, he said.
1: Right? You hope they got that curtailed under control in the clubhouse, because there is a lot of stuff going around. You hope that was taken care of.
0: Airtime, 7 o'clock tomorrow night. Game time about, 7:30, 7:35, somewhere in that neighborhood. And then it's a 3 o'clock game on Sunday, and airtime at 2:30. So it's going to be a great time, great weekend for baseball in Milwaukee.
1: I'm not even ready to make a prediction on it. I wanted to, and the Padres are really good. The Padres are really good. There are some folks I saw the talking heads all talking, and they were picking the Padres as their upset special. You know.

0: what is it really? The Padres are playing really good baseball right now. I get it, records in the regular season and where their seeds were and whatnot. Okay, fine. It would be an upset. But, man, the Padres are right there. They were built for a World Series, Chad. And then all of a sudden, maybe they're catching a heater at the right time.
1: Brewers, Padres, Braves, Dodgers, and the National League. In the American League, it's Yankees, Rays, and then White Sox, Guardians.
0: I like it. I like it all the way across
1: the
0: board.
1: Wasn't that a movie?
0: I like it all the way.
1: It was. League, right?
0: Parkman. That was Major League Two. I like it all the way across the board. I enjoyed the games. I know that three of the series were done in two games, but I enjoyed watching the playoff baseball this week, and it's going to continue because those are some entertaining. You have the White Sox and the Guardians, who are kind of a little bit of an unknown. They're not out there all the time in the national media.
1: We're not putting anything out there other than the Brewers going to the World Series. So I don't want you to have to make any prediction.
0: Thank you.
1: But let's just say if they do.
0: Okay.
1: Pick your AL team.
0: Guardians.
1: Who you think, or who you want?
0: Well, that's who I would want.
1: Okay.
0: Because I would like to see a long-suffering fan base get there.
1: The owners want the Brewers and Rays because that would say, hey, we don't need a salary cap.
0: Right, yes.
1: These small markets, these low-revenue teams.
0: Yeah, right. And who do I think? Boy, that EL is a little bit tricky. Not knowing the rosters.
1: Rays are really good.
0: They are. But the Yankees.
1: They got some former Brewers.
0: Yankees are okay.
1: Yeah.
0: Yankees aren't terrible. They're not bad.
1: Don't
0: overlook that White Sox. Boy, Pat Murphy. Off the opening series. You actually came. You're like, boy, Pat Murphy thinks they're a good ball club. That was the opening series there. And there's the White Sox in the division series in the American League.
1: I was at that Saturday night game when they played the White Sox to open. And that Murakami, I don't know if he hit one or two home runs. They were impressive.
0: They're a fun team.
1: Yeah. I'm not sure if they have who knows who has
0: probably don't have the horses, but they're scrappy. They're kind of like the Brewers.
1: What a turnaround, though.
0: Venables
1: is going to win. Is he going to win manager of the year in the AL?
0: I would think so. I think it's Pat Murphy in the NL.
1: I don't know who else you give it to, quite honestly.
0: I mean,
1: but anyway, we'll have the Brewers coming up this weekend on WDOR Saturday night, Sunday afternoon.
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3: 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You will. We will resent you for wasting our time, but please don't let that stop you.
1: A little football talk to close it out, including Stump the Chump. Derrick Henry, the active rushing touchdowns leader, Nick. Who's number two on that list?
0: Okay.
1: All right, Derrick Henry has 128 career rushing touchdowns. Who ranks second on the active list? It's Sports Talk on a Friday morning on WDUR. Sevastopol and Algoma football on the radio tonight.
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1: Stump the Chump for Olson today. Free ride to the game tonight at stake for you. Active rushing touchdown leader. By the way, Shaw was way off on this. Derrick Henry has 128. Who's second?
0: Mitch and I have the same name.
1: No, you're Nick. He's Mitch.
0: Mitch and I have the same name in regards to an answer.
1: Okay.
0: Blizz
1: Emmett Smith. He's not active.
0: That's like when someone tried to draft what's his name, the tight end from San Francisco, the old one,
1: right?
0: In one of our fantasy drafts, Jones,
1: right?
0: He's retired for 4 years.
1: Right.
0: All right, the name that we have is Christian McCaffrey.
1: You would be wrong as well as so was Shaw.
0: That was his guess,
1: right? Okay. And let's see who else: Mark Kane, went Saquon, and Aaron Jones. Not right in either regard.
0: What division?
1: AFC.
0: That's the conference.
1: East.
0: What's AFC East?
1: Hassan Yeager got it right.
0: Oh, really? Is it Josh Allen?
1: It is Josh Allen. Right. 85. The quarterback has 85 rushing touchdowns.
0: It's a lot.
1: All right, so we had a Saquon or Aaron Jones in there. Who has more career rushing touchdowns between those two?
0: Between Saquon and Aaron Jones? I'll say Aaron Jones.
1: It's Saquon, but only by 55-53. So, I mean, that's... Saquon is regarded as this, that, and the other thing. He had that, and Aaron Jones, well, he's been, but they're right there, regards to
0: I think both, testing. I mean, and that might be unfair, Aaron Jones, because when you compare the two, the first thing you think is, well, Aaron Jones, his availability is not always there because he's dinged up. Well, Saquon is too.
1: Right.
0: Saquon's had all kinds of issues in regards to that. Speaking of dinged up.
1: Right.
0: Packers?
1: Top five. Yep. Yeah, no, top five on that list. Henry, Allen, Josh Jacobs, Jonathan Taylor, then McCaffrey. Hurts, Kamara, Montgomery, Connor, Barkley round out the top.
0: You'd have got me on who had more, Jonathan Taylor or Christian McCaffrey. You'd have got me on that.
1: Oh, yeah. Yeah, Taylor, 73-65 right now. But yeah.
0: Wow. Yeah,
1: so that, in regards to banged up, the Packers are, their offensive line is an unprecedented move. You know, I think over the years, we thought, boy, would you like to be a fly on the wall when that whole, when Favre and McCarthy and Ted and all that, when they said, hey, we don't want you anymore? Like, to be in that room and hear that conversation this week, what went on all of a sudden when we went from, oh, we're fine with what we have, to, all right, then fine, we'll sign three guys? Who was told what?
0: What happened was is that they probably sat down and actually looked at the tape and really realized how bad it was.
1: But you went from, in the preseason, we're afraid to lose some of these guys,
0: to, we better
1: to watching the actual games and say, man, can we lose some of these guys?
0: But maybe they said, we're lucky we got through 3 weeks without getting our franchise quarterback hurt.
1: Right, and I did, you know, some of the audio we had this week with Matt LaFleur in his Tuesday or Wednesday press conference, he said, how many teams practice? You don't get an actual evaluation until you play games. And this is what the preseason used to be for, but apparently it's not.
0: They mentioned that in the broadcast last night.
1: You got, we're three, now into four, the fourth week of the NFL games. And we don't really know who's any good. I know the Bills are undefeated, but they could easily have two losses.
0: This is extended preseason time. The sloppiness, the injuries, I think it does go back to not having...
1: It makes you wonder what the hell are they doing in July and August,
0: right? Absolutely. I think that's part of the sloppiness. It extends for basically an entire month.
1: Everyone's afraid of getting somebody hurt.
0: And then all of a sudden you start the season and you get hurt.
1: Which is legit.
0: It is.
1: But you got to figure out a way to be better out of the gate.
0: Yeah, I don't know. But I'll say this. That Tampa Bay team is bad, and now they're down a quarterback. That is a bad, bad team down in Tampa. I watched them already this season. They stink. Stink.
1: What?
0: They stink.
1: I don't know if you watched the Packers.
0: I did. But my point being, Packers... Sneak one out here, because again, it seems like you're now kind of treading water until you get some
1: of
0: your
1: big
0: name
1: back. They haven't been booed in 10 days, right? Nick.
0: Trying to tread water until you get Michael Parsons back.
1: Hey, yeah, speaking of fans and the booing and all, are Packer fans still traveling, still big contingent?
0: I think
1: so.
0: You've
1: got to assume so, right? Plans were made.
0: Yeah, right. And Tampa's always been a spot where Green Bay has invaded and really overwhelmed the stadium. That dates back to the Big Sombrero chant.
1: Yeah, I caught I was at the Big Sombrero.
0: Really?
1: That was something. And at the new field, I caught a touchdown pass. The National Gymnastics was there, and they had their opening ceremonies. And they let you on the field, which they would never do in Green Bay.
0: No.
1: Just wandering around, hey, no. This is pretty.
0: That would not happen. That would not happen. But no, I think they travel well. I think Green Bay wins. I don't think it's going to be pretty, but I think Green Bay picks up the win.
1: All right, well, we have Pioneers, Wolves tonight. Brewers and Padres, Friday and Saturday. Enjoy your weekend.
0: You too, Chad.
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7: Pit attack in which the pilot nearly died and the plane nearly crashed. The pilot now talking about it.
8: Smit Mashal on a video call with India's Prime Minister, describing the moments after he was attacked by his fellow pilot, saying, "At that moment, I was fighting for my life," adding, "I realized that the aircraft is going down, and I told myself, this is the last push, Smit. The door is right there. And I was still getting hit, but I opened the door."
7: That's ABC's Tom Sophie Burridge. 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
7: Charges this morning in the case of the gun brought to daycare.
12: A mother and father in Michigan are facing charges after their three-year-old brought mom's gun to daycare. Prosecutors say the boy took the holstered and loaded gun out of his backpack on Monday and passed it to other children before an employee intervened. The boy's mother is charged with unsafe storage of a firearm. His father, a Detroit police officer, faces a misdemeanor child abuse charge. They pleaded not guilty and were released on bond.
7: ABC's Sophie Flay. 7 years to the day after she was convicted of murdering a man in his own apartment, a former Dallas police officer has been released from prison. ABC's Jim Ryan in Dallas with more.
13: From the moment she made the 911 call, Amber Geiger's story remained the same.
14: I'm an off-duty officer. I thought it was in my apartment, and I shot a guy thinking it was my apartment.
13: She was fired from the Dallas Police Department and charged criminally in the death of 26-year-old accountant Botham Jean. At trial,
15: we, the jury, unanimously find the defendant, Amber Geiger, guilty of murder.
13: Geiger was given 10 years in prison, but the Texas Board of Pardons and Paroles has released her 3 years ahead of schedule. Jim Ryan, ABC News in Dallas-Fort Worth.
7: Amazon today announcing it will invest $1 billion over the next 5 years into communities where it operates data centers. And actor Michael Douglas is out with a new memoir saying that he and actress Kathleen Turner were lovers for a long time and they kept their affair secret for years. They met on the set of Romancing the Stone in 1984. Sherry Preston, ABC News.
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0: 52 degrees and a sunny sky here at WDOR and WDOR-FM, Sturgeon Bay, Wisconsin. It is 5 after 9 in our forecast, calling for sunny skies today, highs in the lower 60s, northwest winds at 10 to 15. Clear tonight, lows in the lower 40s. That'll be with a light and variable wind. Sunny skies to begin the day Saturday, then becoming partly cloudy, highs lower 60s, south winds at 10 to 15. Cloudy tomorrow night, a 40% chance for showers. Overnight lows in the upper 40s. Southwest winds at 10 to 15. Sunny Sunday, highs in the mid-60s expected. Northwest winds at 10 to 15. Looking ahead, Monday, sunny, upper 50s for a high. Sunny Tuesday, lower 60s. Partly cloudy, upper 60s for Wednesday and Thursday. 52 and sunny here at WDOR.
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17 minutes after 9, 53 degrees, and we do have a sunny sky here at WDOI.

some of y'all never been down south too much, I'm gonna tell you a little bit about this so that you understand what I'm talking about. Down there we have a plant that grows out in the woods and the fields. Looks something like a turnip green. Everybody calls it poke salad. Poke salad. Used to know a girl lived down there and she'd go out in the evenings and pick her a mess of it. 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Cause that's about all they had to eat. They did all right. Now down in Louisiana, where the alligators grow so mean,

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Lord, I'm just picking myself up.

0: Tony Joe White on WDOR, 28 after 9, 53 and sunny here at the broadcast studio. Sunny skies throughout the day today, highs in the lower 60s. 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
3: Brewers will work out today ahead of tomorrow night's divisional playoff opener against the Padres at AmFam Field. I'm Bill Scott with sports. Jacob Mizorowski gets the nod in the 7:30 opener tomorrow night. The Padres have yet to name their starter in the series opener. Braves advance to the divisional playoffs against the Dodgers. They knocked off the Phillies 6-2 in the winner-take-all wildcard game last night in Atlanta. Packers have one more practice day today before heading to Tampa to face the Buccaneers on Sunday. Offensive coordinator Adam Stenovich referring to some hard conversations with the players upon returning to practice this week. Center Sean Ryan on those conversations.
4: I mean, being honest with yourself and in our group and kind of, calling a spade a spade. We didn't play well enough. We didn't protect 10 like we wanted to. We didn't run the ball like we said we wanted to. Just not doing what we said we were going to. But, you can't be afraid of the hard conversations because then you won't grow. So we're past it.
3: Week 5 of the NFL season kicked off last night in Cleveland. It was the Browns improving to 3-1. They held off the Steelers 27-24. Football Badgers return to action tomorrow at 11:30 kick against Michigan State at Camp Randall. 6th-ranked Badger women's volleyball team needed 5 sets to dispose of 15th-ranked Indiana at the Fieldhouse last night. Coach Kelly Sheffield gave the crowd an assist for the win.
5: We're getting close to 11 o'clock on a school night. Indiana continued to get stronger as the match was going on through those first 4 sets. Our fans stayed energized and giving us everything. It's just every one of us is very, very grateful.
3: Wisconsin women's hockey team raised its 9th national championship banner last night, then went out and blanked Boston University 7-0. Badger men open their season at home against Robert Morris tonight. Bill Scott, Wisconsin Radio Network.
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0: 25 minutes until the top of the hour, 10 o'clock, 54 degrees, sunshine here at WDOR.
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Right here on the Superstations for Door and Kewaunee Counties. 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

0: Steve Winwood on WDOR, just about 10 minutes until the top of the hour, 10 o'clock. We're at 54 degrees with sunshine, sunny today, highs in the lower 60s. Checking the WDOR forecast coming up after ABC News at 10:05, a local news and sports following that. 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
1: 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Next week, we're playing with blue-colored cards. 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The cards are free, but you must be at least 18 years of age to play. The first winner to completely fill their card and call in is the prime winner. Up to two additional winners then have 10 minutes to call in and claim a prize. Prizes include a $20 certificate from the Piggly Wiggly, a $20 certificate from Gandu Petroleum, and a certificate for a 16-inch pizza from Sonny's Italian Kitchen and Pizzeria. 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
1: From ABC News, I'm Sherry Preston. Cornell University says it welcomes the independent investigation into rape allegations brought by a woman who is now suing the school. Today, New York Governor Kathy Hochul assigned New York Attorney General Tish James as special prosecutor in the case.
2: Every New Yorker deserves to know that when they report a crime, it will be investigated fully and fairly, that they will be seen and heard.
1: The woman at the center of the case says she told Cornell police several men at the fraternity party assaulted her in 2024 and that she believes she had been raped, but charges were never filed. President Trump says Europe has agreed to release some of its diesel reserves immediately as a way of bringing down prices amid the U.S. war with Iran. And with the midterms only about a month away, the president hasn't said which countries have agreed to release their reserves. New numbers from the Labor Department show only 29,000 jobs added to the U.S. economy last month, well below economists' expectations. ABC's Elizabeth Schulze.
3: This is not the kind of job growth you want to see when it's coming below expectations and you have those revisions lower for other months. It shows that hiring was not as strong as originally expected. When you look into this report, the unemployment rate did also tick up. That's generally not a good sign. You don't want to see that that rate is going higher. It means that people who are looking for a job are having a harder time finding one.
1: Krista Pike remains in critical condition, having survived Tennessee's attempt at executing her this week.
4: The state's Department of Corrections saying it followed protocol, which has been used more than 100 times in that county without fail. Witnesses say Pike first gave her last words as she received the initial dose of the sedative.
5: Witnesses report hearing moaning and snoring before the second lethal injection was attempted. Then they could hear her breathing loudly for nearly an hour.
1: ABC's Whit Johnson. The Dow is up 300 points. You're listening to ABC News.
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1: As Israelis who were on board that Fly Dubai aircraft that nearly crashed this week are now returning to Israel, the captain of the flight, who was able to kick the door open so passengers could get in, is talking about what happened. Here's ABC's Tom Sufi Burridge in Tel Aviv.
9: Captain Smit Mashar saying he is now feeling fine despite being stabbed multiple times. He's now back in the UAE. His first officer on that flight is in custody there. Israeli officials say he may have been radicalized as the investigation continues.
1: Defense Secretary Pete Hegseth has created a new Office of Religious Affairs that will offer, in his words, first-class religious support for members of the military and others at the Pentagon. Those who show up will report directly to Hegseth. First, Wendy's put out a six-song album. Now Chili's is offering its own clothes.
10: Could Chili's red pepper logo be the new Izod alligator? The restaurant chain is out with a clothing line called the Suburban Collection. The rugby shirts, hoodies, jerseys, and ball caps have gone on sale on the Chili's website.
1: ABC's Jim Ryan. A St. Louis man who spent decades wondering about his biological roots was recently reunited with his birth parents and discovered his father is five-time Grammy Award winner Michael McDonald. Michael Gosling was placed up for adoption as an infant when his biological parents conceived him when they were only 14. The discovery through DNA testing sites reunited father and son and also made the former Doobie brother a grandfather. Sherry Preston, ABC News.
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0: 5 after 10, it is 55 and sunny at WDOR in Sturgeon Bay. Time to take a look at the Door Peninsula weather forecast. Sunshine through the day today. High temperatures, low 60s. Northwest wind, 10 to 15 miles an hour. Clear tonight. Overnight lows, low 40s with light and variable wind. Sunshine Saturday morning, then partly cloudy. Highs in the low 60s. South wind, 10 to 15 miles an hour. Mostly cloudy Saturday night. 40% chance of showers. Lows in the upper 40s. Southwest wind, 10 to 15 miles an hour. Sunshine Sunday with highs in the middle 60s. Northwest wind, 10 to 15 miles an hour. And Sunday night through Monday night, clear skies. Lows in the low 40s. Highs in the upper 50s. Right now, 55 degrees and sunny at WDOR in Sturgeon Bay. Local news, local sports, and the WDOR talk show all on the way.
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15: And now, your WDOR local news. An emergency call was made yesterday evening for a parked vehicle on fire in a parking lot along Highway 42 on the north end of Sister Bay. Shortly after 5 p.m., the call was made when a passerby noticed smoke coming from the parked Chevy Malibu. The vehicle had already been parked for 1 hour while the owner was working in a restaurant across the street. Sister Bay Liberty Grove Fire Chief Mike Goldstone says the entire engine compartment was fully engulfed in flames, but the fire was contained well.
16: Basically, somebody saw the vehicle burning. They called 911. We got there. We did attempt to knock it down initially with a fire extinguisher, but the fire had gone too far, and so our first due engine was already en route. And when they pulled up, they did extinguish the fire relatively quickly. There was nobody in the vehicle. There was no real damage to any surrounding area. There were two vehicles parked. One was one space apart. Another one was like two or three spaces apart, but there was no damage to those, so it was relatively well contained.
15: Fire Chief Goldstone reports that his department ended up using just over 500 gallons of water to put out the fire, along with some extinguishing foam, and the car was a total loss. He says the origin of the fire remains undetermined, but it did not appear to be suspicious.
16: For the origin of the fire, we don't really know. The vehicle had been parked for about an hour or so. With vehicle fires, it's very difficult to actually determine the cause, especially when the engine compartment was completely destroyed.
15: There were no injuries reported in the response, and all fire and emergency personnel were able to clear the scene in approximately 45 minutes. It was back in June when Sturgeon Bay's Rowan Salvage Company lifted Algoma's 150-ton pier head lighthouse with a huge crane, moved it onto a heavy-duty barge, and moved it to the Rowan's property on Sturgeon Bay's west waterfront. In the meantime, Algoma's North Pier is currently being rebuilt by the Army Corps of Engineers, while the lighthouse is getting some touch-up work here in Sturgeon Bay. Last week, they finished giving the lighthouse a fresh coat of bright red paint. Rowan Salvage General Manager Barry Kuze says they hope to move the newly painted lighthouse back to its home by the end of this month.
17: Really, all that's happening with the lighthouse is the paint job. Remove a little bit of the remaining concrete near the base of it. But yeah, just the paint job is all. The whole project is to rebuild the breakwater and underneath it. And so that portion of the breakwater that's underneath it will be finished sometime this month, and then they'll be bringing the lighthouse down probably later this month back to Algoma.
15: It has been a unique opportunity this summer to see the Red Lighthouse temporarily visiting the city's west waterfront. After it is moved back to its home at the end of the Algoma North Pier, Door County will return to its normal total of 11 lighthouses. The American Angus Association is the nation's largest beef breeding organization with over 21,000 members. That member list grew by one recently as Sturgeon Bay's Alex Zellhofer, a graduate of Sevastopol High School, became a new member. The association keeps cows, ancestral information, production records, and genomic data on individual animals to develop beef selection for its members. Headquartered in St. Joseph, Missouri, the organization also helps members advance their beef cattle business by selecting the best animals for their herd. Congratulations to Alex Zellhofer of Sturgeon Bay on his new membership with the American Angus Association. The local group Door County Trails will soon be presenting its draft strategic master plan to the county's various municipalities as they continue working towards a countywide network of safe pedestrian and bicycle trails linking Door County communities. In creating this strategic master plan, they conducted a series of public meetings and surveyed over 1,100 community members regarding the proposed trail system. Their feedback provided overwhelming support for a connected countywide trail network. This draft plan was created with help from consulting firms KL Engineering, Stantec, and Chastain & Associates. Working with local municipalities, they aim to establish a community partners working group to begin meeting next year to foster outreach and communication between area communities. This plan will not commit municipalities to construction projects, but it encourages them to support the countywide vision of a safe trail network connecting communities. In a recent conversation with Sevastopol High School principal Troy Schaefer, he discussed the school's Hope Squad program. Sevastopol has a Hope Squad chapter of students promoting mental health and providing support for those possibly considering suicide. Schaefer says today's high school students can have a very high anxiety.
18: It's a student-led peer-to-peer organization that focuses on suicide prevention and mental health awareness and providing opportunities to build connection, hope, and a culture where students can look to other students, because statistically, this is the most anxious generation ever. With social media, students' lives are constantly broadcasted, and with everything that is available to our students, anxiety is really high.
15: What makes this program unique is how it's student-led, with nominations for approachable young listeners whom other students confide in. Schaefer says this can create new opportunities for some students to get involved.
18: Students who have ideations or thoughts, you would think when they're going through some difficult times, who do they talk to? You would think, oh, probably a school counselor, probably a parent. Statistics show that they talk to their peers. So this is a great organization that's facilitated this year by Stephen Umentum and Lindsay DeYoung, and it's an opportunity for them to facilitate. And the students, they select who they feel the most comfortable like talking to. And it really is an opportunity for students who aren't typically elevated to get elevated.
15: Hope Squad members are trained to recognize warning signs of distress and connect struggling peers with trained advisors or professional help. Schaefer says the nominated listener is trained and guided through a research-based program.
18: they're someone their peers trust and somebody that they really rely on. And so there is a really guided, research-based training program that the facilitators take the students through that really help them in what to do. And sometimes our students struggle with things and they need an outlet and they need somebody to understand. I mean, that presents another outlet for our students to have their voices heard.
15: Schaefer added how these nominated student listeners can acquire leadership skills through the Hope Squad training and experience, and those skills can be an incredible asset for any student and for the overall culture of the school. In honor of White Cane Day, the Sturgeon Bay Lions Club will be collecting donations at Walmart and Todd's Marketplace tomorrow from 9 a.m. to 3 p.m. Funds raised will support the Wisconsin Council of the Blind and Visually Impaired, which provides canes to people locally and statewide. It will also go towards the purchase of a spot camera for Lions vision screenings at all Door County schools. Promoting healthy vision and supporting people who are blind or visually impaired are central causes of the Lions organization. Again, Sturgeon Bay Lions will be in the lobbies of Walmart and Todd's Marketplace tomorrow from 9 a.m. to 3 p.m., and any donation will be greatly appreciated for their White Cane Day collection. Can assessments of brain cancer be done with cerebrospinal fluid? Elizabeth Tracy from Johns Hopkins discusses this in today's medical report.
19: When someone is thought to have a brain tumor, procedures to make the diagnosis may be risky or invasive. So a new test developed by Chetan Bedegowda, director of the Department of Neurosurgery at Johns Hopkins, and colleagues, is a welcome addition to tests used for diagnosis and monitoring.
20: The work that we published is an attempt to understand what's happening in the brain without the need to perform invasive brain biopsies. Accessing the brain and spinal cord is more challenging than almost any other part of the body because it's housed in these structures of the skull or the spinal column. Even the simplest of biopsies ends up actually being a neurosurgical procedure done in the operating room with a real risk. How do we follow treatment? How do we establish a diagnosis without the need to do surgery?
19: The test samples cerebrospinal fluid, or CSF, which surrounds the brain and spinal cord, looking for DNA from the tumor in addition to assessing immune response. At Johns Hopkins, I'm Elizabeth Tracy.
15: And coming up in just a few moments here on WDOR, we will have today's talk show. Today on the talk show, our host Danny Allen will be speaking with local dermatologist Dr. Diane Thaler from Forefront Dermatology. She will be here discussing issues of the skin, and she will be taking your calls and questions live on the air. Again, that's Dr. Diane Thaler from Forefront Dermatology, our guest on today's upcoming WDOR Daily Talk Show. And now we move on to today's funeral listings. Jesse Allen Medosh, age 53, of the town of Gardner, passed away on September 25th. Visitation is being held now for Jesse at St. Louis Catholic Church in Dykesville. That's from now until the Mass at 11 o'clock this morning. Officiating at the Mass of Christian Burial will be Reverend Rex Palaya. Cremation will then follow the service, and Jesse will be laid to rest at a later date. Again, that's today's service for Jesse Allen Medosh, 53, of the town of Gardner. Scott Lewis Rockendorf, Rocky Rockendorf, age 69, of Sturgeon Bay, passed away September 26th. A Mass of Christian Burial will be prayed at 11 o'clock tomorrow morning at St. Joseph's Catholic Church with Father Matthew Rappel as celebrant. Scott will be laid to rest in the columbarium at St. Joseph Cemetery. Visitation for family and friends will be from 4 to 8 p.m. tonight at Hune's Funeral Home with a parish wake service to conclude the evening at 7:45, led by Deacon Mark Bortle. Visitation will continue at the funeral home tomorrow morning from 9 until the time of the closing prayers at 10:25, followed by the procession to the church. Again, that's in the passing of Scott Rocky Lewis Rockendorf, age 69, of Sturgeon Bay. Matilda Marie Hanneman, age 96, of Sturgeon Bay, passed away September 25th. Visitation for Matilda will be held Saturday, October 17th at Hainesville Lutheran Church from 10 a.m. until the time of the memorial service at 11. Officiating at the memorial service will be Reverend Mary Lou Plummer. Matilda will be laid to rest at Hainesville Cemetery. Forbes Funeral Home is assisting the Hanneman family. Again, that's in the recent passing of Matilda Marie Hanneman, 96, of Sturgeon Bay. Jacqueline Ann Van Doren, age 71, of Fish Creek, passed away September 25th. Jacqueline's life will be honored with a gathering of friends to be held at Hewn's Funeral Home Saturday, October 24th, from 9:30 to 11:30 a.m. She will then be laid to rest in Blossomburg Cemetery in Peninsula State Park. Hewn's Funeral Home is assisting the family of Jacqueline Ann Van Doren, 71, of Fish Creek. And Gary Allen Richard, age 80, passed away on Sunday, September 27th at Aurora Baycare Medical Center from serious injuries sustained in a vehicle accident. A graveside service will be held Friday, November 6th at 1 p.m. That will be in the Egg Harbor Town Cemetery, immediately followed by military honors. Again, that's in the recent passing of Gary Allen Richard, age 80. And moving on to Kewaunee County, Charlotte J. Gilson, Char Gilson, age 85, formerly of Dykesville, passed away peacefully on September 26th. Friends and family may call today from 4 to 6 p.m. at St. Louis Church in Dykesville. A closing prayer service will follow at 6 o'clock this evening. Visitation will continue tomorrow morning from 9 until 10:45 at the church. A mass of Christian burial will follow at 11 a.m. with Reverend Antonio Palaya officiating. McMahon's Funeral Home in Luxembourg is assisting the family of Charlotte Char J. Gilson, age 85, formerly of Dykesville. And Laura Bell Erdman, age 82, of Algoma, passed away September 26th at the Door County Medical Center. She was born June 19th, 1944, in Algoma to the late Richard and Laura Erdman. Laura Bell began her career in 1962, working as a secretary for St. Paul's Lutheran School and Algoma High School. She retired in 2006. There will be a visitation on Monday, October 5th, at St. Paul's Lutheran Church in Algoma from 8:30 a.m. until the time of the services at 11 o'clock, with Reverend John Mole and Reverend Joel McKinney officiating. The burial will then be in the Evergreen Cemetery. Again, that's in the recent passing of Laura Bell Erdman, age 82, of Algoma. And this has been your Friday mid-morning edition of WDOR Local News with Paul Wanish reporting. 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
22: What follows is an important question from Milwaukee County Judge David Borowski.
23: Why is the Sheriff's Department handing laptops or iPads to defendants?
24: There's only one reason, and that's David Crowley. David Crowley gave tablets to every inmate in Milwaukee County, regardless of their crime. And what happened next? A domestic abuser used a county-issued tablet to contact and threaten his victim more than 1,500 times. A triple murder suspect used one to intimidate a witness. Another inmate accessed child pornography. And who signed off on the program? David Crowley. Not once. Twice. David Crowley even authorized the program again in 2025.
23: It's preposterous.
25: He's right. I'm Tom Tiffany, and as governor, I will protect victims and not give violent criminals the tools to harass them.
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27: 55 degrees, sunshine at WDUR. Time for sports. I'm Chad Michaels. Start with the scoreboard from last night. Packerland Conference Volleyball. Sturgeon Bay beat Algoma 3-1. For the Clippers, Izzy Shaneman had 15 kills. Audrey Harrington finished with 14 and also 11 digs. McKenna Coyas had 48 assists. Reen Walker adding 13 digs. Gibraltar 3-1 over Southern Door. Eagles took the first set, then the Vikings get three straight. Eileen Torres had 13 kills and Isla Fagundes with 30 assists. Sevastopol swept Kewanee last night, and Luxembourg Casco swept Marinette in the NEC. Claire Schleiss had 17 assists, Stella Schleiss had 10 assists, and Aubrey Fry finishing with 18 kills. Soccer yesterday, Sturgeon Bay 9-1 over NEW Lutheran. Algoma shut out Kewanee 8-0. Luxembourg Casco 2-0 over Denmark. Dylan Roberts with a goal for LC. Cross country, Sturgeon Bay girls and boys, both third at the Sevastopol Invitational. No other details there. Southern Doors, Colton Valley 13th at the boys race at Reidsville. And for the girls, Milana Vaser finished first in that race. Her teammate Elise Jackson was 19th. Southern Door finished fourth. The Kewanee girls were 7th. Well, coming up tonight, it's 8-player football on the radio as Sevastopol plays at Algoma in a conference matchup. The Wolves offense, powered by Ethan Malott, has 426 rushing yards and 6 touchdowns and 798 rushing yards. And 10 more TDs. Head coach Wade Vandervest.
3: Played very well for us. And the line has done an outstanding job of, you know, making holes for him to make sure he can get those big runs that he's had so far this year.
27: The defense for Algoma this year, led by Brady Walker. He has 54 tackles and a couple of sacks.
3: Brady Walker's done an outstanding job. He does a good job of making sure he understands what we're trying to do defensively. Make sure he communicates with Coach Cruz a lot of times about what he needs to do and what he and what the team needs to do to make sure that we're doing our job effectively.
27: Both the Pioneers and Wolves, 3-1 in the Packerland 8, and are 5-1 overall into this game tonight, with his team not eligible for the playoffs due to enrollment. It's a huge game for Algoma.
3: Kind of like a playoff game for us. We have one playoff game, essentially, and Valley Christian, and that's what we'll try to be in the playoffs. So be okay, where do we stack up against these playoff teams, and how would we match up against them, and you know, how would we fare if we were ever to be able to the playoffs?
27: Coverage begins with the Jorn Chevrolet of Kewanee pregame show, 6:45, 7 o'clock kickoff tonight from Perry Field. Also in 8-player football, Gibraltar hosting Elkhart Lake Glenbula tonight. Packerland Conference football, Southern Door at Sturgeon Bay. Peshtigo plays at Kewanee, Okano at Bonduel, Marinette at Okano Falls, NEC. Sheboygan Falls at Luxembourg Casco, Denmark at Little Chute. For the Packers, take on the Buccaneers Sunday. Buccaneers quarterback Baker Mayfield expected to miss the game after he dislocated his right thumb last week. That means the Pack and linebacker Zaire Franklin will face undrafted rookie Jalen Daniels.
4: You know, it's always interesting when you're playing a guy that you know, you haven't really seen. Obviously, young player, you know, he's going out there, he's got nothing to lose. You know what I mean? So everybody in this league is talented and dangerous to that extent. But here's where I go out there and play our game, you know, trusting our rules and our responsibilities and make the plays that come to us.
27: Packers have not done well against backup quarterbacks in recent memory, but defensive coordinator Jonathan Gannon on facing Daniels.
5: Obviously kind of a little bit of an unknown, you know, but he played in preseason, looked at some college tape, but they got a really good offense, man. They got good skill guys. Their O-line's good. I think Zach Robinson does a really good job pre and post snap with how he affects your rules. We got to be on the details.
27: Packers 1-2, Buccaneers off to an 0-3 start, noon kickoff Sunday in Tampa. Week 4 in the NFL started last night. And Cleveland improves to 3-1 as the Browns get a late 56-yard field goal, and they beat Pittsburgh 27-24. Steelers drop to 2-2. Brewers open the National League Division Series with the Padres tomorrow night. Brewers at the top seed of the National League. The Padres won their best of 3 wildcard series with the Cubs in 2 games. Both teams went 18-6 in September. Brewers dropped 4-6 with the Padres in the regular season, but their 2 wins came at American Family Field. Jacob Mizorowski, Game 1 starter for the Brewers. Coverage begins at 7 o'clock tomorrow night on 93.9 FM. Atlanta's moving on. They beat the Phillies Game 3 last night of their wildcard series, 6-2 the final. Michael Harris, the second, hit a 3-run home run in the first. And Ozzie Albies and Matt Olson also in deep in the win. Braves will now take on the Dodgers in a National League Division Series. Game 1 tomorrow afternoon at 3. And the American League, things had been decided. Yankees and Rays, also the White Sox and Guardians. Badger football team hosting Michigan State tomorrow. Badgers off to a 3-1 start overall. Meanwhile, the Spartans are 2-1. Badgers listed as 10-point favorites. Coverage tomorrow morning, 9:30 on 93.9 FM. Kickoff, 11:30 from Camp Randall. Badgers got a big-time commitment from 5-star edge rusher yesterday. Jelani George, 6'4", 250 out of Arizona, considered to be a top 30 player in the class of 28, chose the Badgers over the likes of Miami, Washington, and Auburn. Tonight in the Big Ten, Penn State at Northwestern. Badger volleyball team beat Indiana, took five sets last night. They are 3-0 in the Big Ten. Hockey, Badger women are 3-0. Top-ranked Wisconsin beat Boston University 7-0 last night. They'll skate again tonight. Sixth-ranked Badger men host Robert Morris tonight in Madison. That's our WDOR sports report. A lot of sports coming up. 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Tomorrow, Badger football in the morning. Brewers playoff games tomorrow night and Sunday afternoon on WDOR with sports. I'm Chad Michaels.
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27: 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Sunny skies today, low 60s, northwest winds 10 to 15 miles an hour. Clear tonight, lower 40s. Sunshine tomorrow morning, then becoming partly cloudy in the low 60s. For Sunday, sunny, mid-60s. Start next week, Monday, with clear skies and highs in the upper 50s. In Sturgeon Bay, 55 degrees. We have sunny skies. Time for our WDOR Daily Talk Show, and here's Danny Allen.
9: Thanks a lot, Chad. Welcome to today's WDOR Talk Show. It is the first Friday of the month. That means it's time to talk to Dr. Diane Thaler with Forefront Dermatology in Sturgeon Bay. 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
9: Well, last month when we talked, you were, I think it was the week after you were on, you were headed back to the office. For listeners that have been kind of regularly following, you've been battling cancer, and you're on the other side of that a little bit now and getting back to work.
10: Yes, I'm on the other side just a little bit because I'm done with that toxic cell-killing, organ-killing chemotherapy, which is miserable for everyone, and it's hard to imagine how miserable it is until it hits. And then, when people are finished with that, nowadays, people are put on a long-term kind of preventative or targeted treatment that is specifically designed to whatever cancer that they have. So that's what I have now, and that's long-term, still side effects, but workable. And so I've been back to work and enjoying every minute of it, and it's been wonderful seeing my new patients, but my old patients, just amazing that everybody came back. I think it's pretty cool that they lasted this past year and might have gone other places, but came back or waited. So it's kind of exciting. Every time I open the exam room door, who am I going to see? And then I see a smiley face that I recognize. So that's really nice. One of the things, I mean, I've learned so much. One thing that I faced yesterday was, and this might happen to other people who have lost strength in their hands, or older people who've lost strength in their hands, is when I got my prescriptions from CVS Pharmacy, they had caps on them that I couldn't open, even though they said just press down and turn, and I didn't know whether it was my pressing down that was weak or my turning, and the contraptions I have at home to open things didn't work. So I brought the pills to the office, and of course one of my staff just pressed and turned and it opened quickly. What you could do at CVS, and I don't know if they have this problem at other pharmacies, but at CVS you can request that they put on their computer that you need a different cap. And they have caps they can put on these bottles that make it easy to open. So everybody who has weak hands should look at the prescription they get when they get the bottle and test while you're there to see if you can open it. If you can't, they can replace it with Easy Tops.
9: So that's a good option for those folks. Like you said, you don't realize how much strength you lose and muscle mass and all that as you age.
10: Never knew. Aging and lack of use, and there are various things or exercises you can do with your hands to keep them strong or stronger, but of course some of us just let things go for various reasons, and with me that was the least of my concerns to work on. And when you have incredible fatigue from all of this, your brain just doesn't zero in on those needs. So try to keep your hands working from early on. Don't let them get weak. There are little things you can squeeze for hand strength that are on Amazon, or I think probably the various drugstores have these too, or any soft, squishy ball.
9: Talking with Dr. Diane Thaler from Forefront Dermatology on today's WDOR Talk Show. If you have a question for Dr. Thaler, you can join the program by calling 920-743-4411 or 920-487-2822. Typically, we're talking questions of the skin, the hair, the nails, things like that of concern for dermatology. And one of the things you wanted to get to last month, but we didn't get to it, might be a seasonally a little too late, but we can still touch on it. You mentioned West Nile disease and kind of mosquito-borne illnesses and that sort of thing you wanted to touch on.
10: Yeah, one of the problems is that people aren't aware there are many mosquito-borne diseases, and there are even many in Wisconsin. And somebody can acquire a mosquito-borne disease or a tick-borne disease in another country, in another state, in an airport, and not have symptoms till they come home for a while. So whenever anybody has a fever, rash, feels really crummy and they can't relate it to anything, don't just assume it's the flu, and don't assume it's a tick-borne disease, because it could be one of the mosquito-borne diseases that make people very sick or even kills. As There was recently someone who died from West Nile. I think it was in Illinois, but I can't remember. So be careful. Use mosquito repellent. Use tick repellent. And we know, if we listen to the show, that the best repellents, wherever you are, whether you're in Wisconsin or in Europe or Africa or Asia or Southern Americas, the best one really is picaridin, P-I-C-A-R-I-D-I-N, picaridin spray, 20%, because that will not only repel mosquitoes and ticks, but also black flies that bite and the no-see-ums that bite. And a lot of our people up here go to Florida where there are zillions of no-see-ums, and the picaridin spray is the one all of you should be using. And on, I don't mean to advertise for Amazon, but it's easier for me not to have to go out and find things nowadays. So on Amazon, they have not only the sprays of picaridin, but also wipes. So these are individually packaged. So you could put that on your hair, on the scalp of your parts, on your ears, in your ears, behind your ears, and on your face, without having to breathe anything in. So that's good for children too.
9: Yeah, I've used those wipes before too, and I like them better than the spray. Like you mentioned, you're holding your breath if you're spraying your face or the back of your neck or something. So the wipes are real convenient. You get all the coverage you want, and you know where you've been and how much you've got on.
10: Did you get them on Amazon too?
9: My wife bought them, and I'm not sure exactly. I know the brand was Benz.
10: Yes.
9: And they work really well for keeping mosquitoes away, that's for sure.
10: And the no-see-ums and the biting flies, and they're great for dogs, because dogs get all these things too. And I know my white standard poodle just gets brutally bitten every evening by the no-see-ums, the midges. And so I spray her fur. One thing I've learned is that permethrin spray, which is really great because it not only repels all those things, but it kills them, that is not good to spray on an animal if you have cats, because if a cat comes into contact with wet dog or wet sprayed shoes like I do, then the cat will die. Very little permethrin liquid, solution, powder will kill a cat. So just be careful. But anyway, talking about that, one of the patients who came in earlier this week, I think it was last week, she heard the show and heard about the tick-killing clothing and permethrin, but hadn't written it all down, so she wanted me to review it and give her the shinny on it again. So everybody get your pencil or pen and write this down. The name of the product that I use, because it's convenient and effective, is called Insect Shield, S-H-I-E-L-D, Insect Shield. If you don't have Amazon, you can call them at 866-712-7110, 866 712-7110. And this company is the one that makes the clothing that I've been wearing every day to the clinic to show people how you can do that every day, be protected every second. So I'm still wearing that. I might wear that throughout the winter, actually, to show people. And so they make the clothing that you can get from them or on Amazon, but they also make a huge, I don't know what those big containers are, 1 gallon, 2 gallon of their spray that is the easiest clothing or anything spray I've ever used. You know how sometimes the sprays that you use in the garden and stuff, they're kind of hard to pump and they break and they're complicated. Well, the insect shield spray that you get in the 1 or 2 gallon big jug is so easy to use, and the spray is strong and it covers a large area. So last night I treated a new pair of sneakers that I got. I got them yesterday, and right away I sprayed them, and I will let them dry for 24 hours, and then they will keep any tick that climbs on them from a short blade of grass. Any tick will get on my shoes, my new sneakers, their front feet, which are only good for sticking on things. Their front feet will stick onto my sneakers. They will be immediately paralyzed. They don't die right away. They're immediately paralyzed. They fall off, and they die within the next 2 or 3 days. But they can't hurt anyone while they're dying. So I suggest everybody call that number, 866-712-7110, or go on Amazon and get the Insect Shield clothing, the Insect Shield socks, and if you're like me and you have to wear supportos, I spray my support socks with the spray, or I dunk them in the solution. So you can tell I'm a maniac about this, but we saw so many patients in the past month who've had tick bites or found ticks on themselves. And the thing is, if you find a tick on yourself, you cannot think it's the first tick. The other ticks have been on you, and you just haven't noticed, because when they get on you, and they put their little biting parts into you. They don't put their head up into you. It's just their biting kind of jaw. That makes a chemical that makes the skin not feel the bite. So you've had, all of us probably have had ticks on us, haven't felt, they've eaten their meal and fallen off, and hopefully not a tick that had Lyme disease. So the ones that have Lyme disease now are over 50% of the black-legged Lyme disease tick. And remember that right now the females are pregnant and really hungry. The males might be hungry, but they will attach

0: you still have your naked skin areas to deal with, your hands and your feet if you're in sandals, and your neck, your ears, your face. The other good thing about picaridin that repels all of those things is that it doesn't bother your clothing, whereas DEET, which is the most commonly used, sadly, the most advertised, DEET can ruin certain clothing, so just be careful. But you can spray your clothing with picaridin too.
1: Talking with Dr. Diane Thaler from Forefront Dermatology on today's WDOR Talk Show. If you'd like to join the program, have a question for Dr. Thaler, you can give a call, 920-743-4411 or 920-487-2822. So talking about those spray or wipe products that have picaridin or permethrin, we mentioned how they don't necessarily impact your clothing. Is there any impact on your skin? Some people have sensitive skin. Some people react to different products. Are these, in general, they haven't found that there's any harm or anything like that?
0: I haven't come across any people who are sensitive to these things. We have a lot of patients, probably maybe 25% of our patients have sensitive skin, and we know they have sensitive skin because they tell us, but besides that, they might have spring allergies or fall allergies to leaves and grasses. So those people have sensitive skin, and we can also tell who those people with sensitive skin are by looking at their face and if they have kind of a dark shadow under their eyes, which is called an allergic shiner. That means they're one of those people. And if they have an extra wrinkle right below their eyelashes on their lower lid, that means they're one of those people. And so what I say to those people is, we have no idea about your skin. It's just hyper. It doesn't mean you're necessarily allergic to something if you react to it on your skin. It just means you have reactive skin. And a good way to test is take some of the spray or the wipe and put it on the inside part of your arm. That's where your elbow is, but right where you bend your arm, put a little of that on it. And to see if you're sensitive, I'm sure it would react over that day. And if you're truly allergic to it with a contact dermatitis, to one of the additional ingredients, you'd have to put it on twice a day for 5 days to see if it was that, like a nickel allergy is like that, or poison ivy is like that. So you can test yourselves. So these, the last time I looked this up, these sprays were not causing contact allergy, meaning they do not cause a reaction like poison ivy or nickel does in our belt buckles or earrings or our piercings.
1: And I'm guessing people that do have those sensitivities get very cautious about what they put on and what they have on their skin, because you don't want to have to deal with that very often.
0: Yes. One of the problems, though, is that people are kind of taught by, who knows, the internet or friends or whatever, that there are natural products, and they think they won't be sensitive or allergic to natural products. But everything we have is made of something natural originally. So there's really no such thing as natural. So anything you put on, you could be sensitive to, and these natural oils are huge sensitizers. As much as we love the smells and the fact that they stay on us or on our pillows, if they're lavender for a long time, they're also huge

0: natural doesn't mean safe. And I think I saw someone yesterday who uses, goat product soap that are natural. And sometimes they have honey in them, and that's natural. But that doesn't solve all problems just because it has honey in it, which might kill some bacteria, and that it's from goat's milk instead of things that people fear, like the petroleums and things like that. But that doesn't mean it can be tolerated or is good for things. So just be careful about that. And I still have this problem, and I don't really know of other dermatologists who have this problem. I have a problem with the concept of putting any food thing on our skin. So a lot of things have products that you might eat that they put on their skin, like orange seed oil or who knows what.
1: The cucumbers on people's eyes is one of those things that's probably most common.
0: Yeah, uh-huh. So, you know, that might be okay. That's funny. Okay, yeah, that might be okay. I don't know what lives in the cucumber. But you know what? Haven't we seen cucumbers get moldy in the fridge?
1: Oh, yeah.
0: When we forget they're there? Well, that's something growing, a mold. So that cucumber then can grow something crummy. So just make sure you wash it off.
1: Well, I'd be willing to bet that that cucumber that we pick up at our local supermarket has probably traveled hundreds of miles at a bare minimum, and in some cases, probably thousands of miles.
0: Yes, and thinking of that, there's the celery that we get at the supermarket, and it doesn't have to be the kind that's mass-produced by those bad guys who are making bad vegetables down south and in South America, that big corporation that's poisoning everybody. But celery can be even grown by us, and if it has that kind of pink cast to it, it's celery rot, and it actually can cause what's called phytophotodermatitis, whereas if that pink stuff gets on your skin or lips as you eat it, and then you're exposed to the sun with its long wavelength light, you can get a painful blistering problem from that. So watch out for celery rot. Watch out for pink stuff on celery, and don't buy that one.
1: Is that the same sort of problem people can have with certain fruits like mangoes and things like that? You hear about people eating mangoes and all of a sudden having a terrible reaction.
0: Yeah, so a mango is a contact allergy, not specifically due to light. It's due to what is in it that cross-reacts with poison ivy. It cross-reacts with the female fruit of the ginkgo tree. So watch out for stinky ginkgo fruit. And so that's different. That's not photo. The photo allergies, the phyto, or plant photo light allergies are due to other things like wild charrettes and various weeds that have those white flowers on them.
1: So these are the kind of things if you're weeding the backyard or clearing some brush,
0: yes,
1: and you get against something like that with exposed skin, it can be a problem.
0: Yes, the problem won't show up immediately, though. By the evening, you might get painful blisters, and that is the clue that it is not poison ivy. So some people come in with kind of like a line of painful big or little blisters on their exposed parts of their body, and they've been weeding in the garden or gathering beautiful flowers, and they have painful blisters. It is not poison ivy. Poison ivy is terribly itchy on everybody. So poison ivy are painful blisters that we can easily treat and get people comfortable within hours or by the next day. But with photodermatitis, this is hard to treat because it's from basically the burn from the long wavelength and the chemical that they are made of, and it's toxic. So it's kind of like a burn, treating a burn to give you any relief. I usually try a topical steroid on those, and your fingers crossed. And the other thing is, after you're weeding in your garden and hopefully not pulling down vines of poison ivy, those hairy vines that hang off the trees. But if you've been doing that, when you come inside, soak in water, because the resin from poison ivy is removable with soap and water if you get it within half hour.
1: Well, and that's going to have to be the last word because we're out of time, Dr. Thaler.
0: Watch out for ticks.
1: Dr. Diane Thaler from Forefront Dermatology on WDOR and WDOR-FM, Sturgeon Bay, Wisconsin. We join ABC News.
2: This week is the president insisting that the numbers are good. He gave himself yesterday an A+, he said, on the government, on the economy, quote, on everything. But of course, that's not what we're seeing in polls right now. The president has some of his lowest approval ratings right now of his term, and Americans on the economy are giving him a very low approval rating.
3: ABC's Karen Travers there. The president's also facing a disappointing new jobs report, which found that 29,000 new jobs were created last month, well below what was expected. ABC's Jim Ryan has the latest numbers from the Bureau of Labor Statistics.
4: Not only did the September jobs report come in weaker than expected, the August numbers were revised downward from 162,000 new positions to 133,000. The overall unemployment rate rose 0.1% to 4.2% year over year last month. But a deeper dive into the data shows joblessness among Black Americans jumping a full percentage point to 7%.
3: And New York Governor Kathy Hochul has appointed Attorney General Letitia James as a special prosecutor in that alleged gang rape that took place at Cornell back in 2024, with the governor criticizing the school today, saying it failed the alleged victim. You're listening to ABC News.
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3: The airline captain who was allegedly stabbed by his co-pilot this week is now speaking out. That co-pilot apparently trying to crash a Fly Dubai flight. Details from ABC's Tom Sufi Burridge in Israel.
9: Smit Mashar on a video call with India's prime minister describing the moments after he was attacked by his fellow pilot, saying, "At that moment, I was fighting for my life," adding, "I realized that the aircraft is going down. And I told myself, this is the last push, Smit. The door is right there. And I was still getting hit, but I opened the door."
3: Passengers springing into action to help. He and the co-pilot are now in the UAE, which is leading an investigation. In Tennessee, lawyers for Krista Pike are now calling on the governor to commute her sentence. The death row inmate survived an execution attempt this week. She's in critical condition right now after being given two doses of what was supposed to be lethal drugs. AI now being used to detect wildfires before they get out of control. More from ABC's Jacqueline Lee.
10: There are more than 1,300 360-degree cameras across California. It's powered by Alert California. They've partnered with Microsoft, and now Microsoft is providing the AI technology to notice a change, to process the data from these cameras and detect when a wildfire is emerging.
3: And Chili's has launched a new clothing line, shirts, hoodies, and caps, now on sale. I'm Mike Dubusky, ABC News.
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1: 5 after 11, 56 degrees, and we've got sunshine at WDOR in Sturgeon Bay. High temperatures today headed toward the low 60s under sunny skies throughout the afternoon. Northwest wind 10 to 15 miles an hour. Should be a nice clear evening. Low temperatures overnight, a brisk lower 40s for our range, light and variable wind. Sunshine Saturday morning, a partly cloudy afternoon, highs low 60s, south wind 10 to 15 miles an hour. Cloudy Saturday night, 40% chance of showers, lows in the upper 40s. And sunny Sunday, highs in the middle 60s. Right now, it's 56 and sunny at WDOR. We've got our local news update on the way. We'll check in with folks at Crossroads at Big Creek and more all right here on WDOR Sturgeon Bay.
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15: 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This is Paul Wunish reporting. We'll hear from Rowan Salvage General Manager Gary Kuze with an update on the Algoma Pierhead Lighthouse, now on Sturgeon Bay's west waterfront, soon to be heading back to its home in Algoma. And the local group, Door County Trails, will soon be visiting all Door County municipalities to share its draft strategic master plan for a network of trails connecting area communities. Also, Sevastopol High School Principal Troy Schaefer tells us about the school's Hope Squad program, a student-led initiative to promote mental health and provide support for students in distress. Tomorrow night will be this season's final night of Twilight Tours at the Eagle Bluff Light Station. And Elizabeth Tracy from Johns Hopkins discusses using cerebrospinal fluid to assess brain cancer in today's medical report. You'll hear these stories and more during today's noon hour edition of WDOR Local News. This is Paul Wunish reporting.
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17: Welcome to Crossroads Nature Minute. I'm Jess Pappy, interpretive naturalist at Crossroads at Big Creek, and today I wanted to talk about salamanders. Did you know that Wisconsin is home to one of the largest land-dwelling salamanders in North America? It's the tiger salamander. Named for its predatory scales and its bold, variable markings, this slimy critter can grow to be 7 to 11 inches long. Tiger salamanders eat almost anything they can get their mouths on, including earthworms, beetles, and sometimes even young rodents. You can find these creepy crawlies just south of Door County, as well as throughout much of Wisconsin, in woods, grasslands, farm fields, ponds, and other areas near water. They are often found in leaf litter, underground, or tucked into burrows made by other animals. As temperatures drop, you may also find some of these salamanders in places like window wells and other underground spaces. Tiger salamanders are especially well adapted to life underground, which helps protect them from extreme temperatures and dry conditions. And how do they do this, you may ask? These critters move underground and spend the winter in burrows below the frost line, where temperatures are more stable. Some dig their own burrows, while others may use existing burrows made by mammals or other animals. They remain there through the coldest months, waiting for warmer weather and the right conditions to become active again. Thanks for listening. This has been a Crossroads Nature Minute.
1: It is 56 degrees, and we've got sunshine at WDOR in studio. Now, Eric Kohler from Unity Hospice, a nursing education educator at Unity, and we're going to talk cancer care for Unity Hospice. Thanks for coming in.
18: Thank you for having me.
1: So let's start with the basics. What is cancer? I think most of us have an idea of it, but let's talk about it.
18: All right. So cancer is actually a group of diseases where abnormal cells grow out of control and they crowd out the normal cells. It can develop anywhere in the body, and typically it's actually the name of the body part where it starts and even where it spreads. Cancer is actually very common. It's about 1 in 3 people in the U.S., and chances are you know somebody that's been affected by cancer.
1: And then there are like the more common types of cancer, the ones we've all heard of. What are some of the main ones?
18: There are two types of main cancers. One of them is blood, or they're the hematologic type cancers where they start in the blood cells or the blood-forming tissues. These include the leukemias, the lymphomas, and the multiple myelomas that you've heard about. We also have solid tumor cancers that develop in organs or tissues. These are most common, the solid tumors that are in the breast, the prostate, the lung, and also the colorectal cancers.
1: And we hear about these types of cancer. Why does it matter what type of cancer? If I have cancer, it just doesn't sound good.
18: No, it really doesn't sound good. But we want to know the types of cancer because we want to know how to treat it. But why they matter is they involve the uncontrolled cell growth. Different types can behave in different ways. For example, you have some that grow and spread very fast. And we also have some that are just relatively slow growing. Some depend on the hormones. Some are more likely to stay in one place while others spread more easily. Some are treated with surgeries. Others respond better to radiation therapy or drugs, such as chemotherapy. There's also targeted therapy and immunotherapy. For many cancers, more than one treatment is often used to get the best treatment outcome. And again, it's very important to know the type and subtype before starting treatment, if that's possible. Knowing that exact type can actually help doctors know which treatment is going to work the best for everyone.
1: One of the other items we hear about besides the type of cancer is the stage, and that's a numbering system.
18: Correct. There are actually 5 stages to cancer, ranging from 0 to 4. The stages actually describe how large a tumor is and how far the disease has spread. For example, in stage 0, you have the abnormal cells that are present, but they've really not spread to nearby tissue. It's considered non-invasive, and these are highly curable. In stage 4, these cancers are considered advanced cancers or even metastatic. In other words, metastatic means that the disease has spread from the original site to distant organs or other parts of the body.
1: And when we talk about cancer spreading, we mentioned it can impact those areas, but then we talk about the spread of it.
18: Right. So we talk about the spread. That's called metastasizing. And what that basically means is because cancer cells have some unique abilities, they grow quickly and they actually grow out of control. They can spread to other parts of the body and they invade other tissues and organs. So metastasizing is that when cancer cells break away from the original tumor, they can travel through the bloodstream or even the lymphatic system to other parts of the body. Most of these cells die, but some actually survive and settle in a new area where they start to form new tumors.
1: So let's talk about what Unity can do to help people that are living with cancer. Where does Unity step in?
18: So Unity steps in when they first have cancers, they usually go to the doctor's office, they go to the emergency room, or to the hospital when their symptoms get bad. Thankfully, when Unity steps in, we actually manage them right at home. Unity offers two programs tailored to the unique needs of these patients. We have the palliative care and hospice care.
1: So what are the differences between those two? How does that work?
18: Okay, so the difference is palliative care can begin as soon as a person is diagnosed with the cancer. We like to start care as early as we can because it actually ensures that the patient and family can benefit from the entire breadth of what Unity has to offer. The goal of palliative care is to improve the quality of life through symptom management and ongoing education and discussion about the treatment options and the goals of care. Palliative care involves home-based visits by the Unity's team, including a nurse practitioner, RN, social worker, and chaplain. And with these visits, the team collaborates with the patient's oncologist to provide an extra layer of support. They meet with the patient regularly to check on and address the physical symptoms, and also meeting with the family to address the spiritual needs. As the cancer progresses and needs to become more complex, Unity can then transition to a higher level of support care called hospice care. Once they're on hospice care, this is usually when the treatments stop working or the treatment has become too hard for the patient to continue. Hospice care typically begins in the advanced or final stages of cancer, often stage 4, when a doctor determines that the life expectancy is less than 6 months or less if the disease follows the normal course. During the end stage, hospice care is utilized to support the highest quality of life possible for the time that remains. Stopping treatment often means that the cancer will get worse, and this can cause more physical discomfort, emotional distress, and other symptoms. Hospice care involves a team. Our team consists of nurses, social workers, chaplains, and grief counselors who make home visits whenever needed to manage symptoms and offer emotional and spiritual support. This office also includes our providers and our nurse practitioners and doctors who help us along the way and our CNAs who come in and help with other cares. Unity's palliative and hospice care services people living with cancer stay at home instead of going to the ER and the hospital. Some of the other main differences that come in is when they're on palliative care, they can also utilize their primary care provider, where when they are on hospice, we are their primary care provider in a sense, because we go in, we do the assessments, and we communicate with the primary care provider and our providers on the best treatment and how to keep them comfortable.
1: So there are those two care options. 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Is there a resource guide?
18: Yeah, there is a resource guide. It is designed to support individuals living with cancer and their families and caregivers. 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
1: All right, that sounds great, and that's a great place to start for anybody that wants to learn more about anything we talked about today.
18: Right.
1: Eric Kohler, nursing educator at Unity Hospice. 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
18: It is.
1: Thanks for coming in today.
18: Thank you. You too.
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3: 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Not once. 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

0: 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Up to two additional winners then have 10 minutes to call in and claim a prize. Prizes include a $20 certificate from the Piggly Wiggly, a $20 certificate from Gandu Petroleum, and a certificate for a 16-inch pizza from Sonny's Italian Kitchen and Pizzeria. 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

0: And stand on WDOR and WDOR-FM in Sturgeon Bay. It's time to move along into our birthday list. Happy birthday today, Chad Miller. Also the birthday of Kyle Doust, Troy Robillard, Kevin Lall, and Brian Leist. Wedding anniversary today for Mike and Stephanie Yalkman. Saturday's list, Tammy Burnett. Happy birthday, Millie Daniil and Jeff Searing and Margie Searing. Happy birthday, Mike Zarowski, Paul Parent, Matt Herbold. Case Lautenbach is 12 on Saturday, and the wedding anniversary for Jody and Arby Arpter, 39 years. Sunday's birthdays, Jamie Gillett, Micah Ruthio, and Courtney Kinjerski, and our WDOR birthday winner of the week, that is Lee Felber. Lee wins a prize from Sonny's Italian Kitchen and Pizzeria of Sturgeon Bay. We announce birthdays Monday through Friday just before 7 a.m., just before 12 noon, and give away a prize from Sonny's every Friday at this time. And all you got to do to get on the list, give us a call, let us know. 57 degrees and sunny at WTOR. ABC News is next.
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7: Sunshine and 57 degrees at WDOR in Sturgeon Bay. Time to take a look at the Door Peninsula weather forecast. Sunny through the afternoon, high temperatures in the lower 60s, northwest wind 10 to 15 miles an hour. Clear tonight, lows in the low 40s with light and variable wind. Sunshine Saturday morning, then mostly cloudy, highs low 60s, south wind 10 to 15 miles an hour. Cloudy Saturday night, 40% chance of showers, lows in the upper 40s with southwest wind 10 to 15 miles an hour. Sunshine Sunday, highs in the middle 60s, northwest wind 10 to 15 miles an hour. Right now it's 57 degrees under a sunny sky at WDOR. We've got news from around the state of Wisconsin. We've got local news, local sports, and more all on the way in the noon hour here on WDOR in Sturgeon Bay.
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9: Wisconsin Radio Network News. I'm Matt Kelly. A Wisconsin congressional candidate wants her incumbent opponent to stop sharing AI deepfake videos of her.
10: A cease and desist letter from legal counsel for Democrat Rebecca Cook's campaign specifically points to a video shared by 3rd District Representative Derek Van Orden on August 4th. It purports to show Cook speaking on the campaign trail in Eau Claire with former President Biden seated behind her. The AI version of Cook has her saying that she wants to, quote, take advantage of as much corruption as possible and give every illegal alien free health care, something she never said. A news release from the Van Orden campaign accuses Cook of a full-blown temper tantrum. Van Orden derided the cease and desist letter with another AI-generated video on his social media. Bob Haig, Wisconsin Radio Network.
9: Wisconsin students post modest gains on state exams. According to the Department of Public Instruction, reading scores improved across all grades tested, while math proficiency increased among middle and high school students, though elementary grades saw slight declines. Statewide, about 48% of students were proficient in English and math. Property taxes may be falling in Milwaukee County. In his annual budget address, County Executive David Crowley says Wisconsin Act 12, which allowed for more shared revenue from the state, gave the county breathing room to fix its finances.
11: As a result of those reforms, Milwaukee County is on track to generate approximately $196 million in new revenue this year. And we're budgeting for a 3.5% increase in 2027 for a total of $202 million.
9: It means a possible $30 drop in the average homeowner's county property taxes. Crowley also removed funding for flock safety cameras. The plan from Crowley, who's running for governor, now heads to the county board for review. This is Wisconsin Radio Network.
12: At first, it was just for fun. A little blackjack here, some slots there. 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
14: State officials expect about 170,000 households to receive assistance this heating season. The average heating benefit is projected at $441, while the average electrical benefit is expected to be $257. Eligibility is based on household income, size, and energy costs. The program pays benefits directly to utilities and fuel suppliers and may also provide emergency furnace repairs, water heater replacements, and home weatherization services for qualifying households. Shaw Maloney, Wisconsin Radio Network.
9: The state's investing $200,000 and is partnering with the Milwaukee Bucks on a new campaign to raise awareness about domestic violence. Bucks President Josh Glessing says the organization believes its responsibility extends beyond basketball and that it has an opportunity to connect people with resources that can make a difference in their lives. I'm Matt Kelly.
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16: Brewers will work out today ahead of tomorrow night's divisional playoff opener against the Padres at AmFam Field. I'm Bill Scott with sports. Jacob Mizorowski gets the nod in the 7:30 opener tomorrow night. The Padres have yet to name their starter in the series opener. Braves advanced to the divisional playoffs against the Dodgers. They knocked off the Phillies 6-2 in the winner-take-all wildcard game last night in Atlanta. Packers have one more practice day today before heading to Tampa to face the Buccaneers on Sunday. Offensive coordinator Adam Stenovich referring to some hard conversations with the players upon returning to practice this week. Center Sean Ryan on those conversations.
17: I mean, being honest with, you know, yourself and in our group and kind of, you know, calling a spade a spade. You know, we didn't play well enough. We didn't protect 10 like we wanted to. We didn't run the ball like we said we wanted to. Just not doing what we said we were going to. But, you know, you can't be afraid of the hard conversations because then you won't grow. So we're past it.
16: Week 5 of the NFL season kicked off last night in Cleveland. It was the Browns improving to 3-1. They held off the Steelers 27-24. Football Badgers return to action tomorrow at 11:30 kick against Michigan State at Camp Randall. Sixth-ranked Badger women's volleyball team needed 5 sets to dispose of 15th-ranked Indiana at the Fieldhouse last night. Coach Kelly Sheffield gave the crowd an assist for the win.
18: You know, we're getting close to 11 o'clock on a school night. Indiana continued to get stronger as the match was going on through those first 4 sets. Our fans stayed energized and giving us everything. It's just every one of us is very, very grateful.
16: Wisconsin women's hockey team raised its 9th national championship banner last night, then went out and blanked Boston University 7-0. Badger men open their season at home against Robert Morris tonight. Phil Scott, Wisconsin Radio Network.
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7: 57 degrees, sunshine, and just about 17 after 12 o'clock. 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
7: With the noon report of local news on WDOR, I'm Danny Allen. An emergency call was made Thursday evening for a parked vehicle on fire in a parking lot along Highway 42 on the north end of Sister Bay. Shortly after 5 p.m., the call was made when a passerby noticed smoke coming from the parked Chevy Malibu. The vehicle had already been parked for an hour while the owner was working in a restaurant across the street. Sister Bay Liberty Grove Fire Chief Mike Goldstone says the entire engine compartment was fully engulfed in flames, but the fire was contained well.
20: Basically, somebody saw the vehicle burning. They called 911. We got there. We did attempt to knock it down initially with a fire extinguisher, but the fire had gone too far, and so our first due engine was already en route. And when they pulled up, they did extinguish the fire relatively quickly. There was nobody in the vehicle. There was no real damage to any surrounding area. There were 2 vehicles parked. One was 1 space apart. Another one was like 2 or 3 spaces apart, but there was no damage to those, so it was relatively well contained.
7: Fire Chief Goldstone reports that his department ended up using just over 500 gallons of water to put out the fire, along with some extinguishing foam, and the car was a total loss. He says the origin of the fire remains undetermined, but it did not appear to be suspicious.
20: So the origin of the fire, we don't really know. The vehicle had been parked for about an hour or so. With vehicle fires, it's very difficult to actually determine the cause, especially when the engine compartment was completely destroyed.
7: There were no injuries reported in that response. All fire and emergency personnel were able to clear the scene in approximately 45 minutes. In June, Sturgeon Bay's Rowan Salvage Company lifted Algoma's 150-ton Pierhead Lighthouse with a huge crane, moving it onto a heavy-duty barge, then moving it to Rowan's property on Sturgeon Bay's west side waterfront. In the meantime, Algoma's North Pier is being rebuilt by the Army Corps of Engineers, while the lighthouse is getting some touch-up work here in Sturgeon Bay. Last week, they finished giving the lighthouse a fresh coat of bright red paint. Rowan Salvage General Manager Barry Kazay says they hope to move the newly painted lighthouse back to its home by the end of the month.
0: Really, all that's happening with the lighthouse is the paint job. Remove little bits of the remaining concrete near the base of it. But yeah, just the paint job is all. The whole project is to rebuild the breakwater and underneath it. And so that portion of the breakwater that's underneath it will be finished sometime this month, and then they'll be bringing the lighthouse down probably later this month back to Algoma.
7: It's been a unique opportunity this summer, seeing the red lighthouse temporarily visiting the city's west side waterfront. After it's moved back to its home at the end of Algoma's North Pier, Door County returns to its normal total of 11 lighthouses. The local group Door County Trails is soon presenting its draft strategic master plan to the county's various municipalities as they continue working towards a countywide network of safe pedestrian and bicycle trails linking Door County communities. In creating this strategic master plan, they conducted a series of public meetings and surveyed over 1,100 community members regarding the proposed trail system. Their feedback provided overwhelming support for a connected countywide trail network. This draft plan was created with help from consulting firms KL Engineering, Stantec, and Chastain & Associates. Working with local municipalities, they aim to establish a community partners working group to begin meeting next year to foster outreach and communication between area communities. This plan will not commit municipalities to construction projects, but it encourages them to support the countywide vision of a safe trail network connecting communities. You may have noticed some leaves already turning to their fall colors, and leaf raking and removal will soon be on many to-do lists. Sturgeon Bay Municipal Services reminds all city residents that each fall their leaf collection service strives to make at least two passes through the entire city, picking up your leaf piles from the curbside. They encourage everyone to rake your leaves to the curb. Do not rake them into the streets. Leaves in the streets can clog and flood storm sewers, and leaf piles in the streets can be a hazardous attraction for children. The leaf collecting crews will not collect brush or garden waste as they can damage the leaf collection machinery. Those materials can be brought to the city's compost site on Division Road. Also, the city will not collect leaves which are blocked by a vehicle or which include animal waste. If you're concerned about leaves blowing back into your yard, you can place a tarp over your leaves once they're raked to the curb. We'll keep you informed when Municipal Services begins their leaf collecting and where in the city they'll be on certain days. They will make at least two passes through the city and then continue until the snow arrives. The noon report of local news brought to you on WDOR by the Door County Maritime Museum, the Aging and Disability Resource Center of the Lakeshore, and by Wolf Brothers continues with more news after this.
21: Sailboats, motorboats, and showboats. 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
7: WDOR News continues. In a recent conversation with Sevastopol High School Principal Troy Schaefer, he discussed the school's Hope Squad program. Sevastopol has a Hope Squad chapter of students promoting mental health and providing support for those possibly considering suicide. Schaefer says today's high school students can have high anxiety.
2: It's a student-led, peer-to-peer organization that focuses on suicide prevention and mental health awareness and providing opportunities to build connection, hope, and a culture where students can look to other students, because statistically, this is the most anxious generation ever. With social media, students' lives are constantly broadcasted, and with everything that is available to our students, anxiety is really high.
7: What makes this program unique is how it is student-led, with nominations for approachable young listeners whom other students confide in. Schaefer says this can create new opportunities for some students to get involved.
2: Students who have ideations or thoughts, you would think when they're going through some difficult times, who do they talk to? You would think, oh, probably a school counselor, probably a parent. Statistics show that they talk to their peers. So this is a great organization that's facilitated this year by Stephen Umentum and Lindsay DeYoung, and it's an opportunity for them to facilitate, and the students, they select who they feel the most comfortable like talking to. And it really is an opportunity for students who aren't typically elevated to get elevated.
7: Hope Squad members are trained to recognize warning signs of distress and connect struggling peers with trained advisors or professional help. Schaefer says the nominated listener is trained and guided through a research-based program.
2: They're someone their peers trust and somebody that they really rely on. And so there is a really guided, research-based training program that the facilitators take the students through that really help them in what to do. And sometimes our students struggle with things and they need an outlet and they need somebody to understand. I mean, that presents another outlet for our students to have their voices heard.
7: Schaefer added how these nominated student listeners can acquire leadership skills through the Hope Squad training and experience, and those skills can be an incredible asset for any student and for the overall culture of the school. The American Angus Association is the nation's largest beef breeding organization with over 21,000 members. That member list grew by one recently, as Sturgeon Bay's Alex Zellhofer, a graduate of Sevastopol High School, became a new member. The association keeps cows' ancestral information, production records, and genomic data on individual animals to develop beef selection tools for its members. Headquartered in St. Joseph, Missouri, the organization also helps members advance their beef cattle business by selecting the best animals for their herd. Congratulations to Alex Zellhofer of Sturgeon Bay on his new membership with the American Angus Association. The Door County Historical Society reminds everyone about this season's final Eagle Bluff Light Station Twilight Tours at the iconic Beacon in Peninsula State Park Saturday evening. The tours will run from 6 to 8 p.m. You'll have the opportunity to tour the beautiful historic lighthouse after dusk as its various rooms come to life with live music from local musicians singing of the area's maritime heritage. Expert storytellers will share tales of the lighthouse's history and keepers who tended to the beacon over years past. There will be refreshments in the newly reconstructed summer kitchen, and the new gift shop will be open as well. Tours depart every 20 minutes, with attendance limited to 20 people per tour. Space is limited, so advance registration is strongly recommended. Tickets for these tours are available online at DoorCountyHistoricalSociety.org. Admission, $15 for adults, $5 for kids ages 12 and under, while those ages 1 and under are free. This is the last night of Twilight Tours this season. Again, those will be 6 to 8 o'clock Saturday evening at the Eagle Bluff Light Station in Peninsula State Park. If you'd like more information, you can check out DoorCountyHistoricalSociety.org or call 920-421-2332. In honor of White Cane Day, the Sturgeon Bay Lions Club is collecting donations at Walmart and Todd's Marketplace Saturday from 9 to 3. Funds raised will support the Wisconsin Council of the Blind and Visually Impaired, which provides canes to people locally and statewide. It will also go towards the purchase of a spot camera for Lions vision screenings at all Door County schools, promoting healthy vision and supporting people who are blind or visually impaired. Those are central causes of the Lions organization. Again, Sturgeon Bay Lions will be in the lobbies of Walmart and Todd's Marketplace Saturday, 9 to 3, and any donation will be greatly appreciated for their White Cane Day collection. Can assessments of brain cancer be done with cerebrospinal fluid? Elizabeth Tracy reports.
3: When someone is thought to have a brain tumor, procedures to make the diagnosis may be risky or invasive. So a new test developed by Chetan Bedegowda, director of the Department of Neurosurgery at Johns Hopkins, and colleagues, is a welcome addition to tests used for diagnosis and monitoring.
4: The work that we publish is an attempt to understand what's happening in the brain without the need to perform invasive brain biopsies. Accessing the brain and spinal cord is more challenging than almost any other part of the body because it's housed in these structures of the skull or the spinal column. Even the simplest of biopsies ends up actually being a neurosurgical procedure done in the operating room with a real risk. How do we follow treatment? How do we establish a diagnosis without the need to do surgery?
3: The test samples cerebrospinal fluid, or CSF, which surrounds the brain and spinal cord, looking for DNA from the tumor in addition to assessing immune response. At Johns Hopkins, I'm Elizabeth Tracy.
7: This week's WDOR birthday winner is Lee Felber. Lee receives a gift certificate for a free dine-in 16-inch thin crust pizza and a personal-sized birthday cake from Sonny's Italian Kitchen and Pizzeria of Sturgeon Bay. The Noon Report of Local News, brought to you on WDOR by the Aging and Disability Resource Center of the Lakeshore, Wolf Brothers, and by the Door County Maritime Museum, continues with funeral announcements after this.
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7: WDOR News continues with these funeral announcements. Scott Rocky Lewis Rockendorf, 69 years old, a lifelong resident of Sturgeon Bay, passed away September 26th at his home, surrounded by family. He fought a long battle with multiple serious and chronic illnesses. Scott was born December 27th of 1956 in Sturgeon Bay, son of Louis George and Shirley Rockendorf, graduated from Sturgeon Bay High School with the class of 1975, served on the Sturgeon Bay Police Department nearly 30 years, retiring in 2007. On June 6th of 1981, he married Elizabeth Betty Jane Tice at St. Joseph Catholic Church. A mass of Christian burial will be prayed 11 o'clock Saturday at St. Joseph Catholic Church in Sturgeon Bay. Father Matthew Rappel is celebrant. Scott will be laid to rest in the columbarium at St. Joseph Cemetery in the town of Sevastopol. Visitation for family and friends will be held tonight from 4 until 8 p.m. at Hewins Funeral Home in Sturgeon Bay, with a parish wake service to conclude the evening at 7:45, led by Deacon Mark Bortle. Visitation will continue at the funeral home Saturday from 9 until the time of closing prayers at 10:25, followed by the procession to church. Scott will be escorted and carried into church by the Sturgeon Bay Police Department. That for Scott Rocky Lewis Rockendorf, 69, of Sturgeon Bay. Matilda Marie Hanneman, 96 years old, of Sturgeon Bay, passed away September 25th. She was born January 18th of 1930 in Sturgeon Bay, daughter of the late Ole and Elizabeth Bergsland. Matilda was a graduate of Sturgeon Bay High School and married Richard Hanneman February 18th of 1950. He preceded her in death August 11th of 2024. Visitation will be held on October 17th at Hainesville Lutheran Church from 10 until the time of a memorial service at 11 a.m. Officiating at the memorial service will be Reverend Mary Lou Plummer. Matilda will be laid to rest at the Hainesville Cemetery. That for Matilda Marie Hanneman, 96 years old, of Sturgeon Bay. That is the Noon Report of Local News, brought to you on WDOR Today by Wolf Brothers. 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For WDOR News, I'm Danny Allen.
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24: From ABC News, Wall Street Now. After a solid August, the September employment report from the Bureau of Labor Statistics is decidedly more muted. 29,000 new positions were created last month, with unemployment at 4.2%. Wage growth has been outpaced by inflation spurred by the U.S.-Iran war. Investors have reacted to the soft jobs report by pushing the Dow Jones 180 points higher going into the midday. The S&P was up 0.7% this morning. The NASDAQ was ahead 1.2%. Mortgage rates have made their biggest weekly jump in 4 years. Freddie Mac puts the nationwide average for a 30-year note at 7.28%. That's up 0.25% from a week ago. Facing falling revenues, Nike says it'll cut more jobs next year and shake up its global business divisions. Pointing to slowing sales in China in particular, Nike says the percentage drop in sales will likely be in the high single digits. Jim Ryan, ABC News.
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7: With Kewaunee County News on WDOR, I'm Danny Allen. The Luxembourg Police Department hosting a free fraud awareness presentation Monday. That will run from 6 to 7 p.m. The session, presented by Officer Dorner of the Luxembourg Police Department, will cover the latest scam tactics and how to keep your money and personal information safe. Presentation open to all community members and will be held at St. John Lutheran Church, 700 Heritage Road in Luxembourg. If you can't make it in person, a live stream will be shown on the Luxembourg Police Department Facebook page. If you have any questions, call 920-845-5381. The Department of Natural Resources holding an open house at the Bisadne Anadromous Fish Facility coming up next week, Saturday, October 10th, running from 9 to 3. The fish facility is at N3884 Ransomware Lane in Kewaunee. It's a free annual event where attendees have the opportunity to watch salmon egg collection demonstrations, educational displays, presentations, and you can take a guided tour of the facility. The Algoma Kewaunee Great Lakes Sport Fishermen will be on hand providing wagon rides to the facility from the parking area from 9 to 2. People of all ages and backgrounds are invited and encouraged to attend. The Bisadne Anadromous Fish Facility is the first step in stocking trout and salmon in Lake Michigan. Returning adult trout and salmon are collected during their spawning run up the Kewaunee River to collect eggs to produce fish for stocking in the following year. Eggs from the facility are then taken to other hatcheries to be raised and stocked back into Lake Michigan and its tributaries to support the Great Lakes sport fishery for years to come. Again, that is all happening next week, Saturday, October 10th from 9 to 3 at the Bisadne Anadromous Fish Facility. The following Saturday, October 17th, will be the Save the Algoma Catwalk Oktoberfest Party. That will be at the Algoma Boat Club from 2 until 7 that day. 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That's all happening Saturday, October 17th. In the meantime, you can buy those raffle tickets at area businesses in the Algoma area and learn more at SaveTheCatwalk.com. Now these funeral announcements. Charlotte Char J. Gilson, 85 years old, of Green Bay and formerly of Dykesville, passed away peacefully September 26th. She was born February 23rd of 1941 to the late Anthony and Mildred DeJardin. Charlotte married Myron Gilson July 23rd of 1960 at St. Joseph's Catholic Church in Champion. He preceded her in death November 9th of 2016. She drove school bus for the Luxembourg-Casco School District for more than 48 years. Family and friends may call this evening from 4 until 6 at St. Louis Church in Dykesville. A closing prayer service will be held 6 o'clock this evening. Visitation then continues Saturday from 9 to 10:45 at St. Louis Church in Dykesville. Mass of Christian burial at 11, Reverend Antonio Palaya officiating for Charlotte Char J. Gilson, 85 years old, formerly of Dykesville. Laura Bell Erdman, 82 years old, of Algoma, passed away September 26th at Door County Medical Center. She was born June 19th of 1944 in Algoma to the late Richard and Laura Erdman. Laura Bell began her career in 1962 working as a secretary for St. Paul's Lutheran School and Algoma High School, and she retired in 2006. Visitation will be held Monday at St. Paul's Lutheran Church in Algoma from 8:30 until the time of services at 11. Reverend John Moll and Reverend Joel McKinney officiating burial in the Evergreen Cemetery for Laura Bell Erdman, 82 years old, of Algoma. That is Kewaunee County News on WDOR. I'm Danny Allen.
8: 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Their fall hours, noon to 5, Monday through Saturday, closed on Sunday.
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7: 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We'll start with the local scoreboard. Boys soccer Thursday, Sturgeon Bay beat NEW Lutheran 9-1. Algoma shut out Kewaunee 8-0. And Luxembourg Casco shut out Denmark 2-0. Dylan Roberts scored for the Spartans. Packerland Conference volleyball last night. Gibraltar beat Southern Door in four sets, 3-1. After the Eagles won set 1, 26-24, the Vikings won 25-20, 25-15, and 25-22. Eileen Torres had 13 kills. Isla Fagundes finished with 30 assists. Sturgeon Bay beat Algoma in four sets, 3-1. Clippers won set 1, 26-24. After dropping the second set, 26-24, Sturgeon Bay then won 25-18 and 25-18. Izzy Shaneman had 15 kills for Sturgeon Bay. Audrey Harrington finished with 14 kills and 11 digs. McKenna Coyas had 48 assists, and Reen Walker added 13 digs. Sevastopol swept Kewaunee 25-18, 25-13, and 25-19. NEC volleyball last night. Luxembourg Casco swept Marinette 25-9, 25-14, and 25-8. Claire Schleiss had 17 assists for LC. Stella Schleiss added 10. Aubrey Fry finished with 18 kills. Cross country yesterday, Southern Door's Colton Valley finished 13th. In the boys' race at Reidsville, his teammate Joel Moyer was 25th. Kewaunee's Jaden Reckelberg and Gage Vlees finished 31st and 32nd. Kewaunee finished 6th as a team. Southern Door's Milena Vaser finished first in the girls' race. Her teammate Elise Jackson was 19th. Kewaunee's Natalie Miller, 14th. Southern Door finished 4th, and the Kewaunee girls were 7th. The Sturgeon Bay boys and girls both finished 3rd at Sevastopol. Coming up tonight on 93.9 FM and online at WDOR.com, it's 8-player football. Sevastopol at Algoma for a conference matchup. The Wolves' offense is powered by Ethan Malott, who has 426 yards passing and 6 touchdowns, and 798 yards rushing and 10 more touchdowns.
18: Played very well for us, and the line has done a outstanding job of, you know, making holes for him to make sure he can get those big runs that he's had so far this year.
7: That's Wolves head coach Wade VanderVest. His defense led by Brady Walker, who has 54 tackles and a pair of sacks.
18: Brady Walker's done an outstanding job. He does a good job of making sure he understands what we're trying to do defensively. Make sure he communicates with Coach Cruz a lot of times about what he needs to do and what he and what the team needs to do to make sure that we're doing our job effectively.
7: Both teams are 3-1 in the Packerland 8. Both are 5-1 overall. With this team not eligible for the playoffs due to enrollment size, this is a big game for Algoma and Coach VanderVest.
18: Kind of like a playoff game for us. We have one playoff game, essentially, in Valley Christian. So that's what we're fighting the playoffs. So be, okay, where do we stack up against these playoff teams, and how would we match up against them, and you know, how would we fare if we were ever to be able to the playoffs?
7: Coverage begins with the Jorns Chevrolet of Kewaunee Coaches Corner show at 6:45, kickoff tonight at 7 o'clock. Elsewhere in 8-player football tonight, Elkhart Lake Glenbula is at Gibraltar. In 11-player football, Packerland Conference tonight, Southern Door at Sturgeon Bay, Peshtigo is at Kewaunee, Ocado is at Bonduel, and Marinette is at Ocado Falls. NEC football, Sheboygan Falls is at Luxembourg Casco, and Denmark is at Little Chute. The Wisconsin football team will host Michigan State tomorrow. The Badgers 1-0 in the Big Ten and 3-1 overall. The Spartans are 0-1 in league play, 2-1 overall. Wisconsin 10-point favorites. 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Kickoff from Camp Randall at 11:30. Badgers got a big commitment from a 5-star edge rusher last night. 6'4", 250-pound Jelani George is out of Arizona, considered to be a top 30 player overall in the class of 2028. He chose the Badgers over Miami, Washington, and Auburn. Big Ten football tonight. Penn State is at Northwestern, kickoff 7 o'clock. The Wisconsin volleyball team beat Indiana in 5 sets last night. Badgers winning the first 2, then won the 5th, 15-8. Wisconsin is 3-0 in the Big Ten, 9-4 overall. They are at 20th-ranked Minnesota Sunday at 5 o'clock. Women's college hockey last night. Top-ranked Wisconsin improves to 3-0 as the Badgers beat Boston University 7-0. The two teams skate again tonight at 5 o'clock. Men's college hockey tonight, Robert Morris is at 6th-ranked Wisconsin. The puck drops at 8. The Milwaukee Brewers open up their National League Divisional Series with the Padres tomorrow night. The Brewers, the top seed in the National League, while the Padres won their best of three wild card series with the Cubs in two games. Both teams went 18-6 in September. The Brewers dropped 4 of 6 with the Padres in the regular season, but their two wins came at American Family Field. 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From the National League playoffs last night, Atlanta moves on. They beat Philadelphia in Game 3 of their wild card series 6-2. Michael Harris II hit a 3-run home run in the first inning. Ozzie Albies and Matt Olson also went deep in the win. The Braves now take on the Dodgers in a National League Division Series. Game 1 in Los Angeles tomorrow afternoon at 3 o'clock. The Green Bay Packers take on the Tampa Bay Buccaneers Sunday. Buccaneers quarterback Baker Mayfield will miss the game after he dislocated his right thumb last week. That means the

0: to beat Pittsburgh 27-24. The Browns improved to 3-1. The Steelers dropped to 2-2. That's what we have on WDOR Sports. Again, coming up tonight, it is 8-player football, a showdown in the Packerland Conference 8. 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Then tomorrow, we've got Wisconsin Badger football, the Badgers and Michigan State. 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
0: Sunshine and 58 degrees at WDOR in Sturgeon Bay. It will be a nice sunny afternoon today. High temperatures, low 60s. Northwest wind 10 to 15 miles an hour. Clear skies through the night tonight. Overnight lows, low 40s. Light and variable wind. Sunshine Saturday morning, then mostly cloudy. High temperatures, low 60s. South wind 10 to 15 miles an hour. Mostly cloudy Saturday night. There's a 40% chance of showers. Lows in the upper 40s. Southwest wind 10 to 15 miles an hour. Sunday, sunshine. Highs in the middle 60s. Northwest wind 10 to 15 miles an hour. Right now, 58 degrees at WDOR, sunshine in Sturgeon Bay. We've got music as we head into the afternoon. The Talking Heads, Get Us Going, Burning Down the House, WDOR.

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4: From ABC News, I'm Mike Dubusky. The probe into the Cornell group rape case is now a criminal investigation. The alleged incident, which played out on the Ivy League campus in 2024, never resulted in any charges, despite the alleged victim, known as Jane Doe, telling authorities days afterwards that she was raped. New York Governor Kathy Hochul has now appointed the state AG, Letitia James, as special prosecutor. ABC's Peter Harlambous has what happens next.
5: It looks like this is going to be a months-long process at this point, in part because an investigation by the district attorney's office really never happened. If you ask him, he based his determination solely on that six-page statement. So among the early steps, I imagine, is speaking to Jane Doe. That seems like one of the early options, as well as interviewing the seven men alleged if they agree to participate.
4: Extreme heat warnings are in effect right now for parts of Southern California, with triple-digit temperatures expected today. Meanwhile, the Southern and Central U.S. is dealing with a flooding threat.
6: Level 2 out of 4 threat for those living from Houston and Lafayette all the way to New Orleans, Mobile, and Destin into the Florida Panhandle. By Sunday, this now just expands into Alabama, Huntsville, Atlanta, Savannah, Augusta, into the Carolinas even, Charlotte, Wilmington, Raleigh. Level 2 out of 4 flood threat.
4: ABC's Samara Theodore. The Bureau of Labor Statistics finds the economy added about 29,000 jobs for the month of September, far below what analysts had been expecting. ABC's Jim Ryan has more.
7: Job growth has improved over the past year, and unemployment has stayed relatively low at 4.2% in September. But wage growth is a potential problem area. Average earnings last month rose 3% to $37.81 an hour compared with September of last year. But that's been outpaced by inflation spurred by the U.S.-Iran war.
4: Speaking of the war in Iran, G7 countries now agreeing to release 100 million barrels of oil from the Strategic Oil Reserve in an effort to combat high oil prices. You're listening to ABC News.
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4: OpenAI says there's been another hacking attempt by one of its AI models. Back in June, the technology was able to access non-public data about bushfires on a website operated by the government of Australia. In a statement, OpenAI says the results we reviewed do not show the model retrieved any personal information. Another lawsuit's been filed over a pop song that sounds a lot like another pop song.
11: This time it's Bill Withers, whose 1980 hit Just the Two of Us sounds like this.
12: I see the crystal raindrops fall and the beauty of it all is when the sun...
11: The publisher that owns his catalog is suing breakout artist Olivia Dean's publisher and her record label over her song I've Seen It, which sounds like this.
13: I've heard it laced in every song, still the words all come out wrong.
11: The two songs do diverge melodically. Besides for that, however, the plaintiffs say the Olivia Dean track has similarities that are obvious and inescapable. Cherry Preston, ABC News.
4: And if you're a yacht rock fan, you probably remember this Doobie Brothers song.
14: Bobby, Bobby, Bobby. I keep holding on.
4: Now, frontman Michael McDonald has reconnected with his biological son. Michael Gesling tells ABC affiliate KMOV that a DNA test led him to find out who his biological parents are. Gesling was given up for adoption when his birth parents were only 14 years old. McDonald and Gesling say they're close now. I'm Mike Dubusky, ABC News.
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3: Sunshine, 58 degrees at WDOR. Sunny afternoon across the Door Peninsula. High temperatures, low 60s. Northwest wind, 10 to 15 miles an hour. Clear tonight, lows in the lower 40s with light and variable wind. Saturday, sunshine in the morning, then mostly cloudy. High temperatures reaching the low 60s. South wind, 10 to 15 miles an hour. Cloudy Saturday night, 40% chance of showers, lows in the upper 40s. Southwest wind, 10 to 15 miles an hour. And Sunday, sunshine, highs in the middle 60s, northwest wind 10 to 15 miles an hour. Right now it's 58 and sunny at WDOR. 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

0: Where the streets have no name, you too. WDOR in Sturgeon Bay. Coming to my window, that was Melissa Etheridge and REM. It's the end of the world. 58 degrees at WDOR, sunshine in Sturgeon Bay. It is a beautiful afternoon on the Door Peninsula. Steady temperature today, right around 60 degrees as we head through the afternoon. Northwest wind 5 to 10 miles an hour. Clear tonight, lows low 40s, light and variable wind. Tomorrow, sunshine in the morning, then partly cloudy. High temperatures, low 60s, south wind 10 to 15 miles an hour. Cloudy Saturday night, 50% chance of showers, lows in the upper 40s, and Sunday sunshine with highs in the mid 60s. Sunny, 58 at WDOR in Sturgeon Bay. We've got high school football on the air tonight. 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
3: 59 degrees. We've got sunshine at WDOR in Sturgeon Bay. Taking a look at the Dora Peninsula weather forecast. Sunshine. Steady temperature near 60. Northwest wind 5 to 10 miles an hour. Clear tonight. Lows in the lower 40s with light and variable wind. Sunshine Saturday morning. Then mostly cloudy. Highs in the low 60s. South wind 10 to 15 miles an hour. Mostly cloudy Saturday night. 50% chance of showers. Lows in the upper 40s. Sunday sunny. Highs in the mid 60s. Northwest wind 10 to 15 miles an hour, and Sunday night through Monday night clear with lows in the low 40s, highs in the upper 50s. Right now, 59 degrees at WDOR. Sunshine in Sturgeon Bay. We head back to music with Bill Withers. 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

0: 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Pre-game coverage gets started about 6:45. Kickoff at 7 o'clock tonight from Algoma. Sunshine through the afternoon. Steady temperature near 60. Clear tonight. Lows in the low 40s. Light and variable wind. Sunshine Saturday morning. Then mostly cloudy. Highs low 60s. And Saturday night cloudy. 50% chance of showers. Lows in the upper 40s. Speaking of the weekend, we've got Milwaukee Brewers baseball, playoff baseball, the National League Division Series. 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
1: 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The first winner to completely fill their card and call in is the prime winner. Up to two additional winners then have 10 minutes to call in and claim a prize. Prizes include a $20 certificate from the Piggly Wiggly, a $20 certificate from Gandu Petroleum, and a certificate for a 16-inch pizza from Sonny's Italian Kitchen and Pizzeria. 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

0: Busty, not great news on the jobs front. The Bureau of Labor Statistics reporting today that employers added a lower than expected 29,000 jobs in September. ABC's Olivia Rubin breaks down the numbers.
1: The healthcare and construction industries added 17,000 and 11,000 jobs each, manufacturing adding 9,000. The slow coming as inflation remains elevated at 3.4% because of the war in Iran. And worse, the data today showing Americans' paychecks just aren't keeping up, rising slower at just 3%.
0: Meanwhile, the unemployment rate ticked up to 4.2%. It all comes with just weeks to go before the midterms. This afternoon, President Trump is headed to Deep Red, Alabama, to rally for Republican candidates there. Cornell University has been under the microscope for how it handled an alleged gang rape in 2024. That case was reopened in recent days, and now we're learning about some new messages exchanged around the time of the alleged incident.
2: Text messages reviewed by ABC News show a second fraternity brother and one of her alleged attackers writing, "I just wanted to apologize for how things went down the other night." She responded, "At the end of the day, none of the sexual stuff was illegal, and honestly, I really liked being with you." Nearly 2 weeks later, Jane Doe's view appeared to change. "Let's be clear that 90% of what happened that night was not consensual." She added, "All I remember after that was you giving me ketamine."
0: ABC's Aaron Katursky. Today, New York Governor Kathy Hochul appointed Letitia James, the state's AG, as a special prosecutor in the case. The Food and Drug Administration has now closed its investigation into the origins of the cyclosporiasis outbreak from earlier this year. The FDA says two samples collected during on-site inspections of Taylor Farms in Mexico tested positive for the parasite. And 30 million people under flash flood watches this weekend. You're listening to ABC News.
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0: It looks like we're all going to be paying a lot more for energy over the next several years, according to a new report from a nonpartisan think tank. And it's not just because of the Iran war. ABC's Sherry Preston explains.
7: The new energy innovation analysis concludes that American households will pay an average of $6,500 more between now and 2040. Natural gas and electricity will cost more because the Trump administration is canceling new wind, solar, and hydrogen projects. More gasoline demand is also expected as incentives for EVs run out and as fuel efficiency standards are loosened. The current president prioritizes fossil fuels to produce electricity. The last one saw clean energy as a climate solution. Sherry Preston, ABC News.
0: Michael Gesling has always wanted to know who his biological father is after being adopted as a baby. Well, thanks to a DNA test his half-brother did using the genealogy site 23andMe, Gesling now has his answer. Doobie Brothers frontman Michael McDonald. Here's that musician speaking with ABC affiliate KMOV.
8: You know, the real rock stars in this story for us are his adopted parents, who, you know, really gave Michael everything a child needs, you know, in terms of love and security.
0: And if you like hitting the club every now and again, St. Petersburg, Florida might have a job for you. The city says it's now hiring a chief vibes officer to evaluate the area's nightlife and music and entertainment scene. The 10-day gig pays $10,000. Mike DeBusky, ABC News.
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10: 5 after 3, it is 60 degrees at WDOR and WDOR-FM in Sturgeon Bay, Wisconsin. A beautiful sunny afternoon on the Door Peninsula. Checking out that forecast, sunshine, steady temperature near 60 through the rest of the day, northwest wind 5 to 10 miles an hour. Clear tonight, lows in the lower 40s with light and variable wind. Mostly sunny Saturday morning, then mostly cloudy in the afternoon. Highs tomorrow, low 60s, south wind 10 to 15 miles an hour. Saturday night, cloudy with a 50% chance of showers, lows in the upper 40s, southwest wind 10 to 15 miles an hour. Sunday, sunshine, highs middle 60s, northwest wind 10 to 15 miles an hour. And Sunday night through Monday night, clear skies, lows in the low 40s, highs in the upper 50s. Right now, we're up to 60 here at WDOR under a sunny sky. Coming up next, ABC News Tech Trends. We'll follow that up with the WDOR local news update. More music just a couple of minutes away. And tonight, 8-player football, Sevastopol at Algoma.
11: From ABC News Tech Trends. In 19 years with the Pittsburgh Steelers, former head coach Mike Tomlin built an impressive record. No losing seasons, second most wins in team history, and a Super Bowl title. And now we're learning, for much of that time, he was also building a city in Minecraft.
12: I got interested in this creative mode. I like to build. I've always had an interest in architecture and so forth. So I started doing this creative city.
11: In the first of a series of videos, Tomlin is taking us into the city he spent well over a decade creating. He says it started by watching his children play the game when they were young.
12: They go on to high school and so forth and off to college, and their participation became less and less over the years. My participation probably at times increased.
11: His first building, a waterfront boutique hotel. He's since added neighborhoods and communities, using the game to, as he says, detach from the realities and pressures of life. With Tech Trends, I'm Wayne Cabot, ABC News.
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20: 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This is Paul Wanish reporting. We'll hear from Sister Bay Liberty Grove Fire Chief Mike Goldstone about last night's vehicle fire in a northern Sister Bay parking lot, the cause of that fire undetermined. And Sturgeon Bay's Alex Zellhofer was just announced as a new member of the American Angus Association. DorTran Executive Director Nikki Voigt tells us about the upcoming quarterly meeting for the Transportation Resource Improvement Partners. Also, tomorrow night will be this season's final night of Bylight Tours at the Eagle Bluff Light Station. And Elizabeth Tracy from Johns Hopkins discusses using cerebrospinal fluid to assess brain cancer in today's medical report. You'll hear these stories and more during today's evening edition of WDOR Local News. This is Paul Wanish reporting.
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0: Lips Like Sugar from Echo and the Bunnymen on WDOR in Sturgeon Bay. Walking on the Moon, that was the Police and Fleetwood Mac with Everywhere. 60 degrees, we've got sunshine everywhere here on the Door Peninsula. Steady temperature through the afternoon, right around 60, northwest wind, 5 to 10 miles an hour. Clear tonight, lows in the lower 40s with light and variable wind. Saturday, starting the day off sunny, but we'll see clouds move in the afternoon. Highs in the low 60s. Remaining cloudy Saturday night, along with a 50% chance of showers. Lows in the upper 40s. Southwest wind, 10 to 15 miles an hour. Sunshine Sunday, highs in the middle 60s. And Sunday night through Monday night, clear, lows in the low 40s, highs in the upper 50s. Right now, 60 degrees and sunny at WDOR. High school football on the air tonight, an eight-player showdown. 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

just about midnight. She make me feel so good, love. I wanna say she make me feel alright. 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

0: Politicians love to make big promises, but if you look at their record, you'll find out what they really value. Take Congressman Tom Tiffany's agenda. In Washington, D.C., Congressman Tiffany voted for tax cuts for the ultra-rich and against tax cuts for working families. In Congress, Tiffany voted for cuts to Social Security services and Medicare. Tiffany even voted to give data center operators a $68 billion tax cut while electric bills went up. Do you think data center operators need billions in tax cuts? David Crowley has an agenda focused on the basics. As a county executive, David Crowley worked with both parties to balance the budget, create jobs, and lower property taxes. Crowley has three daughters and a bipartisan approach to getting things done. So what plan is better for you? Congressman Tiffany's extreme agenda or David Crowley's plan to focus on the basics? Paid for by Protect Our Wisconsin.
1: 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Honey is more than nature's sweetener. It also provides flavor, can act as a thickener in sauces, and retain moisture in a variety of dishes. And with 17 grams of carbohydrates per tablespoon, honey is a delicious, all-natural energy source. 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
1: From ABC News, I'm Mike Dubusky. New York Governor Kathy Hochul has appointed the state's Attorney General, Letitia James, as a special prosecutor in the Cornell rape case. ABC's Armando Garcia reports.
2: Governor Kathy Hochul saying newly released information caused her and the public to lose faith in the local prosecutor who chose not to prosecute the alleged sexual assault.
3: She could not have been clearer that she was 100% confident that she had been raped.
2: Newly released Snapchat messages shared among dozens of fraternity brothers during the assault, showing the friend who Jane Doe went to see that night sent the group a photo that appears to show her in the bedroom. One brother asking, "Shop still open?"
1: President Trump weighing in on the appointment of James this afternoon.
4: I feel badly for whoever she's looking at because they won't get a fair shake.
1: The president is headed to Alabama today to rally support for Republicans ahead of the midterms. Worries about the economy hang heavily over midterm races. White House Economic Director Kevin Hassett responding to today's disappointing September jobs report.
5: One of the things about jobs numbers is that they go up and down, and you have to smooth through over the last 3 or 4 months to see what's going on. And those numbers are really positive.
1: The report found 29,000 jobs were added last month. Experts had been expecting closer to 90,000. Krista Pike, the Tennessee death row inmate who survived two lethal injections this week, remains critically ill, unconscious, and intubated in a hospital, according to her attorneys. Robin Mayer is the executive director of the Death Penalty Information Center, a national nonprofit, and says the prison is now under scrutiny.
6: About their protocol, about the training that staff received, where they're obtaining drugs, how they are testing those drugs, all of these critical details.
1: Pike was convicted of murdering Colleen Slemmer in 1995. And more than 34 million Americans are under heat alerts across California starting today. Those alerts run through next Thursday. 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
1: Two people have been fatally shot in a home in an upscale neighborhood in the hills around UC Berkeley in California. Authorities are now responding to the incident. A judge has permanently dismissed vandalism charges against a former U.S. Olympian who was accused of vandalizing the reflecting pool in Washington. Police arrested David Hearn back in June, but prosecutors dropped those charges, saying that botched renovations actually caused the damage. Now a judge is accusing President Trump of trying to pressure prosecutors into putting Hearn behind bars. ABC's Jay O'Brien.
11: Former Olympian David Hearn and his lawyer celebrating another legal win after a Washington, D.C. judge permanently dismissed the vandalism case against him.
12: It's a victory for democracy.
11: In his ruling Thursday, Judge Todd Edelman sharply rebuked the president, writing, "Despite no evidence of a crime, there is a risk that Mr. Hearn will be prosecuted nonetheless," blaming political pressure brought by the president of the United States upon his subordinate officers.
1: Breakout music star Olivia Dean is facing a new copyright infringement lawsuit over this song, I've Seen It.
13: I've heard it laced in every song, still the words all come out wrong.
1: Now the publisher that owns Bill Withers' catalog is suing, claiming it sounds like Withers' song Just the Two of Us.
14: I see the crystal raindrops fall and the beauty of it all.
1: Plaintiffs say the Olivia Dean track has similarities that are obvious and inescapable. I'm Mike Dubusky, ABC News.
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17: 5 after 4, we have 60 degrees in Sturgeon Bay, 60 on Washington Island, 60 in Sister Bay, 60 in Casco. Here's a look at your weather forecast. Rest of the afternoon, sunny, temperatures in the lower 60s, light northwest winds. Tonight, clear, lows in the lower 40s, light and variable winds. Saturday, mostly sunny, then becoming mostly cloudy, highs in the lower 60s, south wind 10 to 15 miles an hour. Saturday night, mostly cloudy, 50% chance of rain after midnight, lows in the upper 40s. Sunday and Sunday night, clear, highs in the mid 60s, lows in the lower 40s. Northwest wind 10 to 15 miles an hour. Monday and Monday night, clear, highs in the upper 50s, lows in the lower 40s. Tuesday, mostly sunny, highs in the lower 60s. Tuesday night, partly cloudy, lows in the upper 40s. 60 degrees in Sturgeon Bay, 60 on Washington Island, 60 in Sister Bay, 60 in Casco. 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
19: I'm Chad Michaels. Here's what we have on our WDOR Sports Report for today. High school football on the radio tonight. Sebastopol plays at Algoma, homecoming for the Wolves at Perry Field. The Algoma offense, powered by Ethan Malott, has 426 passing yards and 6 touchdowns, 798 yards rushing, and 10 more TDs. Head coach Wade VanderVest.
20: Played very well for us, and the line has done an outstanding job of, you know, making holes for him to make sure he can get those big runs that he's had so far this year.
19: Wolves defense, led by senior Brady Walker, a team-high 54 tackles and a couple of sacks.
20: Brady Walker's done an outstanding job. He does a good job of making sure he understands what we're trying to do defensively, make sure he communicates with Coach Cruz a lot of times about what he needs to do and what he and what the team needs to do to make sure that we're doing our job effectively.
19: Should be a good matchup tonight. Both teams 3-1 in the Packerland 8, and both are 5-1 only all overall. Their only loss for each side to Valley Christian. Well, the team not eligible for the playoffs due to enrollment. It's a huge game for Algoma.
20: Kind of like a playoff game for us. We have one playoff game, essentially, against Valley Christian. So that's what we'll try to be in the playoffs. So be, okay, where do we stack up against these playoff teams, and how would we match up against them, and you know, how would we fare if we were ever to be able to in the playoffs?
19: More from Coach VanderVest. Jordan Chevrolet of Kewaunee pregame show gets going at 6:45, 7 o'clock kickoff. Sevastopol and Algoma on WDOR. Another 8-player game, Elkhart-Lakeland Beulah plays at Gibraltar. Packerland Conference games tonight, Southern Door at Sturgeon Bay, Peshtigo at Kewaunee, Oconto plays at Bonduelle, and it's Marinette at Oconto Falls, NEC, Sheboygan Falls at Luxembourg Casco, also Denmark at Little Chute tonight. Well, results from last night, scoreboard, soccer, Sturgeon Bay 9-1 over NEW Lutheran. Algoma shut out Kewaunee, Luxembourg Casco 2-0 over Denmark. Dylan Roberts had the only goal. In volleyball last night, Gibraltar beat Southern Door 3-1 for the Vikings. Eileen Torres, 13 kills, and Ila Fagundes had 30 assists. Sturgeon Bay 3-1 over Algoma. Izzy Shaneman, 15 kills. 14 for Audrey Harrington to go with the 11 digs. McKenna Coyas had 48 assists. Reen Walker, 13 digs for the Clippers. And also, Sevastopol swept Kewaunee last night. NEC volleyball, Luxembourg Casco, a sweep of Marinette. Aubrey Fry had 18 kills, 17 assists for Claire Schleiss, 10 for Stella Schleiss. Cross country yesterday, Southern Doors' Melania Baser was first in the girls' race, and this was at a meet at Reidsville. Her teammate Elise Jackson was 19th. Kewaunee's Natalie Miller was 14th. Southern Door finishing 4th as a team. And the boys' side, Colton Valley was 13th overall. Also, Sturgeon Bay boys and girls were 3rd at a meet hosted by Sevastopol yesterday. In swimming, Door County United beat New London 85-80, winning 8 of 11 events. Freshman Ashlyn Sixel, first in the 100 free. Sixel and Schaefer Ross, Hazel Monfiles, and Quinn Sperber combined to win the 200 freestyle relay. Ross and Monfiles each winning 2 of individual events as well for Door County United. last night. Brewers open the National League Division Series with the Padres tomorrow night. Brewers top seed in the National League, while the Padres won their best of three wildcard series with the Cubs, 2-0. Both teams went 18-6 in September. Brewers dropped 4-6 with the Padres in the regular season. First pitch tomorrow night, 7:30, coverage at 7 o'clock. Jacob Mizorowski scheduled to start for the Brewers, and we'll have it on WDUR. Also in the National League yesterday, Atlanta won their wild card series with the Phillies, winning 6-2. Michael Harris II, Matt Olson, and Ozzy Albies all hit home runs. Braves take on the Dodgers in a National League Division Series that starts tomorrow afternoon. Braves have yet to announce a starter. Tarek Skubal will go for the Dodgers. American League, White Sox and Guardians Game 1 starters, Hagen Smith for Chicago, Parker Messick for Cleveland, Yankees and Rays to go as well tomorrow, Garrett Cole against Drew Rasmussen. Packers take on the Tampa Bay Buccaneers on Sunday. Buccaneers quarterback Baker Mayfield will miss the game after he dislocated his right thumb late in the game last week. That means the Packers will face an undrafted rookie at quarterback, Jalen Daniels, who was second team all Big 12 at Kansas. Packers defensive coordinator Jonathan Gannon.
16: Obviously kind of a little bit of an unknown, you know, but he played in preseason, looked at some college tape, but they got a really good offense, man. They got good skill guys. Their O-line's good. I think Zach Robinson does a really good job pre and post snap with how he affects your rules. We got to be on the details.
19: Head coach Matt LaFleur met with the media today, says it's certainly been an interesting week as they've added three new players to the offensive line group.
21: Maybe not one quite like this where you get basically three new bodies in a week, but it's been really good. It's been really positive. Those guys, you can feel their impact. Veteran players, like we've talked about, that have played at a high level.
19: Kevin Zeiler just signed this week as well. He's a former Badger and high school star in Wisconsin, but no training camp. Could he play this weekend?
21: He's working back into it, so I think he's feeling a little bit more comfortable each and every day. I mean, the guy's, what is this, year 15 for him? So he's got a lot of practice reps under his belt.
19: Packers did rule Jacob Monk out, so he will not play. What will that line look like on Sunday?
21: We have a plan in place right now, and if everything goes the way we plan it to go, then we will be set. But we got one more practice. Let's get through that and then, you know, kind of finalize our decisions.
19: Not only Monk, but also Aaron Banks, who's been starting at left guard, at least in week two anyway. He is also out. Warren Brinson and Anthony Campbell as well. Those that are questionable, Jagger Burton and Edgerrin Cooper for Green Bay. Pack off to a 1-2 start. Buccaneers are 0-3. Noon kickoff in Tampa. Week four in the NFL got going last night. Cleveland, a late 56-yard field goal as the Browns beat Pittsburgh 27-24. Aaron Rodgers, 299 yards passing, three scores. But the Steelers dropped 2-2. The Browns are a shocking 3-1. Badger football team hosting Michigan State tomorrow. Badgers 3-1 on the season. Spartans are 2-1. Coverage at 9:30 tomorrow morning on WDOR. 11:30 kickoff from Camp Randall. Badgers got a commitment from a 5-star edge rusher yesterday. Jelani George, out of Arizona, 6'4", 250, considered a top 30 player in the class of 2028, chose the Badgers over the likes of Miami, Washington, and Auburn. Big Ten football tonight, Penn State at Northwestern. Badger volleyball team beat Indiana in 5 sets yesterday. Next up for the 20th-ranked Badgers, Minnesota Sunday. Top-ranked women's hockey team, 7-0 over Boston University last night. They'll play again today. Sixth-ranked Badger men host Robert Morris tonight in Madison. That's our WDUR sports report for today. I'm Chad Michaels. 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Badgers tomorrow morning. Brewers tomorrow night. Coverage starts at 7. Brewers game 2, 2:30 Sunday afternoon. 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
3: This year, Door County Fishing Report from Howie's Tackle and Archery in Sturgeon Bay. I'm Lance Levine reporting. Well, the weathermen and women were pretty much spot on with the reports this week. We had beautiful weather this weekend or this last weekend and a great start to the work week weather-wise. Then it looks like it's going to get a little soggy, a little windy midweek, which will give way and lead into some much cooler temperatures at the end of this work week and into the weekend. The cooler temperatures, definitely a welcome sight for most fishermen, and of course the many archery hunters that have been waiting to get out into the woods. As for the fishing, the cooler temps obviously means that our waters are going to start cooling down a bit more, and each day it's going to get better and better, which in turn usually means feeding frenzy, right? So water gets colder, fish get hungry, at least most fish do, and they go bonkers. So the already good fishing could generally, I mean, what happens is it turns into great fishing in the fall, just less fishermen. But if you have a chance to get out there when the water cools off, it's really good fishing overall. And of course, as for the hunters, cooler temps means less bugs, less sweat, less leaves, and much more deer movement. So get your butts out there, enjoy what Ma Nature has given us and is giving to us. So the fishery reports from out on the Big Lake, this is what we got. Though limited due to lack of fishermen, have been very good from the few fishermen that have kindly reported in. Some very nice catches of 2 and 3 year old kings. There's a few rainbows out there, of course, cohos, a few pinks mixed in, and even a super random walleye getting caught in recent weeks. Yes, walleyes, kind of odd, but there are walleyes getting caught out there. I'm not sure why. Out in that 100 to 200 foot of water, and it's on the lakeside, not on the bay side, which, you know, it does happen. So it's kind of odd, actually very odd. Pretty much unheard of, but certainly interesting, curiously interesting, actually, for sure. Not just one walleye has been caught, but a decent handful of walleyes, so I'm not actually sure what's going on or what I'm going to say about that. Just wondering if anybody else has heard of that, so it's definitely above my pay grade. A couple of reports coming from Algoma, like 5 or 6 reports confirmed with pictures out of Sturgeon Bay, a couple of reports out of Bailey's Harbor. So there's some walleyes cruising out there, and they're not small ones, so it's kind of cool to see. Kind of odd to see, but kind of cool to see. Just wondering if anybody else heard of it other than the pretty good handful of reports that are coming in here. So keep your eyes out for that. I don't know what's going on out there. It's kind of cool, though. As for the rest of the report, salmon fishing in the channel has been pretty good, obviously. A lot of salmon are moving into the Sturgeon Bay shipping channel, along with the harbors to the north of Sturgeon Bay, both bayside and lakeside, and also in some of those flowing Lake Michigan tributaries. A few good reports coming in from those. A few good ways to hook into some of those kings are by casting or trolling spoons or plugs, obviously. And casting jigging spoons also works, like P-line, binks, and moonshines will work. And, of course, soaking spawn sacks or skein if you can find some of that fresh skein. That's very good. It's very effective. The perch fishery reports have been good overall and will just continue to get better and better, as it usually does, as we swiftly push through September and into October. The Sturgeon Bay Shipping Channel, Sawyer Harbor, the Flats, Riley's Bay, Little Sturgeon, along with the whole mid-depth to deep mud area from Henderson's Point all the way down past Shooter's Dock. All spots to try, depending on the wind, of course. The key is to keep moving around until you find active fish. Fathead minnows, crawler pieces, and redworms are the best live baits to have in the boat. And like I say in the past, once the water cools down, it really truly cools off. The main bait's going to turn to primarily fatheads, as most folks know. And of course, casting with small plastics, always a great way to catch a bunch of perch, especially when the water cools down. Those things turn into they just go in a feeding frenzy. And, you know, if you don't feel like bringing some live bait along, just make sure you have some plastics, cast them at them, they're going to eat them. The walleye bite, well, the walleye reports have been a bit limited, but that bite will too just continue to start getting better and better as the water cools, as it usually does. As most folks know, the night bite really cranks up here come October. So if you're into night fishing, get your stuff ready, check, make sure your board lights are bright, because it's coming quickly here. It's probably going to happen within the next week. Concentrate your efforts along those steep shoreline drop-offs, along the tops of the reefs, suspending jerk baits like Perfect 10 Rogues, Husky Jerks, and Mega Bass baits, definitely the bait of choice for both trollers and casters alike. The bass fishing reports have been, I'd say they're fairly good up and down the whole peninsula, including Washington Island. This bite will also just get better and better, as most folks know, as the water cools down the bass. They're going to group up and become much more predictable. Shorty tubes, paddle tails, Ned rigs, Senkos, dark sleeper style baits, assortment of drop shot plastics, definitely must-haves. Also, spy baits, jerk baits, chatter baits, and spinner baits will also work well at times now through the fall. And as far as the best steps, like I said in the past, you just really need to be mobile. You got to fish some shallow water, you got to fish some deep water, depending on the wind. Sometimes they'll push up into 3 feet, sometimes they're just going to hang out in that 25, 30 foot range. So stay mobile, check it all out. The northern pike action is already going pretty darn good, but it's really going to start picking up as it usually does this year. Concentrate those efforts along some of the deeper weed edges or steeper shoreline drop-offs with some weed mixed in. The Sturgeon Bay Ship Canal, just one option. Pottawatomie State Park, the deeper flats, along with some of the steeper shorelines. For example, Sherwood Point, Henderson Point, all very good options. Trolling or casting with large crankbaits, spoons, spinners, and large plastics, always a good bet. Also, dragging around sucker minnows, both medium and large, very effective at times, especially once this water gets a little bit colder. You throw a sucker down there and the pike can't resist. So thanks again to all the local guides, local fishermen, and visiting fishermen that share information with us so we can provide the most accurate and informative report possible. From Howie's Tackle and Archery in Sturgeon Bay, this has been Lance Levine reporting. Be safe, have fun, and good luck fishing, everybody.
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6: The Packers enter week four of the season dead last in the NFL in rushing. 146 total yards in three games, 48.7 yards per game. Coach Matt LaFleur said their goal is to get the run game going.
21: It keeps defenses a little bit more off balance. You're not one-dimensional. I think anytime you're one-dimensional in this league, you can kind of zero in on that from a defensive perspective, and it makes life really hard.
6: Packers are hoping the addition of lineman Kevin Zeitler, Laken Tomlinson, and Mekhi Becton can help. Center Sean Ryan says he's not sure why things went south with the offensive line, but they're ready to right the ship.
8: Injuries obviously didn't help us. 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We're going to keep rolling. We got those three real vets, and just going to keep on rolling.
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6: Buccaneers quarterback Baker Mayfield out for at least 3 weeks, so undrafted rookie Jalen Daniels takes over in Tampa. Linebacker Zaire Franklin said Daniels isn't somebody they want to take for granted.
25: Look, man, I mean, he a dangerous guy, though. He out there undrafted. I don't know how many undrafted quarterbacks I ever played in his league. So that means he already reached a point that he wasn't supposed to make in the first place. So what did he really got to lose?
6: I'm Bill Scott. We'll have reaction Monday on the Wisconsin Radio Network.
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1: From ABC News, I'm Mike Dubusky. New evidence is emerging in the case of an alleged gang rape at Cornell University 2 years ago. ABC News chief investigative correspondent Aaron Katursky reports.
2: In phone calls and messages reviewed by ABC News, other alleged attackers telling Jane Doe, "I'm so sorry. I feel so bad for you, dude." Another saying, "I just wanted to apologize for how things went down the other night." As the weeks went by, Jane Doe became more convinced about what happened, texting, "Let's be clear that 90% of what happened that night was not consensual."
1: Today, New York AG Letitia James was appointed special prosecutor in the case. Lawyers for Krista Pike are now calling on Tennessee's governor to commute her death sentence after the state botched her execution this week, leaving her alive but critically ill in the hospital. Robin Marr is the executive director of the Death Penalty Information Center.
3: We don't have all the answers yet, but we understand one possible explanation for what might have happened to Krista Pike on Wednesday night was that the IV was set improperly and the drugs went into her muscle instead of into her veins.
1: Disappointing jobs numbers out today, with the economy adding just 29,000 positions for the month of September, far short of expectations. ABC's Olivia Rubin says it comes as mortgage rates surge to their highest level in years.
4: The Federal Reserve raising interest rates last month for the first time in 3 years, making borrowing on car loans, mortgages, and credit cards more expensive. It's hitting Americans in their pockets. The average 30-year mortgage rate saw its largest weekly jump in 4 years, now at 7.28%.
1: And an alert for Walmart customers. The FDA now recalling two food items sold at the popular retailer. Great Value products, including a triple berry blend and organic blueberries, are included as part of a larger E. coli recall. Meanwhile, some pasta is being recalled over listeria concerns. You're listening to ABC News.
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1: The co-pilot of that Fly Dubai plane, who allegedly attacked the plane's captain and attempted to crash a flight bound for Israel this week, is an Omani national who was previously suspended from flying by Oman Air. Senior intelligence and law enforcement officers had identified that man as a security risk back in 2024, sources say, after he was found to be in possession of extremist materials. As investigators try to determine why he was allowed to fly again, we're now hearing from the pilot of that plane.
9: The heroic Indian captain who was stabbed in the cockpit of that Fly Dubai flight before managing to open the door and let people in, speaking out from his hospital bed. Smit Mashar on a video call with India's Prime Minister, describing the moments after he was attacked by his fellow pilot, saying, "At that moment, I was fighting for my life."
1: ABC's Tom Sufi Burridge in Israel. Russia is ramping up its attacks on Ukraine's capital.
10: Russia, for the first time, has attacked Kyiv's huge main bridges, hitting one with drones 4 times since Thursday. It's a dramatic escalation that underlines how much heavier Russian attacks have become. We've never seen bombing of Kyiv like this. Russia is now able to attack the city with far more drones every day, going after far more civilian targets, and it's expected to get much worse this winter. Patrick Reeval, ABC News at the Foreign Desk.
1: And students in Paris taking to the streets today, protesting for better conditions and education funding. I'm Mike Dubusky, ABC News.
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0: 5 after 5, 60 degrees in Sturgeon Bay, 61 in Kewaunee, 60 in Manitowoc, 64 in Peshtigo. Here is your WDOR weather. Tonight, clear, low in the lower 40s, light and variable winds. Tomorrow, Saturday, mostly sunny, then becoming mostly cloudy, highs in the lower 60s, south wind 10 to 15 miles an hour. Tomorrow night, mostly cloudy, a chance of showers after midnight, 50% chance of rain, lows in the upper 40s, south wind 10 to 15 miles an hour. Sunday and Sunday night, clear, highs in the mid 60s, lows in the lower 40s, northwest wind 10 to 15 miles an hour. Monday and Monday night, clear, highs in the upper 50s, lows in the lower 40s. Tuesday, mostly sunny, highs in the lower 60s. Tuesday night, partly cloudy, lows in the upper 40s. Wednesday through Thursday, mostly clear, highs in the upper 60s, lows in the mid 40s. And Thursday night, partly cloudy, lows in the mid 40s. 60 degrees in Sturgeon Bay, 61 in Kewaunee, 60 in Manitowoc, 64 in Peshtigo.
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16: I'm Ed Benkin. We start with NFL news. 49ers owner Jed York has been suspended for 6 games for violating the NFL's personal conduct policy. York was arrested in Ohio in August on suspicion of engaging in prostitution. He pleaded no contest to a pair of misdemeanor charges. Teams are getting ready for action this weekend. For the Rams, Aaron Donald will miss his team's game against the Eagles in Philadelphia because of a sore back, while receiver Puka Nacua will return after missing 2 games. Washington quarterback Jaden Daniels has been ruled out of Sunday's game against the Colts in London. He is still dealing with a dislocated left elbow. Marcus Mariota will make his second straight start at quarterback for the Commanders. One of the big matchups on Sunday will be the 3-0 Raiders hosting the 3-0 Chiefs. Former Raider and Hall of Famer Tim Brown joined the Golics on ESPN Radio and said he's been impressed with his former team and the moves they made in the offseason to get in this position.
17: I thought they had the best offseason that they've had, and I joked, since they drafted me, right? But, you know, they brought in a lot of players. They brought in the center. They brought in N'Kobe Dean. They brought in DBs. They brought in guys who can really play.
16: The Raiders and the Chiefs are 2 of 5 teams which remain unbeaten through the first 3 weeks of the season. Tonight in the WNBA playoffs, the Wings and Valkyrie will play a win-or-go-home game 3. The winner advancing to the next round, they will tip off tonight at 9 Eastern on ESPN2. It is an off day in the baseball playoffs, which resume tomorrow with a quadruple header to start the divisional rounds. First up will be the White Sox at the Guardians. That'll be followed by the Braves and the Dodgers. Then it'll be the Yankees taking on the Rays and the Brewers hosting the Padres. All Major League Baseball postseason games can be heard on ESPN Radio.
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1: From ABC News, Wall Street Now. Major market indexes rose in Friday trading after a jobs report eased worries of an overheated economy, driving inflation higher and pushing the Federal Reserve Board to hike up interest rates. The Dow was up 251 points at the end of trading. The S&P 500 gained 56 points and the Nasdaq rose 319 points. Oil prices bounced back from an early morning fall Friday, settling back at around $102 for a barrel of Brent crude. G7 nations announced that they will release 100 million barrels of diesel and other fuel in the coming weeks to help offset soaring oil prices as a result of the war with Iran. The release could ease pressure on U.S. exports and tamp down domestic prices, which have strained shipping and agriculture. And Amazon has announced more than $1 billion in investments, including education, job training, and water preservation in communities where it has its data centers. The company is responding to growing resistance to massive data centers. Mike Dubusky, ABC News.
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31: Hello, this is Pat, the head gnome from The Nosherie. 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
29: With WDOR News, I'm Danny Allen. An emergency call was made Thursday evening for a parked vehicle on fire in a parking lot along Highway 42 on the north end of Sister Bay. Shortly after 5 p.m., the call was made when a passerby noticed smoke coming from the parked Chevy Malibu. The vehicle had already been parked for an hour while the owner was working in a restaurant across the street. Sister Bay Liberty Grove Fire Chief Mike Goldstone says the entire engine compartment was fully engulfed in flames, but the fire was contained well.
32: Basically, somebody saw the vehicle burning. They called 911. We got there. We did attempt to knock it down initially with a fire extinguisher, but the fire had gone too far, and so our first due engine was already en route. And when they pulled up, they did extinguish the fire relatively quickly. There was nobody in the vehicle. There was no real damage to any surrounding area. There were two vehicles parked. One was one space apart. Another one was like two or three spaces apart, but there was no damage to those. So it was relatively well contained.
29: Fire Chief Goldstone reports that his department ended up using just over 500 gallons of water to put that fire out, along with some extinguishing foam, and the car was a total loss. He says the origin of the fire remains undetermined, but it did not appear to be suspicious.
32: For the origin of the fire, we don't really know. The vehicle had been parked for about an hour or so. With vehicle fires, it's very difficult to actually determine the cause, especially when the engine compartment was completely destroyed.
29: There were no injuries reported in the response at all. Fire and emergency personnel cleared the scene in approximately 45 minutes. You may have noticed some leaves already turning to their fall colors, and leaf raking and removal will soon be on many to-do lists. Sturgeon Bay Municipal Services reminds all city residents that each fall, their leaf collection service strives to make at least two passes through the entire city, picking up your leaf piles from the curbside. They encourage everyone to rake those leaves to the curb, but not to rake them into the street. Leaves in the street can clog and flood storm sewers, and leaf piles in the street can be a hazardous attraction for children. The leaf collecting crews will not collect brush or garden waste, as those can damage the leaf collection machinery. Those materials can be brought to the city compost site on Division Road. Also, the city will not collect leaves that are blocked by a vehicle or those that include animal waste. If you're concerned about leaves blowing back into your yard, you can place a tarp over your leaves once they're raked to the curb. We will keep you informed when Municipal Services begins their leaf collecting and where in the city they will be on certain days. They'll make at least two passes through the city and then continue until the snow arrives. The American Angus Association is the nation's largest beef breeding organization with over 21,000 members. That member list grew by one recently as Sturgeon Bay's Alex Zellhofer, a graduate of Sebastopol High School, became a new member. The association keeps cows' ancestral information, production records, and genomic data on individual animals to develop beef selection tools for its members. Headquartered in St. Joseph, Missouri, the organization also helps members advance their beef cattle business by selecting the best animals for their herd. Congratulations to Alex Zellhofer of Sturgeon Bay on his new membership with the American Angus Association. The Door County Historical Society reminds everyone about this season's final Eagle Bluff Light Station Twilight Tours at the iconic Beacon in Peninsula State Park Saturday evening. The tours run from 6 to 8 p.m. You'll have the opportunity to tour the beautiful historic lighthouse after dusk as its various rooms come to life with live music from local musicians, singing of the area's maritime heritage. Expert storytellers will share tales of the lighthouse's history and keepers who tended to the Beacon over years past. There will be refreshments in the newly reconstructed summer kitchen, and the new gift shop will be open as well. Tours depart every 20 minutes, with attendance limited to 20 people per tour. Space is limited, so advance registration is strongly recommended. Tickets for these tours are available now online at DoorCountyHistoricalSociety.org. Admission $15 for adults, $5 for kids ages 12 and under, while those ages 1 and under are free. This is the last night of Twilight Tours this season, and again, those will be from 6 to 8 p.m. Saturday at the Eagle Bluff Light Station in Peninsula State Park. If you'd like more information, you can call the Historical Society at 920-421-2332. Door Cancer is a local charitable group working to alleviate suffering through monetary aid for Door County families battling the financial drain of a cancer diagnosis. Saturday morning is a major fundraiser for Door Cancer in the form of a 2-mile fun run and walk based in the Sebastopol Town Park. You can register up until the run walk begins at 8 a.m. and the lineup is at 7:50. To register, it costs $40 per person and it's free for kids 5 and under. Participants will also receive an event t-shirt. There will be food available after the run walk and also a bake sale. All proceeds directly benefit Door County residents in active cancer treatment. Again, that run walk starts 8 o'clock Saturday morning at the Sebastopol Town Park. Keep in mind that Door Cancer will have a beer tent fundraiser set up at Pumpkin Patch in Egg Harbor next weekend as well. In honor of White Cane Day, the Sturgeon Bay Lions Club is collecting donations at Walmart and Totick's Marketplace Saturday from 9 to 3. Funds raised will support the Wisconsin Council of the Blind and Visually Impaired, which provides canes to people locally and statewide. It will also go towards the purchase of a spot camera for Lyons vision screenings at all Door County schools, promoting healthy vision and supporting people who are blind or visually impaired. Those are central causes of the Lions organization. Again, Sturgeon Bay Lions will be in the lobbies of Walmart and Todd's Marketplace Saturday from 9 to 3, and any donation will be greatly appreciated for their White Cane Day collection. Door County Transportation Service, DoorTran, is partaking in the upcoming quarterly meeting, October 14th, in Sturgeon Bay's City Hall for the Transportation Resource Improvement Partners, a group of transportation programs serving the Door community. They regularly meet the second Wednesday of January, April, July, and October. DoorTran Executive Director Nikki Voigt says it's important for them to hear from the public.
2: We do, as DoorTran, meet quarterly with the partners that help make all these programs happen. And there are a lot of partnerships that have been created through the Transportation Resource Improvement Partners. And October 14th, we will be meeting at 1 o'clock in the afternoon at the community room at City Hall. It's important that we hear what your needs are and hear what services you're providing so that we can help get people connected, stay connected.
29: Voigt says these quarterly meetings help address unmet needs in Door County and minimize duplication. By working together, the partners can make the most of the limited rural transportation services. Anyone from Door County is invited to this October 14th meeting.
2: You don't have to be an active participant if you just want to kind of listen, see what we've got going on. Anyone is invited to that. We try to keep that meeting quarterly. Sometimes there is nothing but data shared during that meeting because there aren't ideas and there is not a need. However, if there becomes a need, we already have everybody gathered at the table and we can call a meeting and say, okay, we've got an issue. Help us create a solution for this problem.
29: Again, that meeting is 1 o'clock Wednesday, October 14th at Sturgeon Bay's City Hall. If you'd like more information about that partnership or about DoorTran services, you can call DoorTran at 920-743-9999. Can assessments of brain cancer be done with cerebrospinal fluid? Elizabeth Tracy reports.
3: When someone is thought to have a brain tumor, procedures to make the diagnosis may be risky or invasive. So a new test developed by Chetan Bedegowda, director of the Department of Neurosurgery at Johns Hopkins, and colleagues, is a welcome addition to tests used for diagnosis and monitoring.
4: The work that we published is an attempt to understand what's happening in the brain without the need to perform invasive brain biopsies. Accessing the brain and spinal cord is more challenging than almost any other part of the body because it's housed in these structures of the skull or the spinal column. Even the simplest of biopsies ends up actually being a neurosurgical procedure done in the operating room with a real risk. How do we follow treatment? How do we establish a diagnosis without the need to do surgery?
3: The test samples cerebrospinal fluid, or CSF, which surrounds the brain and spinal cord, looking for DNA from the tumor in addition to assessing immune response. At Johns Hopkins, I'm Elizabeth Tracy.
29: This week's WDOR birthday winner is Lee Felber. Lee receives a gift certificate for a free 16-inch thin crust pizza and a personal-sized birthday cake from Sonny's Italian Kitchen Pizzeria of Sturgeon Bay. 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
29: WDOR News continues with these funeral announcements. Scott Lewis Rocky Rockendorf, 69 years old, a lifelong resident of Sturgeon Bay, passed away September 26th at his home, surrounded by family. He fought a long battle with multiple serious and chronic illnesses. Scott was born December 27th of 1956 in Sturgeon Bay, son of Lewis and Shirley Rockendorf, graduated from Sturgeon Bay High School with the class of 1975 and served on the Sturgeon Bay Police Department for nearly 30 years before retiring in 2007. He married Elizabeth Betty Jane Tice June 6th of 1981 at St. Joseph Catholic Church. Mass of Christian burial will be prayed 11 o'clock Saturday at St. Joseph Catholic Church in Sturgeon Bay. Father Matthew Rappel is celebrant. Scott will be laid to rest in the columbarium at St. Joseph Cemetery in the town of Sevastopol. Visitation for family and friends will be held until 8 o'clock tonight at Hewen's Funeral Home in Sturgeon Bay, with a parish wake service to conclude the evening at 7:45, led by Deacon Mark Bortle. Visitation continues at the funeral home Saturday from 9 until the time of closing prayers at 10:25, followed by the procession to church. He will be escorted and carried into the church by the Sturgeon Bay Police Department. That for Scott Lewis Rocky Rockendorf, 69, of Sturgeon Bay. Matilda Marie Hanneman, 96 years old, of Sturgeon Bay, passed away September 25th. She was born January 18th of 1930 in Sturgeon Bay, daughter of the late Ole and Elizabeth Bergsland, was a proud graduate of Sturgeon Bay High School. She married Richard Hanneman February 18th of 1950, and he preceded her in death August 11th of 2024. Visitation will be held on Saturday, October 17th at Hainesville Lutheran Church from 10 until the time of a memorial service at 11 a.m. Officiating at the memorial service will be Reverend Mary Lou Plummer. Matilda will be laid to rest at the Hainesville Cemetery. That for Matilda Marie Hanneman, 96, of Sturgeon Bay. James R. Cunard, 85 years old, of Brussels, passed away September 28th. He was born March 9th of 1941 in the town of Gardner, son of the late Irvin and Julia Cunard, was a graduate of Brussels High School with the class of 1958, and on September 19th of 1975 married Carol Simon. She preceded him in death August 23rd of 2013. Cremation has occurred and private family services have been held for James R. Cunard, 85 years old, of Brussels. That is the evening report of local news, brought to you on WDOR by the Door County Co-op's True Value Hardware Stores and by The Noshery, Door County's premier board game cafe in downtown Sturgeon Bay, featuring the largest selection of board games in the county. For WDOR News, I'm Danny Allen.
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29: With Kewaunee County News on WDOR, I'm Danny Allen. The Luxembourg Police Department hosting a free fraud awareness presentation Monday. That will run from 6 to 7 p.m. The session, presented by Officer Dorner of the Luxembourg Police Department, will cover the latest scam tactics and how to keep your money and personal information safe. The presentation, open to all community members, and will be held at St. John Lutheran Church, 700 Heritage Road in Luxembourg. If you can't make it in person, a live stream will be shown on the Luxembourg Police Department Facebook page. If you have any questions, call 920-845-5381. The Department of Natural Resources holding an open house at the Basadne Anadromous Fish Facility coming up next week, Saturday, October 10th, running from 9 to 3. The fish facility is at N3884 Ransomware Lane in Kewaunee. It's a free annual event where attendees have the opportunity to watch salmon egg collection demonstrations, educational displays, presentations, and you can take a guided tour of the facility. The Algoma Kewaunee Great Lakes Sport Fishermen will be on hand providing wagon rides to the facility from the parking area from 9 to 2. People of all ages and backgrounds are invited and encouraged to attend. The Basadne Anadromous Fish Facility is the first step in stocking trout and salmon in Lake Michigan. Returning adult trout and salmon are collected during their spawning run up the Kewaunee River to collect eggs to produce fish for stocking in the following year. Eggs from the facility are then taken to other hatcheries to be raised and stocked back into Lake Michigan and its tributaries to support the Great Lakes sport fishery for years to come. Again, that is all happening next week, Saturday, October 10th from 9 to 3 at the Basadne Anadromous Fish Facility. The following Saturday, October 17th, will be the Save the Algoma Catwalk Oktoberfest Party. That will be at the Algoma Boat Club from 2 until 7 that day. 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That's all happening Saturday, October 17th. In the meantime, you can buy those raffle tickets at area businesses in the Algoma area and learn more at SaveTheCatwalk.com. www.thedoorpeninsula.com. Now these funeral announcements. Charlotte Char J. Gilson, 85 years old, of Green Bay and formerly of Dykesville, passed away peacefully September 26th. She was born February 23rd of 1941 to the late Anthony and Mildred DeJardin. Charlotte married Myron Gilson July 23rd of 1960 at St. Joseph's Catholic Church in Champion. He preceded her in death November 9th of 2016. She drove school bus for the Luxembourg Casco School District for more than 48 years. Family and friends may call this evening from 4 until 6 at St. Louis Church in Dykesville. A closing prayer service will be held 6 o'clock this evening. Visitation then continues Saturday from 9 to 10:45 at St. Louis Church in Dykesville. Mass of Christian burial at 11, Reverend Antonio Palaya officiating for Charlotte Char J. Gilson, 85 years old, formerly of Dykesville. Laura Bell Erdman, 82 years old, of Algoma, passed away September 26th at Door County Medical Center. She was born June 19th of 1944 in Algoma to the late Richard and Laura Erdman. Laura Bell began her career in 1962 working as a secretary for St. Paul's Lutheran School and Algoma High School, and she retired in 2006. Visitation will be held Monday at St. Paul's Lutheran Church in Algoma from 8:30 until the time of services at 11. Reverend John Mole and Reverend Joel McKenney officiating burial in the Evergreen Cemetery for Laura Bell Erdman, 82 years old, of Algoma. That is Kewaunee County News on WDOR. I'm Danny Allen.
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8: I'm Chad Michaels. Here's what we have on our WDOR Sports Report for today. High school football on the radio tonight. Sebastopol plays at Algoma. Homecoming for the Wolves at Perry Field. An Algoma offense powered by Ethan Malott has 426 passing yards and 6 touchdowns, 798 yards rushing, and 10 more TDs. Head coach Wade Vandervest.
9: Played very well for us, and the line has done a hell of a job of, you know, making holes for him to make sure he can get those big runs that he's had so far this year.
8: Wolves defense, led by senior Brady Walker, a team-high 54 tackles and a couple of sacks.
9: Brady Walker's done an outstanding job. He does a good job of making sure he understands what we're trying to do defensively, make sure he communicates with Coach Cruz a lot of times about what he needs to do and what he needs, you know, what the team needs to do to make sure that we're doing our job effectively.
8: Should be a good matchup tonight. Both teams 3-1 in the Packerland 8, and both are 5-1 only all overall. 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
9: Kind of like a playoff game for us. We have one playoff game, essentially, in Valley Christian, and that's what we're fighting in the playoffs. So, okay, where do we stack up against these playoff teams, and how would we match up against them, and, you know, how would we fare if we were ever to be able to play out?
8: More from Coach Vandervest. Jordan Chevrolet of Kewaunee pregame show gets going at 6:45, 7 o'clock kickoff. Sebastopol and Algoma on WDOR. Another 8-player game. Elkhart Lakeland Beulah plays at Gibraltar. Packerland Conference games tonight. Southern Door at Sturgeon Bay. Peshtigo at Kewaunee. Oconto plays at Bonduelle. And it's Marinette at Oconto Falls. NEC. Sheboygan Falls at Luxembourg Casco. Also Denmark at Little Chute tonight. Well, results from last night. Scoreboard, soccer, Sturgeon Bay 9-1 over NEW Lutheran. Algoma shut out Kewaunee. Luxembourg Casco 2-0 over Denmark. Dylan Roberts had the only goal. In volleyball last night, Gibraltar beat Southern Door 3-1 for the Vikings. Eileen Torres, 13 kills, and Ila Fagundes had 30 assists. Sturgeon Bay, 3-1 over Algoma. Izzy Shaneman, 15 kills. 14 for Audrey Harrington to go with the 11 digs. McKenna Coyas had 48 assists. Reen Walker, 13 digs for the Clippers. And also, Sebastopol swept Kewaunee last night. NEC volleyball, Luxembourg Casco, a sweep of Marinette. Aubrey Fry had 18 kills, 17 assists for Claire Schleiss, 10 for Stella Schleiss. Cross country yesterday, Southern Door's Melania Baser was first in the girls' race, and this was at a meet at Reidsville. Her teammate Elise Jackson was 19th. Kewaunee's Natalie Miller was 14th. Southern Door finishing 4th as a team. And the boys' side, Colton Valley was 13th overall. Also, Sturgeon Bay boys and girls were third at a meet hosted by Sevastopol yesterday. In swimming, Door County United beat New London 85-80, winning 8 of 11 events. Freshman Ashlyn Sixel, first in the 100 free. Sixel and Schaefer Ross, Hazel Monfiles, and Quinn Sperber combined to win the 200 freestyle relay. Ross and Monfiles each winning two of individual events as well for Door County United last night. Brewers open the National League Division Series with the Padres tomorrow night. Brewers top seed in the National League, while the Padres won their best of three wildcard series with the Cubs, 2-0. Both teams went 18-6 in September. Brewers dropped 4-6 with the Padres in the regular season. First pitch tomorrow night, 7:30, coverage at 7 o'clock. Jacob Mizorowski scheduled to start for the Brewers, and we'll have it on WDUR. Also in the National League yesterday, Atlanta won their wild card series with the Phillies, winning 6-2. Michael Harris II, Matt Olson, and Ozzie Albies all hit home runs. Braves take on the Dodgers in a National League Division Series that starts tomorrow afternoon. Braves have yet to announce the starter. Tarek Skubal will go for the Dodgers. American League, White Sox and Guardians Game 1 starters, Hagen Smith for Chicago, Parker Messick for Cleveland. Yankees and Rays to go as well tomorrow. Garrett Cole against Drew Rasmussen. Packers take on the Tampa Bay Buccaneers on Sunday. Buccaneers quarterback Baker Mayfield will miss the game after he dislocated his right thumb late in the game last week. That means the Packers will face an undrafted rookie at quarterback, Jalen Daniels, who was second team all Big 12 at Kansas. Packers defensive coordinator Jonathan Gannon.
5: Obviously kind of a little bit of an unknown, you know, but he played in preseason, looked at some college tape, but they got a really good offense, man. They got good skill guys. Their O-line's good. I think Zach Robinson does a really good job pre- and post-snap with how he affects your rules. We got to be on the details.
8: Head coach Matt LaFleur met with the media today, says it's certainly been an interesting week as they've added three new players to the offensive line group.
6: Maybe not one quite like this where you get basically three new bodies in a week, but you know, it's been really good. It's been really positive. Those guys, you can feel their impact. Veteran players, like we've talked about, that have played at a high level.
8: Kevin Zeiler just signed this week as well. He's a former Badger and high school star in Wisconsin, but no training camp. Could he play this weekend?
6: He's working back into it, so I think he's feeling a little bit more comfortable each and every day. I mean, the guy's, what is this, year 15 for him? So he's got a lot of practice reps under his belt.
8: Packers did rule Jacob Monk out, so he will not play. What will that line look like on Sunday?
6: We have a plan in place right now, and if everything goes the way we plan it to go, then we will be set. But we got one more practice. Let's get through that and then, you know, kind of finalize our decisions.
8: Not only Monk, but also Aaron Banks, who's been starting at left guard, at least in week two anyway. He is also out. Warren Brinson and Anthony Campbell as well. Those that are questionable, Jagger Burton and Edgerrin Cooper for Green Bay. Pack off to a 1-2 start. Buccaneers are 0-3. Noon kickoff in Tampa. Week four in the NFL got going last night. Cleveland, a late 56-yard field goal as the Browns beat Pittsburgh 27-24. Aaron Rodgers, 299 yards passing, three scores. But the Steelers dropped 2-2. The Browns are a shocking 3-1. Badger football team hosting Michigan State tomorrow. Badgers 3-1 on the season. Spartans are 2-1. Coverage at 9:30 tomorrow morning on WDOR. 11:30 kickoff from Camp Randall. Badgers got a commitment from a 5-star edge rusher yesterday. Jelani George out of Arizona, 6'4", 250, considered a top 30 player in the class of 2028. Chose the Badgers over the likes of Miami, Washington, and Auburn. Big Ten football tonight, Penn State at Northwestern. Badger volleyball team beat Indiana in 5 sets yesterday. Next up for the 20th-ranked Badgers, Minnesota Sunday. Top-ranked women's hockey team, 7-0 over Boston University last night. They'll play again today. 6th-ranked Badger men host Robert Morris tonight in Madison. That's our WDUR sports report for today. I'm Chad Michaels. 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Badgers tomorrow morning, Brewers tomorrow night. 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
1: Hi, it's Jess at Anchors Away Garden and Gifts. 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Also, we have a new Fall Gardener's Idea book. Just gives a preview of all the different fall plants that we grew this season and give you some really nice ideas as you celebrate fall and prepare for Thanksgiving coming and even Halloween. New this year, we have some light-up pumpkins and gifts.

0: There's only one reason, and that's David Crowley. David Crowley gave tablets to every inmate in Milwaukee County, regardless of their crime. And what happened next? A domestic abuser used a county-issued tablet to contact and threaten his victim more than 1,500 times. A triple murder suspect used one to intimidate a witness. Another inmate accessed child pornography. And who signed off on the program? David Crowley. Not once. Twice. David Crowley even authorized the program again in 2025.
1: It's preposterous.
2: 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I'm Tom Tiffany, and as governor, I will protect victims and not give violent criminals the tools to harass them.
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1: It is Friday. Time to check in with everything taking place at Apple Valley Lanes and Chaser Sports Bar and Grill. It is Bowling with Bobo, Michelle Fan and Steele joining us on a Friday. Michelle, how are you?
2: I'm good, Nick. How are you?
1: I'm going to be more concise in our report on this Friday than I may have been Saturday with the microphone. I'm going to be more to the point than
2: good.
1: What I possibly was.
2: That's all right.
1: Meandering, rambling story.
2: I thought it was going to be an interesting speech, but I was a little bit confused as where it was going, but that's okay.
1: I was afterwards as well. So I guess if I was, I'm guessing everyone should have been. But it was a highly successful Saturday here at Apple Valley and Chasers in regards to the Patrick J. Kukulai event and the raising of money for youth bowling here in Door County.
2: Yes, I would like to thank everyone that came out, that bowled, partaked in the raffles, that donated, that helped. I can't do it without Pat's crew, all the volunteers. It was an amazing event, another great event. We raised a lot of money for all of the youth and high school bowling scholarships. So thanks to everyone that came out for the Patrick J. Kukulai Memorial Scholarship Tournament on Saturday.
1: Do you have the total? Do you want to pass along the total or not? It's up to you.
2: Yeah, we took in $6,700.
1: That's outstanding.
2: Like $6,754, yeah. I believe.
1: Right. That's why I wanted you to mention. Yeah. That's a nice figure. Well done, everyone. I will say this: it was very nice outside, and typically when that's the case, people want to be outdoors. Yep. But I looked around, and it was a good crowd in the lanes towards the end there.
2: Yep, and a lot of people in the bar that were here that came for it.
1: Outstanding.
2: So, and the winners of the tournament were Corey Holtz and Rich Board. And then the runners-up that only lost by two pins was Nick Olson and Todd Cater.
1: Todd bowled really well. I tried to help out. I will say this, Rich and Corey were deservedly of the crown because they bowled outstanding against Todd and I. I went back and watched it.
2: It was fun to watch.
1: Yeah, those guys didn't miss. Mm-hmm. Those guys did not miss. So congratulations to everyone that took part in one shape or form or other. Like Michelle said, there was a lot of hands on deck, mm-hmm. a lot of things that happened, and it seemed to run really smooth.
2: It ran very smooth. Yeah. I mean, the same crew every year, and it's like a well-oiled machine. They know exactly what they're doing.
1: Your dad would have been very proud of you, Michelle.
2: Thanks, Nick.
1: Very, very proud of you. Congratulations again. It's a fun event. Talk to Michelle. I don't know if planning has started yet, but it is a year-round thing. So we're looking forward to next year as well. All right, let's get to this weekend. You have plenty of open bowling this weekend.
2: We do. We have Cosmic Bowling tonight at 8:30. Tomorrow we have open bowling from noon to 5 and then Cosmic Bowling from 5 to 8. And Sunday, beat the clock from 10 to 4. So if you're looking for something to do, we have plenty of open bowling time this weekend. Come in on Sunday at noon and watch the Green Bay game.
1: Green Bay-Tampa.

0: and yep. stick around and watch some playoff baseball afterwards.
1: Oh, yeah, that's right.
0: Some playoff baseball as well. Wisconsin tomorrow, I'm guessing you're going to have that on as well, right?
1: We will, right. yes. Okay. You're going to the game, aren't you?
0: Sunday. I'm going yeah. to Sunday's game. Yes, thought. Looking yeah. forward to it. But again, stopping at Chasers, they'll have plenty of games on. They'll have plenty good food, cold beverages. It's a great place to watch a ball game. Maybe even bowl a little bit.
1: Absolutely.
0: There you go. All right. Some events that are coming up on the 17th and, or on the 10th and 17th of this month.
1: Yeah, so Saturday, October 10th at noon is our cornhole tournament. So if you want to sign up for that, you can give us a call or stop in. And also the following Saturday, October 17th, is our two-man Baker tournament at mm-hmm. 1 o'clock. So if you want to sign up for either one of those, give us a call or stop on in.
0: All right. Sounds good. Let's get to some of the scoring highlights from this past week.
1: Yes, we had Troy Schaefer with a 745, Travis Martin 736, Jim Schaefer 701, Jacob Cater 738, Paul Berlow 723, Jeff Sperber 713. For the women, I myself had a 562, Megan Pavlik had a 560. And, I mean, I'm just going to say we took 5 points again this week. That never happens.
0: We're up
1: and 7 the week before. Like, we're actually on the top of the leaderboard on our sheet instead of on the bottom.
0: Yeah, we're up to 19 points. It took us a half a season to get there last year. We're up to 19 points. It took us half a season to get there.
1: Yeah.
0: Honestly, it might have been November by the time we got there last year.
1: Maybe December.
0: We got Mike back.
1: Oh, boy.
0: That's
1: yeah. That bowling ball he's been throwing. I don't know what I want to think about that. Yeah.
0: Well, we'll leave it at that. We'll talk about that at another show.
1: Talking about bowling, I mean, I'm not going to talk about his bowling ball, but I'm not trying to, like, look at you, Nick, but I see this shirt you have on mm-hmm. today. Like, yeah, that yeah. is an awfully interesting shirt. And, I mean, the socks. The socks are say no more.
0: Got to support the team, Michelle. Yeah. Got to support the team.
1: Mark Moore would probably like that shirt.
0: He did. We've already talked about it.
1: I thought you just got it today.
0: I got it earlier this week.
1: Oh, so he already knows about it?
0: I think so, yes.
1: Oh, yeah. I mean, he'd probably, he'd wear that thing.
0: There you go. Yeah. All right.
1: Tomorrow. Let's talk about tomorrow. We got a pretty big.
0: We got some golf tomorrow.
1: We got a golf tournament tomorrow. We're in.
0: Yeah. Golf tournament tomorrow. Yeah, absolutely. I look forward to it.
1: You're lucky. Maybe you'll draw my name or.
0: We might get paired up.
1: Maybe I'll get paired up with Mark Moore. I mean, he couldn't get so lucky.
0: We'll talk about that. We'll talk about that next Friday. All right. It's Friday night. It's Fish Fry night. They serve off their full menu as well at Chasers. Michelle, have yourself a great weekend. Congratulations again on the success from last week.
1: Thank you, Nick. I appreciate it.
0: That is Bowling with Bobo, heard each and every Friday right here on WDOR.
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0: 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Tonight, Sevastopol plays Algoma at Perry Field. This is the Jorn Chevrolet of Kewaunee pregame show. Coming up, a conversation with Algoma head coach Wade Vanderbest. Also on the eight-player schedule tonight, Gibraltar hosting Elkhart Lake Glendale. Packerland Conference football has Southern Door playing at Sturgeon Bay. Peshtigo's at Kewaunee, Okano at Bonduelle, and Marinette is at Okano Falls. In the NEC, Sheboygan Falls at Luxembourg Casco, Denmark at Littleshoot tonight as well. Pioneers and Wolves coming up. It's homecoming in Algoma. 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
0: In our pregame show tonight on WDOR, Algoma head coach Wade Vanderbest. Coach, your team is 5-1. Did you expect to be this good record-wise this year?
2: We thought it could be a possibility. You know, we had some guys who could perform at certain positions. We had our offensive line coming back with us this year. It was, you know, one of those things where we had to make sure we can, you know, not necessarily replace, but, you know, fill positions of, you know, with Lane leaving, with graduation and stuff like that, and Parker and Joe Sabino and all those guys graduated and everything else. It's a matter of finding people to put in the right positions for them. You guys have performed well, and we're sitting, like you mentioned before, at 5-1 right now. They've performed pretty well, and it was one of those where we thought we could be in that area, but we had to make sure we were playing up to our abilities.
0: Yeah, certainly you've found a piece there at quarterback, running back. I know it's, they snap it to him, but Ethan Malott has had a great season.
2: Yeah, Ethan has done a good job. You know, he's still learning from experience and stuff like that. And it's one of those where anytime you have that first-year quarterback, you know, especially playing at that varsity level, you have to figure out some things, like, you know, try to figure out how, when to read it and those type of things along those lines. Played very well for us, and the line has done an outstanding job of, like, you know, making holes for him to make sure he can get those big runs that he's had so far this year.
0: As a team, you're averaging 7.3 yards per carry. That will do, but it also probably opens a lot of things up in the passing game when you do decide to go to the air.
2: You know, a lot of times what teams have to do against us is they have to bring in some, you know, corners and safeties, or, you know, the corners especially will come in up trying to stop the run or be overly aggressive because we're getting 7 yards to carry. And then also when that happens, our guys are able to get behind and we have some big plays from our passing attack as well.
0: Malott has almost 800 yards, 10 touchdowns, but a senior, Jack Meverden, has 8 touchdowns as well.
2: Yeah, Jack's done a good job. He's reading the holes, and I don't want to say undersized, but he's a little undersized at probably about 150, but it's one of those things where Ethan will get a couple more carries than Jack because of that, but he does well with the opportunities he's given.
0: And when you do go to the air, it's not often, but Cooper Fay has been rather reliable. 6 of his 12 catches have gone for touchdowns.
2: Yeah, and that's the big thing is, you know, Cooper's been a big play receiver for us. Once again, relying on that run game. And once again, you start creeping up, and then all of a sudden Cooper is able to get behind you and catch it. It's going for a touchdown in that case.
0: Yeah, you mentioned your offensive line a couple of times. Who you got up there this year?
2: We've got David Tebon on one side, Pete Ritchie at one guard spot. We have Garrett Leibot at the center spot, and then we have Kane Bolowski at the other guard spot that we have out there. Like I mentioned before, they've done an outstanding job opening holes for our backs and giving our, you know, quarterback, Ethan Watt, for the most part, good time. Just in the pocket and make some good throws.
0: Yeah, that's a little bit of a mix between classes, right? So you're not relying on just, say, a senior or a junior class there.
2: Right, and that's, other than Garrett, the other guys that started for us last year, Garrett came in a little bit, you know, had some spot duty in a couple games last year, but for the most part, all the other guys were starting for us last year, so they had some good experience themselves from last year's team as well.
0: Well, defensively, you got a lot of guys here that make a fair number of tackles for you, but your leader is a senior and Brady Walker.
2: Brady Walker's done an outstanding job. He does a good job of making sure you understand what we're trying to do defensively. Make sure he communicates with Coach Cruz a lot of times about what he needs to do and what he and what the team needs to do to make sure that we're doing our job effectively.
0: So tell us a little bit more about Brady. I don't remember from last year, of course, basketball, baseball. So this is like his time to shine, right? His senior year for football.
2: Primarily, he just finished this for 4 years. Spring, he usually does a little bit of track. You know, he's been basically in football. You know, we didn't use him a whole lot last year just because we had the other experienced guys. We had Joey Campino and we had Aiden Mullen back there last year. So he really get an opportunity necessarily, you know, other than a couple of plays here and there. But he stepped up this year and has done an outstanding job for us.
0: And a couple of other seniors really involved defensively making tackles. One of those is Jack Schwader and the other is Jacob Lanik.
2: Yes, three of their linebackers. Jack Schwader played a little bit more. He stayed spots at times, you know, whether it be for Aiden Mullen or for Joey Campino. You know, both those guys have done a good job of making sure that they know what they're supposed to be doing and making plays for us when we need them to.
0: 43 tackles for loss as a group. Is that a high number? I think it's a pretty good number.
2: Pretty easy. I have to look back to see what we've had in years past. I can't remember off the top of my head, you know, whether or not it's a high number for us or, you know, it's higher than normal, I would say. But I don't know where it would be ranked for us in A-player football so far, so I have to look back at it myself.
0: Oh, so like you said, it's been a really strong season, just that one stumble against Valley Christian, but they've proved to be one of the better 8-man teams in the state this year.
2: Yeah, you know, when you watch them on film, you know, we thought that they'd be fairly solid. You know, on one thing, you never know until you play them, and, you know, unfortunately, we made too many mistakes against a good quality team, and you can't do that. You know, hopefully, we'll learn from that lesson, so that way we're able to perform well against the fast pool tonight.
0: Well, it's an interesting matchup, right? They have a rather veteran line. They've thrown for over 1,000 yards. They got a big play receiver. So how about this matchup with the Pioneers?
2: That's going to be the key is, trying to hold them down a little bit, you know, force them to go 8, 12 plays, those type of things. They're looking for that big play. You know, they have some good receivers out there. Okay, pretty good at the quarterback spot and be able to run the ball effectively. So it's going to be a good challenge for us. We just have to make sure we just don't give up a huge play. You know, if we're able to them down, force them to drive on us. I think I like our odds against that. So that way we have to force them to go more plays than just, let's say a 2 or 3 play drive type thing. If we're able to contain those big plays, we should be all right.
0: Is this a really huge game for you guys, not being playoff eligible and a chance to really make a statement against a good team?
2: In some ways, yeah, because it matters. It's kind of like a playoff game for us. We have one playoff game essentially against Valley Christian. So that's what we'll probably be in the playoffs. Would be okay, where do we stack up against these playoff teams and how would we match up against them? And, how would we fare if we were ever to be in a playoff situation?
0: And it's homecoming, so you got all these other things going on tonight as well.
2: Yes, it's always a fun time of year when homecoming happens and you have all the extra fun stuff that happens during that week.
0: Sounds good, Coach. Thanks for your time. Best of luck.
2: Thank you, sir.
0: That's Algoma head coach Wade Mandervest. 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

0: Evening. Welcome to Perry Field in Algoma for eight-player Packerland Conference football. 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I'm Chad Michaels, Nick Olson alongside for this one. Nick, teams that are 3-1 in the Packerland 8, and they are both 5-1 on the season, both having lost to Valley Christian in league play, so it appears the Warriors will win the championship. It's still an important game for a lot of reasons. Sebastopol for the winner to stay at least mathematically involved in the conference title chase, for Sebastopol for playoff positioning. For Algoma, it's this week and then next week, and that's their season, as they are not playoff eligible.
1: Now you look at the past matchups, and it's Algoma, since they have both gone to eight-player football, that has not lost to Sebastopol. They've won six straight in this series. But last year's game, Chad, was the closest out of those six, just a two-point win for the Vols at 30-28.
0: Algoma will run the ball about 86% of the time, and Jack Meverden has eight rushing touchdowns, but it's Ethan Malott that leads the way. 798 rushing yards and 10 touchdowns, and those two will do work behind an offensive line that includes Caden Bolowski, Garrett Lebot, and also David Tebon. We'll talk a little bit more about this one coming up. It's high school football tonight. Pioneers and Wolves on WDUR.
2: Two-thirds of Wisconsin school districts saw their state aid cut this year. Districts across the state are going to referendum just to keep the lights on. But Republicans found money for private school vouchers. $13 million more this year. And those private schools, they get 90% of their special education costs reimbursed. Public schools, 42%. Your tax dollars are funding private schools while your neighborhood school can't afford teachers. We can't afford this Republican economy.
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0: Pioneers and Wolves tonight on WDUR. Nick, a little bit more about this one for the Pioneers. They throw it more than they have in the past. Bo Tank has over 1,000 passing yards already, 15 touchdowns. 8 of those have been to Cash Keene, 6 have been to Reed LeClaire, and the other to Roman LeClaire, as it's a big play offense for the Pioneers.
1: Pioneers have more balance, for sure. They have the threat of stretching a field with the players you mentioned, Boateng, Cash Keene. The question I think that was posed this morning by you, Chad, is who is Algoma going to turn to cover Cash Keene, because he does have that capabilities. I mean, he can have 3 catches for over 100 yards and 3 scores easily in a matchup, so Algoma's going to have to figure that out. Algoma's not going to probably change much. You already mentioned before we went to the break what they like to do, and it's run the football, and that has been consistent with Wade Vandervest and even before him here at Algoma.
0: For the Wolves up front again, Belowski, Lebot, T-Bon, and Pete Ritchie. And for the Pioneers, at least in that interior up front, it's Easton Henry, Jackson Rankin, and Anthony Estevez. I think that's where this game is going to get decided tonight. Who can impose their will on the other? Whether it's shutting down the run, getting some pressure into the backfield, or creating some running space when they're on offense.
1: Well, Sevastopol has the size up front defensively to be able to control or maybe contain the run game of Algoma a little bit. So they do have players in regards to stopping the run game. They have some size, and they love to be physical. The Pioneers do defensively. They are not afraid to come up and hit somebody, and Algoma is similar. Again, Algoma, they have not changed whatsoever, I don't think. They continue to have the same brand of football, same type of kids on the Wolves sideline, and that's not a bad thing. That's a good thing, actually.
0: Pre-game today brought to you by Jordan Chevrolet Kiwani. 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
1: You will not get a nicer night this time of year here at Perry Field weather-wise. 59 degrees, clear, not a breeze to speak of.
0: Pioneers to receive. Reed LeClaire, the deep man, going to squib downfield. Going to get past one of the up men. Still bouncing around. Loose down there is, I think, Sevastopol going to get to it eventually. They finally do get it covered up at about the 34-yard line. So the Pioneers on offense first, right to left on the WDOR dial as we see it, with the traveling white jerseys, red letters and numbers, black pants and black helmets. Start this drive, as mentioned, at the 34-yard line, first down and 10. Pistol look for Tank. Two receivers to the near side, short side of the field. Penalty flags on the play before it can begin. So the Pioneers were not aligned, or was it? Who was not aligned?
1: Looks like Sevastopol.
0: Sevastopol lined up in the neutral zone.
1: And last time we saw Sevastopol against Niagara, again, that was one-sided affair, but the penalties were an issue for Dan Judas's ball club. One thing that I'm sure that they went into the oncoming week and wanted to clean up.
0: First down and 15. Motion man LeClaire going to pitch it to him around the right side. Reed LeClaire cannot get the penalty yardage back. He got about 3, maybe 4 yards. It was one of those inside pitches, so if he fumbles it, it would have been incomplete. Gained up just a couple as the Wolves were there waiting.
1: Yeah, he took that pitch across the face mask of Boateng. It almost looked like LeClaire wanted to do something with that football as he got to the far sideline. Looked like he was looking for somebody else.
0: It felt like that had the look of maybe an option.
1: Mm-hmm. And a double option at that. It looked like he wanted to bring that far receiver across, maybe get everyone going one way defensively and break them back the other.
0: Second and 11. Here is Tank. He's going to keep it his own self up inside, and he's going to have a first down and more down the far sideline. A little stutter hesitation at midfield, and he'll be out of bounds at the 40-yard line. Big play for the Pioneers on the ground to Boateng. We talked about his 1,066 passing yards, but he's the team's leading rusher, too. 340 yards and 6 touchdowns. And Nick, he tucked that under right away on the snap.
1: It was just a really, really quick fake to his partner in crime in the backfield, and then that hole wide open on the right side. No defender to speak of.
0: 20-plus on the game for Tank and the Pioneers into Wolves territory. First down and 10. Back to pass here. Time in the pocket. Fling it out in the left flat. Caught by Johnson. And bobble comes out. Bladick picks it out of the air. Jacob going to go the other way and forced out of bounds. Penalty flags will come down as well on a late hit. So Jacob Bladick, as Johnson had cough that one up out in what was Sevastopol's left flat on the Algoma sideline, and they're going to add 15 yards to this.
1: Everything but the ball security there. Tank actually knew that he had that receiver out in the left flat forever. Looked at him twice. He was trying to find something deep downfield and finally had to go to the short man, and they turned it up. Everything was fine. It looked like helmet on football right when the contact was made, jarred it free straight up into the air.
0: 15-yard personal foul, late hit out of bounds on the Pioneers, and they're going to mark this down to the 33-yard line. So Sevastopol, who appeared on the move, gives it up. Ray Johnson on the fumble, and now the Wolves to work offensively with Malott and Meverden in the offensive backfield. It's an entirely different look. Six-man front in front of Malott and Meverden. First and 10 for the Wolves. Meverden on the direct snap to him. Oh, this is wide open to their left. 10 plus more. Penalty flags come down late on the play. And that would have been a gain of 20. We'll see if it holds here for Meverden and the Wolves.
1: Boy, David Tebon, 5'7", 169 pounds in the backfield. He was the one that kicked open the hole on that left side. Took off that one edge defender who possibly could have made the stop.
0: Flag was about 8 yards downfield, and it is offensive holding on Algoma.